0: citizens and lawful voters.
1: An urgent search in rural Indiana after a report of a lioness and cub on the loose. The local sheriff says they're using drones and ground patrols. Dave Packer, ABC News.
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9: From the WTZQ Weather Department, this is Paul Stranzer with your full Thursday forecast. This morning, we're going to start with some fog and some clouds. Once this all dissipates, we'll go through changeable skies out there. It's going to be warm. It's going to be humid. As the afternoon progresses, some showers and storms scattered around. A northwest wind averaging under 5, low 80s. Into the evening hours, a shower or storm cannot be rolled out. 5 in the early morning hours, middle 60s.

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3: 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It's week two. East Henderson will host the Madison Patriots. So join me and Danny Wilkins on the call. The UNC Health Party pregame show starts at 7. 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
6: From the WKECQ Weather Department, this is Paul Speranza with your full Thursday forecast. This morning, we're going to start with some fog and some clouds. Once this all dissipates, we'll go to changeable skies out there. It's going to be warm. It's going to be humid. As the afternoon progresses, some showers and storms scattered around. A northwest wind averaging under 5, low 80s. Into the evening hours, a shower or storm cannot be rolled out. Fog in the early morning hours, middle 60s.

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3: 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In our assisted services, we have customized care so that we will get a care plan directed just specifically to what your needs are. Don't wait. 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I am so gratified when I'll get a call from a family member who came to us when they were moving in their loved one, and they were just so riddled with anxiety, and then a month later they'll call me and they'll say, "Why did we wait so long to do this?"

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3: ABC News, I'm Dave Packer. Officials in Nepal say at least 350 people are confirmed dead and more than 1,300 still missing. And of those, 90 are Americans. The catastrophic flash flood there. ABC's Britt Clannad is in Kathmandu, Nepal.
4: Families anxious for news about their missing loved ones. In a desperate post on Instagram, the family of Deepak and Madhu Ahuja from North Carolina asking for help locating the missing couple.
3: President Trump taking his trade war with Canada to a new level. First, his executive order renaming Lake Ontario Lake America, then threatening to double tariffs on Canadian-made cars and auto parts in January. The jury in the murder trial of Lindsay Clancy has been sent home after deliberating for more than 3 hours today. They're expected to return tomorrow morning. Clancy's mental health is a key issue in the trial, with the defense arguing she was experiencing postpartum psychosis when she strangled her three young children. This is ABC News. The hack of tech company Hugging Face by artificial intelligence agents created by OpenAI was bigger than previously reported.
5: An AI agent is a computer program that runs with very little human oversight. And a recent independent investigation shows there were 700 of them created by OpenAI that went rogue in mid-July, swarming together as they went out on their own and hacked the platform Hugging Face. Then the investigation says the agents acted like little kids getting in trouble by trying to cover their tracks and hiding evidence of their cheating. In a separate incident on the same day, rogue AI agents hacked OpenAI itself, stealing credentials and tampering with the company's cloud system. Sherry Preston, ABC News.
3: Closing arguments are expected to start Monday in the trial of Duane Keefe D. Davis, the man accused of orchestrating the 1996 killing of rapper Tupac Shakur. Davis's defense rested today, and prosecutors will not call any rebuttal witnesses. Davis pleaded not guilty. His attorneys argue his past confessions were lies. Dave Packer, ABC News.
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12: From the WKECQ Weather Department, this is Paul Spranza with your full Thursday forecast. This morning, we're going to start with some fog and some clouds. Once this all dissipates, we'll go to changeable skies out there. It's going to be warm. It's going to be humid. As the afternoon progresses, some showers and storms scattered around. A northwest wind averaging under 5, low 80s. Into the evening hours, a shower or storm cannot be rolled out. 5 in the early morning hours, middle 60s. All right.

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7: WTZQ Weather Department. This is Paul Spresa with your full Thursday forecast. This morning, we're going to start with some fog and some clouds. Once this all dissipates, we'll go to changeable skies out there. It's going to be warm. It's going to be humid. As the afternoon progresses, some showers and storms scattered around. A northwest wind averaging under 5, low 80s. Into the evening hours, a shower or storm cannot be rolled out. 5 in the early morning hours, middle 60s.

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2: ABC News, I'm Dave Packer. Officials in Nepal say at least 350 people are confirmed dead and more than 1,300 still missing. And of those, 90 were Americans in the catastrophic flash flood there. ABC's Britt Clannad is in Kathmandu, Nepal.
3: Families anxious for news about their missing loved ones. In a desperate post on Instagram, the family of Deepak and Madhu Ahuja from North Carolina asking for help locating the missing couple.
2: President Trump taking his trade war with Canada to a new level. First, his executive order renaming Lake Ontario Lake America, then threatening to double tariffs on Canadian-made cars and auto parts in January. The jury in the murder trial of Lindsay Clancy has been sent home after deliberating for more than 3 hours today. They're expected to return tomorrow morning. Clancy's mental health is a key issue in the trial, with the defense arguing she was experiencing postpartum psychosis when she strangled her three young children. This is ABC News. The hack of tech company Hugging Face by artificial intelligence agents created by OpenAI was bigger than previously reported.
4: An AI agent is a computer program that runs with very little human oversight. And a recent independent investigation shows there were 700 of them created by OpenAI that went rogue in mid-July, swarming together as they went out on their own and hacked the platform Hugging Face. Then the investigation says the agents acted like little kids getting in trouble by trying to cover their tracks and hiding evidence of their cheating. In a separate incident on the same day, rogue AI agents hacked OpenAI itself, stealing credentials and tampering with the company's cloud system. Sherry Preston, ABC News.
2: Closing arguments are expected to start Monday in the trial of Duane Keefe D. Davis, the man accused of orchestrating the 1996 killing of rapper Tupac Shakur. Davis's defense rested today, and prosecutors will not call any rebuttal witnesses. Davis pleaded not guilty. His attorneys argue his past confessions were lies. Dave Packer, ABC News.
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12: From the WKECQ Weather Department, this is Paul Speranza with your full Thursday forecast. This morning, we're going to start with some fog and some clouds. Once this all dissipates, we'll go to changeable skies out there. It's going to be warm. It's going to be humid. As the afternoon progresses, some showers and storms scattered around. A northwest wind averaging under 5, low 80s. Into the evening hours, a shower or storm cannot be rolled out. Fog in the early morning hours, middle 60s.

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6: 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There is no buy-in fee, nothing like that. You just come, be a part of the campus. We have monthly rent. We do have some buy-ins in our villas. It's just a great, great place to be. In our assisted services, we have customized care so that we will get a care plan directed just specifically to what your needs are. Don't wait. Come while the decision is yours, and you can make that decision to come to a fabulous place, because that's what Lake Point Landing is. It's amazing. I am so gratified when I'll get a call from a family member who came to us when they were moving in their loved one, and they were just so riddled with anxiety, and then a month later they'll call me and they'll say, why did we wait so long to do this?

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5: From the WKECQ Weather Department, this is Paul Speranza with your full Thursday forecast. This morning, we're going to start with some fog and some clouds. Once this all dissipates, we'll go to changeable skies out there. It's going to be warm. It's going to be humid. As the afternoon progresses, some showers and storms scattered around. A northwest wind averaging under 5, low 80s. Into the evening hours, a shower or storm cannot be rolled out. 5 in the early morning hours, middle 60s.

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2: ABC News, I'm Dave Packer. Officials in Nepal say at least 350 people are confirmed dead and more than 1,300 still missing. And of those, 90 were Americans in the catastrophic flash flood there. ABC's Britt Clannad is in Kathmandu, Nepal.
3: Families anxious for news about their missing loved ones. In a desperate post on Instagram, the family of Deepak and Madhu Ahuja from North Carolina asking for help locating the missing couple.
2: President Trump taking his trade war with Canada to a new level. First, his executive order renaming Lake Ontario Lake America, then threatening to double tariffs on Canadian-made cars and auto parts in January. The jury in the murder trial of Lindsay Clancy has been sent home after deliberating for more than 3 hours today. They're expected to return tomorrow morning. Clancy's mental health is a key issue in the trial, with the defense arguing she was experiencing postpartum psychosis when she strangled her three young children. This is ABC News. The hack of tech company Hugging Face by artificial intelligence agents created by OpenAI was bigger than previously reported.
4: An AI agent is a computer program that runs with very little human oversight. And a recent independent investigation shows there were 700 of them created by OpenAI that went rogue in mid-July, swarming together as they went out on their own and hacked the platform Hugging Face. Then the investigation says the agents acted like little kids getting in trouble by trying to cover their tracks and hiding evidence of their cheating. In a separate incident on the same day, rogue AI agents hacked OpenAI itself, stealing credentials and tampering with the company's cloud system. Sherry Preston, ABC News.
2: Closing arguments are expected to start Monday in the trial of Duane Keefe D. Davis, the man accused of orchestrating the 1996 killing of rapper Tupac Shakur. Davis's defense rested today and prosecutors will not call any rebuttal witnesses. Davis pleaded not guilty. His attorneys argue his past confessions were lies. Dave Packer, ABC News.
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12: From the WTZQ Weather Department, this is Paul Spencer with your full Thursday forecast. This morning, we're going to start with some fog and some clouds. Once this all dissipates, we'll go through changeable skies out there. It's going to be warm. It's going to be humid. As the afternoon progresses, some showers and storms scattered around. A northwest wind averaging under 5, low 80s. Into the evening hours, a shower or storm cannot be rolled out. 5 in the early morning hours, middle 60s.

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8: From the WTZQ Weather Department, this is Paul Speranza with your full Thursday forecast. This morning, we're going to start with some fog and some clouds. Once this all dissipates, we'll go through changeable skies out there. It's going to be warm. It's going to be humid. As the afternoon progresses, some showers and storms scattered around. A northwest wind averaging under 5, low 80s. Into the evening hours, a shower or storm cannot be rolled out. Fog in the early morning hours, middle 60s.

though she begged me to stay, I was sure I was right. And you know something funny?

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1: ABC News, I'm Dave Packard. President Trump escalating his trade war with Canada, signing an executive order renaming Lake Ontario to Lake America. The president in the Oval Office Thursday telling reporters that Canada had treated the U.S. unfairly.
2: People oftentimes, they'll ask me, who's the worst to deal with on trade? And I said, that's easy, Canada. They are the worst to trade. And they feel entitled, and just we can't have that.
1: The Justice Department just notified a D.C. District Court that the Kennedy Center will delay implementation of its board's resolution that would add President Trump's name to the facade, and the plaza will not be effectuated before October 8th. The death toll rising in Nepal following devastating flash flooding. Officials say at least 389 people have been confirmed killed, more than 1,300 missing, and of those, 90 are Americans. And look up! There's a partial lunar eclipse underway until just after midnight Eastern Time. Best views in the East and parts of the Midwest. This is ABC News. Former Penn State football coach Jerry Sandusky, who was convicted of sexual abuse in 2012, will be back in court next month after one of his accusers recanted his story. ABC's Aaron Katursky.
3: At first, when he was first interviewed by the Pennsylvania State Police about Sandusky, he didn't really recall being abused the way maybe others had suggested. And it appears that he has come to believe his testimony was either coerced or he was sort of coached into what to say or came to believe under persistent prodding and questioning by investigators that he was abused.
1: Police in Miami issuing a public safety warning following a reported crocodile attack that left a family's beloved dog dead. The crocodile attack occurred early behind a home. The dog's owner says he let the dogs out in the backyard Thursday morning, but Kygo walked too close to the shoreline and was attacked by the crocodile. Dave Packer, ABC News.
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1: Well, we'll see. Dearie, do you remember when we stayed up all night to get
0: Pittsburgh on the crystal set?
1: Good, too.
0: Keystone Movies, Coogan and Chaplin.
1: They made you laugh and then cry.
0: Test your memory, my dearie. 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

0: Dearie, do you remember how they loved Harry Lauderzak?
1: My, wasn't the palace packed?
0: Jenny Lind. Presented by Bonham. She sang her sweet lullaby.
2: Test your memory, my dearie.
0: Testing.
2: Chicago all in flames, sure caused a terrific row.
0: And they blamed it on Mrs. O'Leary's cow.
1: Over the lamp. Life was cheery.

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1: ABC News, I'm Dave Packer. President Trump taking his trade war with Canada to a new level.
2: We're going to be changing the name of Lake Ontario, effective immediately, to Lake America. That's going to take place right now as I sign the order.
1: The president also threatening to double tariffs on Canada-made cars and auto parts in January. A trekking group is among the more than 1,300 missing following the deadly flash flooding in Nepal. The group is associated with the Aisha Institute of Inner Sciences, which says 20 of the 77 people in the group were from the United States. The FBI says it's uncovered a sweeping cyber espionage campaign out of China that targeted some of America's most sensitive institutions. The defense resting its case in the murder trial of Dwayne Keepy D. Davis, the man accused of orchestrating the 1996 killing of rapper Tupac Shakur. Prosecutors say they will not call any rebuttal witnesses. Closing arguments will begin Monday. This is ABC News. Jake Reiner, the oldest son of the late Rob and Michelle Reiner, is opening up about the December murder of his parents, the arrest of his brother, and the state of his family in a new interview. ABC's Trevor Ault.
3: For the first time since Rob and Michelle Reiner were stabbed to death, allegedly by their son Nick, the couple's oldest son, Jake Reiner, is sitting down for an interview.
4: I'll never understand. I don't care how it's explained to me. I don't care what facts come out. I will never understand why this happened.
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5: You have described that after what happened, it was losing more than half of your family.
4: Mm-hmm.
5: That includes Nick.
4: Yeah.
3: Jake's brother Nick has been open about his longtime battle with drug addiction and mental health problems. He's now pleaded not guilty to murder charges.
1: Both Pfizer and Moderna Thursday received FDA approval for their updated COVID vaccines. Both vaccines target the XFG subvariant that makes up an estimated 40% of new cases, according to the CDC. Dave Packer, ABC News.
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1: October 11, 1986, the world was at the brink of war. President Ronald Reagan and Secretary of State George Shultz are in Reykjavik, Iceland to meet with Soviet leader Mikhail Gorbachev, a meeting that could dismantle nuclear arsenals or ignite disaster. The Brink of War, shot on location where the actual historic meeting took place, starring Jeff Daniels, J.K. Simmons, and Jared Harris. 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
1: ABC News, I'm Dave Packer. Emergency authorities in Nepal and China say at least 469 people have been confirmed killed in the massive flash flooding that ravaged the Nepal-Tibet border on Wednesday. Nepal Tourism Board saying that 66 Americans are among the missing. Jury deliberations resume Friday in the murder trial of Lindsay Clancy, the Massachusetts mother accused of strangling

0: her three children in the family's Duxbury home in 2023. The Trump administration deported dozens of people to Haiti just days after a gang attack on the island nation saw nearly 50 people killed, another 50 kidnapped. Among those deported, Jay DeBullis.
1: Actually, I don't know anything about Haiti. I wasn't born here. I was born in Bahamas. And I've been living in the USA for about 20-something years.
0: A federal judge has again blocked a Trump administration rule that would give the Postal Service a greater role in overseeing mail-in voting. The decision likely to face another appeal. This is ABC News. The FAA and NTSB are investigating after Marine One, the aircraft that carries President Trump, was unable to communicate with air traffic control. More from ABC's Alex Stone.
2: A disturbing moment in the skies involving Marine One.
3: I can't hear Marine One. If you hear Marine One, can you let me know?
2: The aircraft carrying President Trump unable to communicate with air traffic control. Another helicopter, part of that Marine One squad, forced to relay messages between the chopper and the tower. The communications failure coming hours after a new NTSB report suggested White House construction may have contributed to an August 4th security breach with Marine One and a passenger jet over Washington, D.C. Technicians have since taken immediate action and believed they had fixed the problem. The FAA and NTSB are investigating.
0: Former Bosnian Serb General Ratko Mladic, who was serving a life sentence for war crimes in the Yugoslavia wars in the 1990s, has died. UN officials say at the hospital at The Hague, he was 82. Dave Packer, ABC News.
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0: Hey, everybody, it's Mike Morgan, and join me this Friday night for some more high school football here on WTZQ. It's week two. East Henderson will host the Madison Patriots. So join me and Danny Wilkins on the call. The UNC Health Party pregame show starts at 7. Kickoff to Mountain Credit Union High School football at 7:30. It's Madison at East, Friday night, right here on the Q.
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Oh, get out of here with that.

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1: ABC News, I'm Dave Packer. President Trump taking his trade war with Canada to a new level.
2: We're going to be changing the name of Lake Ontario, effective immediately, to Lake America. That's going to take place right now as I sign the order.
1: The president also threatening to double tariffs on Canada-made cars and auto parts in January. A trekking group is among the more than 1,300 missing following the deadly flash flooding in Nepal. The group is associated with the Aisha Institute of Inner Sciences, which says 20 of the 77 people in the group were from the United States. The FBI says it's uncovered a sweeping cyber espionage campaign out of China that targeted some of America's most sensitive institutions. The defense resting its case in the murder trial of Dwayne Keepy D. Davis, the man accused of orchestrating the 1996 killing of rapper Tupac Shakur. Prosecutors say they will not call any rebuttal witnesses. Closing arguments will begin Monday. This is ABC News. Jake Reiner, the oldest son of the late Rob and Michelle Reiner, is opening up about the December murder of his parents, the arrest of his brother, and the state of his family in a new interview. ABC's Trevor Ault.
3: For the first time since Rob and Michelle Reiner were stabbed to death, allegedly by their son Nick, the couple's oldest son, Jake Reiner, is sitting down for an interview.
4: I'll never understand. I don't care how it's explained to me. I don't care what facts come out. I will never understand why this happened.
3: Speaking with Mark Cota-Robles from our station KABC.
5: You have described that after what happened, it was losing more than half of your family.
4: Mm-hmm.
5: That includes Nick.
4: Yeah.
3: Jake's brother Nick has been open about his longtime battle with drug addiction and mental health problems. He's now pleaded not guilty to murder charges.
1: Both Pfizer and Moderna Thursday received FDA approval for their updated COVID vaccines. Both vaccines target the XFG subvariant that makes up an estimated 40% of new cases, according to the CDC. Dave Packer, ABC News.
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1: ABC News, I'm Dave Packer. Emergency authorities in Nepal and China say at least 469 people have been confirmed killed in the massive flash flooding that ravaged the Nepal-Tibet border on Wednesday. Nepal Tourism Board saying that 66 Americans are among the missing. Jury deliberations resume Friday in the murder trial of Lindsay Clancy, the Massachusetts mother accused of strangling her three children in the family's Duxbury home in 2023. The Trump administration deported dozens of people to Haiti just days after a gang attack on the island nation saw nearly 50 people killed, another 50 kidnapped. Among those deported, Jay DeBullis.
2: Actually, I don't know anything about Haiti. I wasn't born here. I was born in Bahamas, and I've been living in the USA for about 20-something years.
1: A federal judge has again blocked a Trump administration rule that would give the Postal Service a greater role in overseeing mail-in voting, the decision likely to face another appeal. This is ABC News. The FAA and NTSB are investigating after Marine One, the aircraft that carries President Trump, was unable to communicate with air traffic control. More from ABC's Alex Stone.
3: A disturbing moment in the skies involving Marine One.
4: I can't hear Marine One. If you hear Marine One, can you let me know?
3: The aircraft carrying President Trump unable to communicate with air traffic control. Another helicopter, part of that Marine One squad, forced to relay messages between the chopper and the tower. The communications failure coming hours after a new NTSB report suggested White House construction may have contributed to an August 4th security breach with Marine One and a passenger jet over Washington, D.C. Technicians have since taken immediate action and believed they had fixed the problem. The FAA and NTSB are investigating.
1: Former Bosnian Serb General Ratko Mladic, who was serving a life sentence for war crimes in the Yugoslavia wars in the 1990s, has died. UN officials say at the hospital at The Hague, he was 82. Dave Packer, ABC News.
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1: ABC News, I'm Dave Packer. President Trump taking his trade war with Canada to a new level.
2: We're going to be changing the name of Lake Ontario, effective immediately, to Lake America. That's going to take place right now as I sign the order.
1: The president also threatening to double tariffs on Canada-made cars and auto parts in January. A trekking group is among the more than 1,300 missing following the deadly flash flooding in Nepal. The group is associated with the Aisha Institute of Inner Sciences, which says 20 of the 77 people in the group were from the United States. The FBI says it's uncovered a sweeping cyber espionage campaign out of China that targeted some of America's most sensitive institutions. The defense resting its case in the murder trial of Dwayne Keepy D. Davis, the man accused of orchestrating the 1996 killing of rapper Tupac Shakur. Prosecutors say they will not call any rebuttal witnesses. Closing arguments will begin Monday. This is ABC News. Jake Reiner, the oldest son of the late Rob and Michelle Reiner, is opening up about the December murder of his parents, the arrest of his brother, and the state of his family in a new interview. ABC's Trevor Ault.
3: For the first time since Rob and Michelle Reiner were stabbed to death, allegedly by their son Nick, the couple's oldest son, Jake Reiner, is sitting down for an interview.
4: I'll never understand. I don't care how it's explained to me. I don't care what facts come out. I will never understand why this happened.
3: Speaking with Mark Coder Robles from our station KABC.
5: You have described that after what happened, it was losing more than half of your family.
4: Mm-hmm.
5: That includes Nick.
4: Yeah.
3: Jake's brother Nick has been open about his longtime battle with drug addiction and mental health problems. He's now pleaded not guilty to murder charges.
1: Both Pfizer and Moderna Thursday received FDA approval for their updated COVID vaccines. Both vaccines target the XFG subvariant that makes up an estimated 40% of new cases, according to the CDC. Dave Packer, ABC News.
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3: ABC News, I'm Sherry Preston, hoping and praying for loved ones missing after the devastating mudslide and floods in Nepal. Dennis Patel's brother is one of the dozens of Americans still unaccounted for.
4: I know that when we see the videos of the devastation that has been done, it's very painful, but we are hopeful, we are positive, we are trying, we are praying for his safe return.
3: The death toll, nearly 500 people, but more than 1,000 are still missing. Weeks before ballots are expected to be mailed before the midterms, a federal judge once again blocking a Trump administration executive order that would give the Postal Service a greater role in overseeing mail-in voting. The FAA is said to be looking to fire two air traffic controllers who went home early before a deadly collision at LaGuardia Airport earlier this year. Canada says good luck changing the name of Lake Ontario like President Trump wants to. They say the lake has had that name for more than 400 years. This is ABC News. Jury deliberations resumed this morning in the murder trial of Massachusetts mom Lindsay Clancy. She is charged in the strangulation deaths of her three young children in 2023.
5: Jurors face the central question of whether Clancy's mental illness was so severe that she lost her grip with reality. If they're convinced by Clancy's claims of postpartum psychosis, she could be found not guilty by lack of criminal responsibility, an outcome that would result in her being sent to a state psychiatric facility. If they reject that argument, they could consider whether she's guilty of murder, which carries a mandatory life sentence, or manslaughter, which is punishable up to 20 years in prison. Peter Haralambos, ABC News.
3: Thunderstorms triggered more than 8,000 flight delays and nearly 1,400 cancellations along the East Coast yesterday. That rainy weather making the partial lunar eclipse kind of a dud overnight in much of the Northeast. People in the Western U.S. have been able to catch at least some of the celestial event. I'm Sherry Preston, ABC News.
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11: Good morning, Henderson County and Western North Carolina. Aren't we lucky to be alive, and aren't we fortunate to live where we do in our beautiful mountains of WNC? 4.5 minutes after 6 in the morning, it is time for our extended weather forecast. Mr. Speranza is not with us today or Monday. He is prepping for his son Rocco's wedding this weekend. Pretty exciting. So the National Weather Service tells us that today, let's see, mostly sunny this morning. Oh, by the way, the full moon. You can see the full moon out there, but it's not quite the red that it was yesterday. But it's big and shiny out there. So today, mostly sunny this morning. Then it's going to be partly sunny and showers and thunderstorms likely this afternoon. Highs around 80. Our chance of rain today or this afternoon, 70%. Tonight, in time for Mountain Credit Union Friday Night Football, chance of showers and thunderstorms in the evening. Then we'll be partly cloudy after midnight. Lows in the low 60s. Chance of rain, 50%. Tonight, tomorrow, Saturday, patchy fog in the morning, chance of showers and thunderstorms in the afternoon, highs in the upper 70s, chance of rain tomorrow, 50%. Sunday, guess what? Partly sunny, chance of showers and thunderstorms in the afternoon, highs around 80, 50% chance on Sunday. Monday, mostly sunny, a chance of showers and thunderstorms in the afternoon, highs in the mid-80s, chance of rain, 50%. Tuesday, sunny, highs in the mid-80s. Wednesday, chance of showers and thunderstorms in the afternoon, highs in the mid-80s, only a 40% chance. And then as we round it out, we go into Thursday, guess what? A chance of showers and thunderstorms in the afternoon, highs in the upper 80s, chance of rain, 40%. Good time for Paul to be gone because that's a pretty boring forecast. But that's where we are. That's the time of year. Where we are, and remember, tonight we've got Mountain Credit Union Friday Night Football, Madison at East. UNC Health Party pregame show at 7, kickoff at 7:30. We'll talk a little bit more about that as the morning rolls around. 6.5 minutes after 6 in the morning, 63 degrees at the Little Radio Station Farmhouse.

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4: Here is your WTCQ Radio Four Seasons forecast for this Friday. We're going to be partly sunny today with showers and thunderstorms likely this afternoon. Highs around 80. Our chance of rain this afternoon, 70%. Tonight, mostly cloudy. Chance of showers and thunderstorms in the afternoon. Lows in the low 60s. Chance of rain, 50%. Tomorrow, Saturday, pretty much cookie cutter. Chance of showers and thunderstorms in the afternoon. Highs in the upper 70s. 6:31 in the morning, 63 degrees. Have you had a chance to go out and check out that full moon? It's not as red as it was yesterday, or as large as it was yesterday. But coming in, it was pretty bright. Pretty bright over the tower field this morning. We got lots to do. We've got a ball game tonight. Mountain Credit Union Friday Night Football is back tonight. UNC Health Party pregame show at 7. Kickoff at 7:30. Join Mike Morgan and Danny Wilkins this evening for the best in local high school sports. Madison at East. Madison at East, we will look forward to that game tonight. All right, let's squeeze in a couple of requests this morning. Here's something we got plenty of right now.
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The Monkees by request, the girl I knew somewhere. And before that, Guy Clark by request, homegrown tomatoes, 6:38 in the morning. 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
4: 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Wow, 6:48 in the morning, 63 degrees here at the Q. Here's Barbara Streisand.

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3: Good Friday morning. Thank you for starting your day and your weekend with WTZQ Radio. Here's a look at news headlines. The Republican and Democratic candidates for the 11th Congressional District say Western North Carolina farmers would be a priority if they're elected. Democrat Jamie Ager and Republican Jennifer Capps Balcom made the comments last night at a candidate forum hosted by Agribusiness Henderson County at Blue Ridge Community College. Both candidates emphasized their farming backgrounds. Ager is a fourth-generation farmer who owns Hickory Nut Gap Farm in Fairview. Balcom is a Henderson County native who grew up on a family farm with eight generations of local roots. The candidates also found common ground on several issues, including the federal H-2A program that allows farmers to hire seasonal foreign workers. Both called the program complicated and said they support legislation to make it simpler, more reliable, and affordable for farmers. Balcom said farmers need help dealing with rising costs for labor, fertilizer, fuel, and equipment. She also called for fewer regulations, stronger markets, and better access to disaster assistance. Ager said farmers face increased costs from fuel and fertilizer and said tariffs and other federal policies can hurt farm profits. Both candidates also said crop insurance and other federal programs should better protect small and specialty crop farmers from disasters. The candidates are competing for the seat being vacated by Republican Congressman Chuck Edwards, who dropped his reelection bid earlier this month. Meanwhile, U.S. Congressman Chuck Edwards is pushing back against a House Ethics Committee finding that he engaged in sexual harassment. In a letter to his colleagues, Edwards criticized the committee's investigation and disputed its conclusions. Edwards says the committee found that he did not violate federal sexual harassment law, did not engage in sexual activity with or proposition any staff member, and did not commit quid pro quo sexual harassment. But the committee still concluded that his conduct amounted to sexual harassment. Edwards says the committee relied on testimony from others, left out evidence, and made assumptions that were not supported by facts. He says sexual harassment is a serious offense that should be established by evidence, not inference or speculation. Edwards says he strongly rejects the committee's findings and wants members of Congress to review his account and the evidence for themselves. For much more on these stories, go to WTZQ.com and click on the links to the Hendersonville Lightning.
4: On Thursday, top officials discussed proposed election changes that were first passed by the State Board of Elections last month. During public comment sessions, voters said that they are concerned about the changes. The trade war continues as Canada struck back at the United States this week with retaliatory tariffs on about $20 billion worth of American goods. Dr. Gerald Cohen, UNC Chapel Hill's economics professor, says it could hurt the U.S. The legal battle over the Kennedy Center is continuing in court. Tropical storm Dolly has formed in the Atlantic. Mike Rayley, NCN News.
5: ABC News, I'm Sherry Preston. The search goes on for any survivors in the Nepal mudslide. It's an all-out mobilization effort. More than 9,000 Army, police, armed personnel deployed using bulldozers to dig people out of their homes, sniffer dogs searching the debris, helicopters also ferrying in supplies and pulling out survivors because so many roads and bridges have simply been washed away. Official death toll in Nepal, 538 people, more than 1,000 still missing. Amid trade disputes with China, President Trump signing an executive order renaming Lake Ontario Lake America. Canadian officials say Ontario has had that name for at least 400 years. Jurors in the Lindsay Clancy murder trial were resumed deliberations this morning. The Massachusetts mom is facing murder charges for killing her three small children 3 years ago. She says she did it in the midst of a bout with postpartum psychosis. This is ABC News.
6: This is
5: Jake Reiner is speaking out. 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
9: 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I don't care what facts come out. I will never understand why this happened.
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10: You have described that after what happened, it was losing more than half of your family.
9: Mm-hmm.
10: That includes Nick.
9: Yeah.
8: Jake's brother Nick has been open about his longtime battle with drug addiction and mental health problems. He's now pleaded not guilty to murder charges.
5: On Saturday, the state of Louisiana marks 21 years since Hurricane Katrina hit. In the chaos of the storm, Charity Hospital in New Orleans became a scene of heartbreak as doctors scrambled to keep patients alive without power or medical equipment. Now the long-shuttered hospital is about to get new life as Tulane University turns it into a medical research hub. Sherry Preston, ABC News.
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16: 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Mr. Paul Speranza, but not only is he and Kay celebrating, are he and Kay celebrating their anniversary today, but they're getting geared up for their son Rocco's wedding on Saturday. Bunch of people from Canada coming in, Rocco's fiance, and so they're doing that today and on Monday. So the National Weather Service is telling us, listen to this boring forecast. We're mostly sunny this morning, then partly sunny with showers and thunderstorms likely this afternoon. Highs around 80. Chance of rain 70%. Tonight, we'll be talking about some stuff going on tonight besides football. There's a special thing going on at the courthouse tonight for Dolly. We'll talk about that in a bit. But there'll be a chance of showers and thunderstorms in the evening, only a 50% chance. Lows in the lower 60s. For your weekend, Saturday, we start with some patchy fog in the morning. Then, oh, guess what? A chance of showers and thunderstorms in the afternoon. Highs in the upper 70s. A chance of rain 50%. Sunday, ooh, chance of rain and chance of showers and thunderstorms in the afternoon. Highs around 80, 50% chance. Monday, mostly sunny, but a chance of showers and thunderstorms in the afternoon. Highs in the mid-80s, a 50% chance of rain on Monday. Then on Tuesday, sunny, highs in the mid-80s. Wednesday, mostly sunny, and a chance of showers and thunderstorms in the afternoon. Highs in the mid-80s. Thursday, as we round out our week here, mostly sunny and a chance of showers and thunderstorms in the afternoon. Highs in the upper 80s. So there you go. There's your extended weather forecast here on the Q from the National Weather Service. Let's get it started. 7 minutes after 6 in the morning, 63 degrees.
17: Wake up, sleepyheads. It's time for the Breakfast Club with Mark and Paige.
3: Good morning, and welcome to Henderson County's morning show, The Breakfast Club, with Mark and Paige. Good morning, Paige.
17: Well, hello, Mark.
3: Happy Friday.
18: Yeah.
17: I'm ready.
3: Happy Friday. It is Friday, baby. Friday.
17: And how do you know that, Mark?
3: Because no other day feels like a Friday.
17: Okay.
3: Even in the radio business, where we say, have a good weekend, see you in the morning.
17: You reckon folks get tired of that?
3: Yes.
17: But they don't get tired of disco, baby.
3: No. That's coming up. Okay. First, a couple of things. Mountain Credit Union, Friday Night Football, back tonight. Week number two. Join the best in local high school sports, Mike Morgan and
17: Danny Wilkins
3: tonight.
17: How about that?
3: That's a big win.
17: Yeah.
3: Danny Wilkins will be on the call.
17: You
3: with
17: were telling
3: Mike
17: me
3: tonight.
17: A little bit of history about Danny. He's a coach in Asheville.
3: He was a coach in Asheville, a famous coach in Asheville, big time.
17: Okay.
3: And then he was in Asheville radio for a long time doing their high school football broadcast.
17: Well, how exciting is this?
3: Yeah, they've stopped doing those broadcasts, so we're covering for him. So that's tonight, UNC Health Party pregame show at 7, kickoff at 7:30. Also tonight, you know, they're doing the dome pink.
17: Yes.
3: For the historic courthouse.
17: Yes.
3: Well, tonight the community is invited to come together and celebrate the extraordinary life and legacy of Dolly, whose music touched generations, whose kindness, generosity, and love for others may be her greatest legacy of all. Tonight from 8 to 9 p.m. in front of the historic courthouse.
17: Yeah.
3: Come share an evening filled with Dolly's music, memories, and the spirit of love and kindness she gave so freely throughout her life. Bring a small flashlight as you light up downtown Hendersonville together for a special candlelight tribute. There'll be a DJ there playing Dolly favorites throughout the evening. Smart Start Partnership for Children will also be there collecting donations for Dolly Parton's Imagination Library, which is cool. Dolly gave the world so much more than unforgettable music. She gave laughter, compassion, generosity, and the reminder that a little kindness can go a long way. So tonight, come sing, come remember, come celebrate Dolly. That is tonight, 8 to 9 p.m., in front of the historic Henderson County Courthouse.
17: That's wonderful.
3: Isn't that awesome?
17: Yes.
3: Isn't that awesome?
17: Yes.
3: I think a lot of people need that.
17: Yeah. Yeah, it's been a tough week.
3: A lot of people need that.
17: Seriously.
3: It has been a tough week.
17: I can get weepy real fast.
3: I know, but we're not going to do that. We're going to get disco-y. How does that sound? And getting it started this morning with Evelyn Champagne King. Mike Morgan will be joining us in about 45 minutes or so to talk about tonight's game. We've got local business spotlight. We've got United Way moment. It's a party, baby.
17: All Friday morning long.
3: It is a party. Next Friday will be at Kiwanis Pancake Breakfast.
17: Talk about a party.
3: Talk about a party with pancakes.
17: An apple party.

0: Good morning. It's the Breakfast Club with Mark and Paige.
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3: I'm Jennifer Hensley for Mayor. I love this community. It means everything to me. And I'm grateful for the neighbors who are speaking out in support of my candidacy. Here's what they are saying.
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0: Happy birthday to you. Boy, I took a big old bite of that spicy burrito.
1: Breakfast, baby.
0: Right before the ad ended.
1: That'll clear out your bites.
0: Yowza. Yowza. Thank you. Mm-hmm. Thank you, Marthaler Jewelers, for being our birthday and anniversary sponsor, because all birthdays and anniversaries deserve something Marthaler made. Marthaler Jewelers in Fletcher. Today is the 28th. Happy birthday to Tim Haman. David Fardulis, happy birthday. Happy birthday to Deborah DeWitt. Charles McCrary, happy birthday to Earl Rowe. Dennis McGee, happy birthday. Happy birthday to Michelle Stepp. And to John Umano. Happy birthday to Margie Capps. Sissy Rogers, whose husband Brad was just in here as our guest DJ.
1: Mm-hmm.
0: They're off doing something fun this weekend.
1: Mm-hmm.
0: Happy birthday to a new one on our list, Trent Rhodes. He's the lead singer for the Showboat Band. Wow, happy anniversary today to Steve and Sharon Johnson.
1: Well, all right.
0: Uh-huh. Of
1: Southern Alarm and Security.
0: And, of course, happy anniversary today to Paul and Kay Speranza. They're a little busy today.
1: They are busy today.
0: A little busy.
1: Oh, man. All of you local celebrities out there celebrating August 28th, you share this day with some other famous folks that were born on this day. Nancy Culp, who played Miss Hathaway on the Beverly Hills.
0: Oh, yes, yes.
1: She was born on this day in 1921. Billy Grammer, Gotta Travel On, Bonaparte's Retreat,
0: yep.
1: Born on this day in 1925. David Soul, we may have to hear his song today. He was born on this day in 1942. Oh, Shania Twain, she was born on this day in 1965.
0: She's making a comeback.
1: Yeah, okay. You'll tell me about that when you're not chewing on that burrito. Jack Black was born on this day in 1969. Leanne Rimes, born on this day in 1982. And Honey Boo Boo.
0: Oh, Honey Boo Boo. I haven't thought about her in a while.
1: Honey Boo Boo. Her name is Alana Thompson. She was born on this day in 2005. Hard to believe.
0: Wow.
1: It's just hard to believe all of that reality TV, all of those different shows.
0: We were talking about this last night.
1: Right. It seems like there was a decade where we had the variety shows, the Sonny and Cher's and the Smothers Brothers and
0: uh-huh.
1: the Laugh-Ins and all those kind of shows. And then we just most recently had that whole reality
0: shows. Uh-huh.
1: Plus, there was that whole period of time where we were all watching home improvement shows.
0: Home improvement shows. And now it's cooking shows.
1: It's cooking shows. Well, that's the phase we're in currently.
0: Uh-huh.
1: Cooking shows.
0: Or you know, restaurant and bar rescues.
1: Right.
0: There's like three or four different shows that are doing that.
1: We probably ought to get back to this day in history.
0: Got it.
1: Can you push my button?
0: Got it. Ready for that?
1: Yeah.
0: Okay. Okay, Q Nation, buckle up. Set your time machine to mildly educational, and let's take a quick trip back to this very day when history was busy making headlines without Wi-Fi. It's This Day in History.
1: According to Hollywood and Coco, it was August 28, 1565, when the oldest city in the United States was established, St. Augustine, Florida.
0: Uh-huh. When we were there not too long ago, it was the hottest city in the United States.
1: And they seem to have a lot of bugs.
0: Uh-huh.
1: In 1830, the first train in the U.S., the Tom Thumb, runs Biltmore to Ellicott Mill. Then there was a race between a stagecoach and a locomotive.
0: Uh-huh.
1: Yeah. Interesting, huh? Mm.
0: Yeah.
1: In 1837, pharmacists John Lee and William Perrins invent Worcestershire sauce.
0: Oh, sure.
1: How did you say that when you were growing up?
0: I think I probably Worcester. Probably. I'm not sure how I said it.
1: Well, Hollywood has spelled it Worcester, and that's the way I...
0: Worcester?
1: No. We called it Woochester.
0: Woochester?
1: Woochester. Woochester sauce.
0: Wow.
1: I think so.
0: I remember I was working at a restaurant, and there was a young lady there who was a server, and I remember her...
1: No, that's not what we said. We said Woot... Okay, go ahead. Sorry.
0: She was asking the folks at a table if they wanted Worcestershire sauce.
1: Well, I remember being old enough to finally look at that bottle and go and say, it's not Wuchester. It's Worcestershire.
2: Right.
1: Not Wuchester.
2: Right.
1: But I remember that being something.
2: Uh-huh.
1: Caleb Bradham renamed his drink Pepsi Cola on August 28th, 1898.
2: Okay.
1: Tamla Records released the Marvelettes' first single, Please Mr. Postman, on this day in 61.
2: Okay.
1: Martin Luther King Jr. delivers his I Have a Dream speech, addressing the March on Washington for Jobs and Freedom, Civil Rights March at the Lincoln Memorial that happened in Washington, D.C. on this day in 63. Hmm. In 1965, Billy Joe Royal enjoyed his biggest pop hit, Down in the Boondocks, peaked at number 9 on the Hot 100 on this day. The Doors were granted a gold record for Hello, I Love You on this day in 68. Canada's five-man electrical band saw their hit single Signs peak at number 3 on the U.S. pop chart. Is that what the name of the band was? Five-man electrical band?
2: Yep.
1: Oh, that was 1971. Wow. Let's Get It On, the single by Marvin Gaye, was released on this day in 73. It was the song of the year for all of 1973.
2: Yep.
1: Tina Turner was granted a gold star on the Hollywood Walk of Fame on this day in 86. But we're going back to 1970.
2: Mm-hmm.
1: I love this song.
2: Mm-hmm.
1: It was the Billboard song of the year for 1970. It's the Jackson 5, and I think you'll know the title.

0: The Jackson 5, I'll be there. Hey, before we get to this break and our joke of the day and trivia and all that stuff, I have to tell you this.
1: Okay.
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0: Four Seasons forecast for this Friday. We're going to be partly sunny today with showers and thunderstorms likely this afternoon. Highs around 80. Our chance of rain this afternoon, 70%. Tonight, mostly cloudy. Chance of showers and thunderstorms in the afternoon. Lows in the low 60s. Chance of rain, 50%. Tomorrow, Saturday, pretty much cookie cutter. Chance of showers and thunderstorms in the afternoon. Highs in the upper 70s. All right, we are currently still at 63 degrees here at the Q. It is time for WTCQ's Joke of the Day, brought to us by Southern Alarm and Security.
1: Where they say home security is no joking matter.
0: Nope. Today's joke comes from Vigo's Big Book of Laugh Out Loud Jokes for Kids.
1: Hey, Mark.
0: Hey, Paige.
1: What do you get when you have breakfast with a centipede?
0: I don't know. What do you get when you have breakfast with a centipede?
1: Pancakes and legs.
0: Ooh! Ooh! Ooh! Thank you, Southern Alarm and Security and Vigo.
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1: Man. I got pancakes on the brain.
0: Now I got legs on the brain. All right, it is trivia time. 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
0: Like that soft serve ice cream they make there.
1: Yeah, there's all kinds of things.
0: Yeah.
1: You just need to see it to believe it.
0: Pretty awesome place.
1: We've also got a $5 gift certificate for Mike's on Main, good for dine-in service, and valid through the end of September, but not on holidays. So come and get this and use it, but not on Labor Day.
0: And remember, tonight, or this afternoon, Feel Good Friday is sponsored by Hush. That's the speakeasy above Mike's on Main.
1: Gotta check out that speakeasy.
0: You'll be finding out some cool stuff about Hush tonight.
1: We also have a Wingo.
0: Oh, yes.
1: A Wingo card.
0: Uh-huh. That'll start.
1: That starts Tuesday.
0: Yeah.
1: Tuesday. Wingo at Wild Birds Unlimited. It's bingo, but it's Wingo.
0: It's bingo, just a lot more fun.
1: Mm-hmm.
0: And you get some cool stuff out of it.
1: Mm-hmm.
0: So stop in and get your Wingo card. They'll keep it on file for you.
1: Right.
0: Or you can take it with you.
1: Mm-hmm.
0: All righty, do some fun stuff and get some discounts. All right, 698-1605 is the number to call. If you've won trivia in the last 30 days...
1: You are not eligible to win.
0: You are so not. Also, please refrain from using electronics. Just use your brains.
1: Uh-huh.
0: Okie dokie. 698-1605, here's the question.
1: All right, we're ready.
0: What was the very first number one hit on the U.S. Billboard Hot 100 of the 1960s?
1: Oh, wow. The very first?
0: The very first number one hit on the U.S. Billboard Hot 100 of the 1960s.
1: Was that the first year of the Billboard Hot 100?
0: Mm-mm.
1: Oh, okay.
0: Nope.
1: Okay. So 1960.
0: Mm-hmm. 1960. What was the very first... Caller, what was the very first number one hit on the U.S. Billboard Hot 100 in the 1960s? Hello?
4: Peggy Sue?
0: Oh, no, not Peggy Sue. Not Peggy Sue. That's a good guess. Mm-hmm. Not Peggy Sue. 698-1605. What was the first number one hit on the U.S. Billboard Hot 100 of the 1960s? I'd like to get a few more guesses in before I lay any hints down on you.
1: Yeah, because there could be a whole lot of songs, Marco Polo.
0: Sure. Well, I will tell you that it was... Caller, what was the first number one hit on the U.S. Billboard Hot 100 of the 1960s?
4: The Twist.
0: Nope, not the Twist. Not the Twist. Not the Twist. The song was released in September. Let's see. Oh, sorry. It was on the album was released in September of 1959.
1: Okay.
0: That single was released the following month.
1: Okay.
0: And became a major hit. So it was the very first number one hit of the 1960s.
1: Wow.
0: I'll give you a hint. It was number one on the Billboard Hot 100, but it was also number one on the country music chart.
1: Hmm.
0: 698-1605.

0: What's the first number one hit on the U.S. Billboard Hot 100 of the 1960s? It also happened to be number one on the country charts as well. Caller, what was the first number one hit on the U.S. Billboard Hot 100 in the 1960s?
1: Crazy.
0: Not crazy. Not crazy. It won the Grammy Award for Best Country and Western Recording in 1961.
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3: No.
0: Nope.
3: I was writing down my.
0: It won a Grammy Award for Best Country and Western Song, Country Western Recording in 1961, and it was the very first number one hit of the Billboard Hot 100 of the 1960s. Mm-mm.
3: Well, can you tell us if it was a male or a female?
0: Caller, what was the first number one hit on the U.S. Billboard Hot 100 of the 1960s?
4: Cherry Pink and Apple Blossom.
0: Oh, no, that's a good guess, but it's not that. How about you, caller? What was the first number one hit on the U.S. Billboard Hot 100 of the 1960s?
4: Was it It's Now or Never?
0: No, it wasn't.
3: Hey, but, when we have technical problems, we could just have him come and sing for
0: that
3: us.
0: That was pretty awesome. Yeah. That was pretty awesome. Caller, what was the first number one hit on the U.S. Billboard Hot 100 of the 1960s? It was also a number one hit on the country charts. What song was it?
5: I'm going to guess I Fall to Pieces.
0: Not I Fall to Pieces. Not I Fall to Pieces.
3: Can you tell us if it's a guy or a girl?
0: It's a male singer.
3: It's a male singer.
0: That's a male singer. This male singer also wrote the song.
3: Okay, wrote the song.
0: Uh-huh.
3: He wrote the song.
0: Uh-huh. He wrote it.
3: So that rules out Elvis.
0: If I tell you then the name of the album, it might get, rules out Elvis. Mm-hmm. It might give it away. Caller, what was the first number one hit on the U.S. Billboard Hot 100 of the 1960s?
1: Blue Eyes Crying in the Rain.
0: Not Blue Eyes Crying in the Rain. How about you, caller? What was the first number one U.S. hit on the U.S. Billboard Hot 100 of the 1960s?
6: It's only
0: make-believe. It's only make-believe.
3: Oh, boy.
0: I'll tell you this. I'll tell you the album name.
3: Okay.
0: When I tell you this, this may give it away.
3: Okay.
0: The name of the album was Gunfighter Ballads and Trail Songs. Mm-hmm. The name of the album was Gunfighter Ballads and Trail Songs. What was the first number one hit on the U.S. Billboard Hot 100 in the 1960s? It was also on the top of the country charts. And won Grammy for the Best Country and Western Recording in 1961. Caller, what song are we looking for?
1: Don't Take Your Guns to Town.
0: Oh, no, not Don't Take Your Guns to Town. Ooh. Oh, I will tell you that this is probably his signature song. Caller, what was the first number one hit on the U.S. Billboard Hot 100 of the 1960s?
1: The Ballad of Davy Crockett?
0: Not the Ballad of Davy Crockett. Not the Ballad of Davy Crockett.
3: How long did this
0: go? It was off of his album Gunfighter Ballads and Trail Songs. We got to get to this. Caller, what song are we looking for?
6: Mama Tried?
0: Not Mama Tried. Not Mama Tried. How about you, caller? What song are we looking for?
1: El Paso, Marty Robbins.
0: That's it. It's El Paso, Marty Robbins. Yes. Who's our caller?
1: This is Maze.
0: Maze. Way to go, Maze. Maze Hopkins. Yes, Maze. Was it my clues that gave it away?
1: Yeah, I know that album.
0: Oh, you know the album. Well, there you go. Perfect. Yes, sir. Maze, way to go. You got a great pass back here. Yes, El Paso. Written and originally recorded by Marty Robbins, first released on the Gunfighter Ballads and Trail Songs in September of 1959, released as a single the following month, and became a major hit on both the country and pop music charts, becoming the first number one hit of the 1960s on both. It won the Grammy Award for Best Country and Western Recording in 1961.

0: It's Word of the Daytime, brought to you by Bullingdon Gardens. The big fall plant sale is coming up Friday and Saturday, September 11th and 12th. It'll be held from 9 to 4 both those days. The proceeds from the sale support Bullingdon Gardens. Of course, it is a cherished nonprofit botanical garden that's been the cornerstone of the Hendersonville community for 37 years, with a focus on environmental education and horticultural therapy.
1: You're right.
0: Bullingdon Gardens, in partnership with the Henderson County Cooperative Extension and the Henderson County Public Schools, plays a vital role in connecting people with nature and promoting well-being through the power of plants.
1: Mm-hmm.
0: Bullingdon Gardens, 95 Upper Red Oak Trail in Hendersonville, open Monday through Saturday from 9 to 4.
1: So when is the plant sale again?
0: Plant sale again, 11th and 12th.
1: Okay, of September.
0: So we get through Labor Day.
1: Yep.
0: And then it's going to be that Friday and Saturday, 9 to 4 both days.
1: Go support Bullingdon Gardens.
0: Right.
1: Thank you, Bullingdon Gardens, for sponsoring today's word of the day. It's an adjective.
0: Adjective.
1: Cogent.
0: Cogent.
1: C-O-G-E-N-T. Cogent.
0: Yeah.
1: Cogent.
0: Isn't that like a math term?
1: Nope.
0: Something else.
1: Cogent is a formal word that describes something that is very clear and easy for the mind to accept and believe.
0: Oh.
1: It's used as a synonym of convincing.
0: Okay.
1: As the town at the town meeting, citizens presented many good. I'm sorry. I got to start this over again. At the town meeting, citizens presented many cogent arguments in support of building a new senior center.
0: Oh, very good. I hope they got that done.
1: I hope they got that done, too.
0: Okay.
1: The seniors need it.
0: Yeah.
1: And there were cogent arguments for it.
0: Did you hear some cogent information last evening?
1: Yes, I did.
0: All right.
1: At the candidate forum?
0: Yeah.
1: With
0: very
1: candidate
0: good.
1: Eger and Balcom. Yeah, some good stuff.
0: All right. And I bet old Mike Morgan's got something cogent he'll like to share with us.
1: About football tonight.
0: There we go.
1: And maybe even more. That is all coming up after the break here.
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1: Mike Morgan, I have one question for you.
8: Yes, sir.
1: Are you ready for some football?
8: Yes, sir, I am.
1: Week
8: yes,
1: number
8: sir,
1: two.
8: I am. I
1: week
8: tell you
1: two
8: what.
1: Tonight.
8: And I will not be using your word of the day probably at all.
1: Coach, because, yeah.
8: I don't think I'll work that into
1: You're
8: it.
1: You're all good. All good.
8: It's okay. But
1: it is not a requirement. It's just extra credit.
8: I'm glad it's not. If it were, then I would take the F and just move on.
1: Uh-huh. Yes, take the F.
8: Make it up on a test score later on.
1: And just go.
8: Yeah, man, looking forward to it. Danny Wilkins is going to be on a call with me
1: tonight.
8: Talk
1: to us a little bit about the folks.

0: game.
1: Yep, they're trying to find them.
0: They
1: themselves.
0: Are, and they did lose to Hendersonville 48-0 this past Friday, but they did some good things. You know, they got down close. They got down inside the 15 one time, and
1: yeah.
0: had penalties that just pushed them back. They ran the ball pretty well. They got a trio of sophomores that are pretty good. Then they got a senior in Jesse Knox who kind of really stepped up late first half and into the second half. And they're playing Madison. Madison is a team that I think is very beatable for East. They beat Andrews, but in talking to Danny and not taking anything away from Andrews or Madison, either one, Andrews may be the worst team in the mountains, to be very honest with you, with smallest school.
1: Right.
0: And just really, they just don't have a lot of numbers, a lot of kids. So Madison beat them 21-0. But I think it'll be a good matchup. I really do. I think we've got two teams that you know, are still trying to find themselves, you know, and I think East Henderson, you know, Kobe Rudelsel, the head coach there,
1: is trying to bring something. Well, I like what you said about East, too. Yes, they lost the game, but there were some small victories in the game for them. And that's what you have to look for as a coach and as a player when you are really, truly trying to build something.
0: Yeah, and just clean those things up.
1: Right.
0: If they clean that up,
1: right.
0: I think they'll be just fine.
1: And you start getting that mindset, a winning mindset.
0: Yep. And I think that's what, you know, that's what Kobe's trying to build over there at East. And again, we talked a lot about that since the preview show and even after that and before that.
1: Yeah.
0: It's cyclical. Sometimes you just don't have talent. I mean, sometimes you just go through patterns where you have a really talented class. Look at Wes Henderson. They had that group for 5 or 6 years that was really, really good. And they won a whole bunch of ball games. You know, East had that a few years ago. Brett Chappell, back when he was here, and there were some other teams.
1: Right. I remember that. That's what
0: And again, I think it's just building a culture and getting kids going. And it's different nowadays. You know, kids don't – I mentioned it on Friday night. You know, your quarterback used to also be your starting point guard on basketball. And was your pitcher on the baseball team. You don't see that as much. You see pretty much they only play one, maybe two sports, and that's it. Yeah, so I think East is slowly starting to get there, and we'll be rooting for them big time. I'm wearing a green shirt today.
1: I see you wearing your East High green.
0: I'll wear this tonight because we can be homers tonight because go Eagles. That's all I got to say.
1: Fantastic.
0: Yeah.
1: Fantastic. Yep. So, UNC Party pregame show at 7.
0: Yep.
1: Kickoff at 7:30.
0: Yep.
1: Tony Robles will be here on the board for us tonight.
0: I need to get that group text going.
1: You
0: and
1: Danny Wilkins tonight.
0: A little bit. Looking forward to it. Hey, and now listen. Appreciate you guys for the county sharing the stuff with the lighting the dome pink that we did for Dolly Parton.
1: Absolutely.
0: I pulled up there Wednesday night to, you know, just to pop out, take some pictures. Nowhere to park on Main Street.
1: I love that.
0: People all around the courthouse parking there, walking around, taking pictures, doing all that stuff.
1: Well, it's going to be the same tonight. They're going to have a DJ out there playing some music from 8 to 9. Smart Start, they'll be out there raising some money for the Imagination Library, Dolly's Imagination Library. There'll be a bunch of people out there singing. And giving tributes to Dolly. So
0: and
1: thank you to the county for what you guys are doing too.
0: We've had a lot of positive,
1: awesome move.
0: A lot of positive response about that.
1: It was a really good move.
0: Well, and again, I just think she loved everybody. She touched everybody.
1: Yeah.
0: I mean, you talk about having some Christ-like characteristics. I mean, that's what Dolly had.
1: Well,
0: and she was just amazing. And that Imagination Library, literally, there have been kids in this county that have been impacted by that.
1: Oh, absolutely. Kids in a lot of counties.
0: Yeah.
1: But yeah, absolutely. When Paige and I were sort of doing our tribute earlier this week, I said to myself, this is one of the first times outside of, you know, Elvis, but I was young, the first time I remember someone passing away like this, that every single person I know feels like they lost a friend.
0: Yeah, exactly. That's
1: every person I know feels like they lost
0: probably
1: a friend.
0: Probably the most real person that's ever lived, to be honest.
1: Yeah.
0: I mean, seriously, I mean, just, you know, they just cared about everybody.
1: Yeah.
0: Had a big heart, you know, an unbelievable performer, musician, everything.
1: Of course, absolutely.
0: Oh, yeah.
1: She had the goods.
0: And I totally agree. I saw a post the other day, you know, if the force be with you, you know, if what, 5-4 or 4-5, May 4th.
1: Uh-huh.
0: If May 4th is for, you know, Star Wars, I believe brain cramp there.
1: May the fourth be with
0: then 925, September 25th should be Dolly Parton Day.
1: Absolutely.
0: 925.
1: Yeah. Oh, wow, that's
0: that?
1: Cool.
0: Let's get that started.
1: Let's get it started.
0: Even in
1: and
0: Harrison,
1: you'll say you heard
0: make
1: it here
0: in
1: first.
0: Harrison County.
1: You heard it here first.
0: Actually, I saw it first on the Twitter.
1: That's right, we'll take it. All right, Mountain Credit Union High School football tonight. Join the best in local high school sports, Mike Morgan and Danny Wilkins tonight. Once again, UNC Health Party pregame show at 7, kickoff at 7:30, Madison at East. Thank you, Mike.
0: Yes, sir, my friend.
1: As always. 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
1: Good Friday morning. Thank you for starting your day and your weekend with WTZQ Radio. Here's a look at news headlines. The Republican and Democratic candidates for the 11th Congressional District say Western North Carolina farmers would be a priority if they're elected. Democrat Jamie Ager and Republican Jennifer Capps Balcom made the comments last night at a candidate forum hosted by Agribusiness Henderson County at Blue Ridge Community College. Both candidates emphasized their farming backgrounds. Ager is a fourth-generation farmer who owns Hickory Nut Gap Farm in Fairview. Balcom is a Henderson County native who grew up on a family farm with eight generations of local roots. The candidates also found common ground on several issues, including the federal H-2A program that allows farmers to hire seasonal foreign workers. Both called the program complicated and said they support legislation to make it simpler, more reliable, and affordable for farmers. Balcom said farmers need help dealing with rising costs for labor, fertilizer, fuel, and equipment. She also called for fewer regulations, stronger markets, and better access to disaster assistance. Ager said farmers face increased costs from fuel and fertilizer and said tariffs and other federal policies can hurt farm profits. Both candidates also said crop insurance and other federal programs should better protect small and specialty crop farmers from disasters. The candidates are competing for the seat being vacated by Republican Congressman Chuck Edwards, who dropped his reelection bid earlier this month. Meanwhile, U.S. Congressman Chuck Edwards is pushing back against a House Ethics Committee finding that he engaged in sexual harassment. In a letter to his colleagues, Edwards criticized the committee's investigation and disputed its conclusions. Edwards says the committee found that he did not violate federal sexual harassment law, did not engage in sexual activity with or proposition any staff member, and did not commit quid pro quo sexual harassment. But the committee still concluded that his conduct amounted to sexual harassment. Edwards says the committee relied on testimony from others, left out evidence, and made assumptions that were not supported by facts. He says sexual harassment is a serious offense that should be established by evidence, not inference or speculation. Edwards says he strongly rejects the committee's findings and wants members of Congress to review his account and the evidence for themselves. For much more on these stories, go to WTZQ.com and click on the links to the Hendersonville Lightning.
4: On Thursday, top officials discussed proposed election changes that were first passed by the State Board of Elections last month. During public comment sessions, voters said that they are concerned about the changes. The trade war continues as Canada struck back at the United States this week with retaliatory tariffs on about $20 billion worth of American goods. Dr. Gerald Cohen, UNC Chapel Hill's economics professor, says it could hurt the U.S. The legal battle over the Kennedy Center is continuing in court. Tropical storm Dolly has formed in the Atlantic. Mike Riley, NCN News.
5: ABC News, I'm Sherry Preston. The death toll currently just under 500 in that deadly Nepal mudslide and flooding. As to those who survived, ABC's Britt Clinton in Kathmandu says
6: the hospital's now treating victims of this deadly disaster. The urgent recovery complicated by mountains of mud and debris as the search for dozens of Americans goes through the night here. The U.S. is sending a disaster response advisor plus $500,000 in aid.
5: About 40 million Americans were under flood advisories on Thursday. Parts of New Jersey just soaked with rain. Thousands of airline flights canceled. In the southeast, another day of extreme heat. Phoenix hitting 111. Overnight, another round in the fight over President Trump's EO restricting mail-in balloting. The judge has blocked the administration's new rule because it would be practically impossible for states to comply before the upcoming midterm elections. New Fed Chair Kevin Warsh will address the annual economic symposium in Jackson Hole, Wyoming today. Analysts hoping he gives a clearer signal on the economy. This is ABC News. The FAA and the NTSB are investigating an air traffic control issue, this one involving Marine One, the helicopter that takes President Trump to and from Andrews for flights. Here's ABC's Alex Stone.
7: A disturbing moment in the skies involving Marine One.
8: I can't hear Marine One. If you hear Marine One, can you let me know?
7: The aircraft carrying President Trump unable to communicate with air traffic control. Another helicopter, part of that Marine One squad, forced to relay messages between the chopper and the tower. The communications failure coming hours after a new NTSB report suggested White House construction may have contributed to an August 4th security breach with Marine One and a passenger jet over Washington, D.C. Technicians have since taken immediate action and believed they had fixed the problem. The FAA and NTSB are investigating.
5: The FAA also said to be looking to fire two air traffic controllers who left LaGuardia Airport early one night and an emergency vehicle crossed the runway and plowed into a landing plane, killing both pilots. Sherry Preston, ABC News.
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1: Here is your WTCQ Radio Four Seasons forecast for this Friday. We're going to be partly sunny today with showers and thunderstorms likely this afternoon. Highs around 80. Our chance of rain this afternoon, 70%. Tonight, mostly cloudy. Chance of showers and thunderstorms in the afternoon. Lows in the low 60s. Chance of rain, 50%. Tomorrow, Saturday, pretty much cookie cutter. Chance of showers and thunderstorms in the afternoon. Highs in the upper 70s.

0: Breakfast Club with Mark and Paige on this fabulous Friday morning. It's our second hour. It's 6 minutes after 8 in the morning. We've gone up a degree. 64 degrees now at the little radio station farmhouse. It's time for WTZQ's Local Business Spotlight, the program where we shine a light on businesses that help make Hendersonville, Henderson County, and Western North Carolina such a wonderful and unique place to live. 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Our guest back with us this morning from Fetch Dog Daycare and Boarding, Nikki Thompson. Nikki, welcome.
1: Good morning, Mark. Thanks
0: great
1: for having
0: me. Great to have you here. We're going to start out our Local Business Spotlight this morning by saying thank you for the incredible care that you offer Teddy, which is Donna's dog here,
1: yes,
0: at the Cube.
1: He's a special guy. Very handsome boy.
0: She is a handsome boy, and she just raves about you guys and the services that you offer.
1: Well, that's great. We love Donna and we love Teddy.
0: So let's talk about those services. First of all, let's just give us an overview. Fetch Dog Daycare and Boarding. What is it that you do?
1: We do daycare for dogs from 7:30 a.m. to 5:30 p.m. They get to come and play, do some enrichment, have some rest time, get to visit with their favorite friends, and then we do 24/7 boarding for people who need to go out of town, holidays, and that sort of thing. And we also do enrichments, walks, cuddle times, puzzles, all sorts of things to keep them busy while they're with us.
0: Yeah, and when you talk about dog boarding and dog daycare, you don't just, you know, you don't just let them go out and play. I mean, you have. You make plans for them. You do like a 4th of July thing. You had a pool party.
1: Right.
0: You know, you do different things.
1: Yeah.
0: To keep them.
1: You know, when we first opened, we did just, you know, it was like some daycares where they just have big groups of dogs and they're all playing and it's a little chaotic. But through a lot of continuing education and talking to other trainers, especially James Lyon, he's been really helpful to
0: us. He's such a great friend.
1: We've learned that having structured enrichment and structured play times and structured play groups is better than just having a free-for-all. It's better for the dog emotionally and physically, and they just get a better time out of it. So we're very intentional about who we pick to play together. We introduce them.
0: Okay.
1: We make specific play groups, and so our regulars always get to play with the same friends. We know their personalities, and then they have structured play time. So they have 45 minutes of play and then 30 minutes of rest, and we kind of rotate them in and out. So it's you know, it takes more staff and more time, but it's way better for the dogs. They're not overstimulated when they go home. They're just happy and they're tired, but, you know, not agitated.
0: A good tired.
1: Yeah.
0: A good
1: right.
0: happy and a
1: because
0: good
1: there's
0: tired.
1: A difference between that exhausted, agitated, tired, and a good tired. Yeah.
0: Sure. Wow. What I am hearing is there's a whole lot more planning and thought process that goes to doggy daycare and boarding than John Q. Public may think.
1: Yeah, and I mean, there are some places
0: when you
1: do that.
0: Right.
1: Yeah, and it might not be wrong to do it the other way, but we've just found that our customers are more happy with the way we do it now. So we're really pleased. They're not so much barking and chaos and all of that.
0: Sure.
1: So, yeah.
0: So where exactly is Fetch Dog Daycare and Boarding located?
1: Over in Flat Rock off of McCall Street, down a little back road. So we're close by to here to the radio station, like just a stone's throw from the radio
0: station.
1: Yeah,
0: that's so convenient for Donna.
1: I know.
0: Which really works out. So let's talk about some of the other things that make you and Fetch Dog Daycare and Boarding different. You were telling me that you are now teaching dog CPR classes?
1: I am. When I bought the business, I became certified as a pet tech, first aid and CPR certified, and all of my staff is. But there wasn't anybody in this area who offered that training, so I went back to school and learned to be an instructor. So I teach CPR, first aid, and general health for dogs, so for pet owners. I can schedule classes anytime. I just need to go on there and pick some days. But that is available. That's something that I can do for people. And it's Pet Tech is a company you can look up. It's the only internationally certified place that teaches that sort of thing. And so it's the most recommended by veterinarians.
0: Wow.
1: And other facilities. So it's a great class. It's either 5 hours or 8 hours, depending on which class you want to do. We teach how to do CPR and rescue breathing. We teach how to take care of wounds, how to get your pet to the hospital fast enough. And then for the longer class, we teach about taking care of senior pets and brushing teeth and all of that stuff.
0: Wow. It sounds to me like anyone who is a dog owner
1: For sure.
0: Needs to have some of these skills.
1: Yeah, because, I mean, I've had friends who have had to have that, you know, do CPR, and they didn't know how to do it. So it's better not to have to look up a YouTube video when your dog is choking or your dog's not breathing.
0: Exactly.
1: To just be able to do it.
0: Right, you know? Right. Wow. Well, what a great service that is. One of the other services that you now offer for some folks who want it are something that you call exit baths.
1: Yes. Dogs who stay with us for a while, they get slimy, they chew on each other,
0: sure.
1: They roll around. Sometimes
0: they're
1: a little bit stinky. So we do offer a bath for the dogs before they leave. So the pricing depends on the size of the dog, but we're happy to wash them, blow dry them, and give them a brush out. We're definitely not a groomer, but we can get them clean enough so that they smell good and
0: sure.
1: look nice
0: sure.
1: when they go home.
0: Sure, sure, yeah. Exactly. And feel proud of themselves.
1: That's right.
0: Because a dog does. You can tell.
1: Oh, yeah, they get excited.
0: You can tell when a dog is proud of itself.
1: So. Yes.
0: Wow, that's awesome. And then let's talk about something that that is very important in your business, and those are the fecal tests that you require and you also do.
1: Right. Yeah, we require that a dog gets tested for parasites every 6 months. 80% of dogs have parasites that their owners don't even know about. They don't have symptoms, but they are contagious. And then older dogs or dogs with, you know, compromised immune systems may have problems with those parasites. So we require that every 6 months you bring your dog to the vet and get a fecal test done. But if you can't do that, we also offer it. We are paired with the canine testing lab, the same ones that your veterinarian uses. So
0: we
1: have the collection bins and a courier to come pick it up. So we will take the sample for you and send it off.
0: Wow.
1: And get the results in usually less than 24 hours. The results come back. So that's a service that you can pay for if you don't want to try to get into your vet, because I know sometimes they're busy too.
0: Sure, of course. Wow. It sounds to me like you are very serious about your business, your dog daycare and boarding business. You and your son, right? Yeah,
1: yes, my son. And then I have two employees too, but we're animal lovers and the dogs are our family, and the owners are our families, so it's very important that we keep everyone healthy and happy.
0: So, folks, you're listening to Local Business Spotlight. We're speaking with Nikki Thompson with Fetch Dog Daycare and Boarding. One more big point we want to make before we let people know how to get in touch with you is it is not too early to get those holiday reservations made.
1: Absolutely. People tend to wait the last couple of weeks and
0: uh-huh.
1: we're full. So please do that now. Call us and you can get it on the books now.
0: And you're full for a reason.
1: Right.
0: I mean, listen to the things that you do. Listen, you know, we start rattling off all the ways you are different and the extra miles that you go to take care of these pets.
1: And this is a huge dog town, so there's a lot of dogs to service, and so every facility is going to be full starting now. So definitely have people call in and make those reservations or go to our website and do
0: it. Okay, so how do we reach out to Fetch Dog Daycare and Boarding?
1: You can call us at 828-435-9141, or even faster and easier is to go to our website, www.fetchdogdaycare.com. 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
0: Wow.
1: And if you're a new customer and you've never been here before, we always offer a complimentary half day of daycare so that we can get to know your dog.
0: Oh, nice.
1: And they can try it out and we can let the owner know how it went. We take pictures and send that to the owner while they're with us. So they get half a day to just try us out and see how they like it.
0: So a free half day of daycare.
1: Yes.
0: That's awesome. Once again, the number is 435-9141. 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
1: That's correct. And then you can follow us on social media, Instagram and Facebook. 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
0: See?
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0: You just go the extra mile. But that's so important for folks who love their animals.
1: Yeah.
0: To know that their animal is staying at a place and getting as good a care, if not better, than they are at home.
1: Yeah, I leave my own dogs there when I go out of town, and I still don't like to leave them behind, but sometimes it's necessary, so
0: of course.
1: At least know that my staff is taking good care of them.
0: Wow, fantastic. Once again, Fetch Dog Daycare, 435-9141 or fetchdogdaycare.com.
1: That's right, yeah. Give us a call. We can schedule CPR classes, boarding, daycare, anything you need.
0: Awesome. Nikki, thank you so much. We appreciate it.
1: Thank you for having
0: me. And thanks again for... Oh, I know what I wanted to ask you. Can we share the shirts that you're working on right now?
1: Oh, absolutely. People will be able to buy them.
0: Listen to this.
1: So my daughter is designing some shirts, and we are using Teddy. Donna's dog is one of our design on the front, and so it's going to say my dog has more friends than I do, and it's going to have a picture of Teddy and a couple of our other regulars on the front. So it's a lot of fun.
0: I love it. I can't wait to see those shirts. Nikki, thank you so much. We appreciate
1: you. Thank you.
0: And thanks for what you're doing for our animals here at Fetch Dog Daycare and Boarding.
1: Thank you.
0: All right, of course. 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
1: Here is your WTCQ Radio Four Seasons forecast for this Friday. We're going to be partly sunny today with showers and thunderstorms likely this afternoon. Highs around 80. Our chance of rain this afternoon, 70%. Tonight, mostly cloudy. Chance of showers and thunderstorms in the afternoon. Lows in the low 60s. Chance of rain, 50%. Tomorrow, Saturday, pretty much cookie cutter. Chance of showers and thunderstorms in the afternoon. Highs in the upper 70s. We're up to 66 degrees here at 8:31 in the morning on a fabulous Friday. And it's time for our United Way moment. 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But you can get there from the Acosta Trail or right there off of 64. 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Good morning, sir.
2: Good morning, Mark Warwick. Thank you, Crate.
1: Something tells me we're going to be talking about bikes today.
2: I am confounded how to introduce this because there's so much.
1: Yeah.
2: You know, one of our goals at United Way is to help be a part of funding programs and opportunities around the community that build a healthy lifestyle. Just to help people stay engaged and in touch with their body. And on top of this, this project also, to me, is a basic need. Because
1: sure.
2: I'm a kid who grew up
1: riding
2: on
1: bikes.
2: A dead-end street.
1: Uh-huh.
2: And when I had my freedom on my bicycle, I could go and do. And then my mom knew I could also run errands. could you just go down the corner to the store and pick up for me?
1: Uh-huh.
2: But having wheels under my feet was an amazing sense of freedom. And so today we're talking about Bikes for Kids NC. That program has grown and is now official, Bikes for Kids NC, and you can visit their website, bikesforkidsnc.org. And in the studio today with us is Greg Reynolds. And we're especially honored because if you read our news release or our newsletter during the month of August, Greg and his wife Michelle have received our Positive Momentum Award.
1: Wow.
2: For creating a project that is just simply positive momentum
1: sure.
2: in the community affecting a lot of kids, and that is Bikes for Kids. So Greg Reynolds is here with us today.
1: Greg, welcome. Very well-deserved award, by the way.
3: Thank you. Appreciate it.
1: This is, I believe, like your third year of joining us here on a United Way moment, right?
3: I think so. We're year four, and this is year three of being here.
1: Uh-huh. How about that? So how many bikes would you say you've given away so far?
3: Oh, we're over 400, I think.
2: Well, in year four, we're well over.
3: Yeah, last year was 200. The year before that was 165, and year one was 72, and we're on track for 200 this year.
1: Wow.
2: Yeah.
1: Wow. Tell us how Bikes for Kids works.
3: Oh, it's really simple. We've got great partners, United Way of Henderson County, Mills River Brewery, Beck Digital, and Sycamore Cycles. And we've come together, like Bird said, it's evolved, it's grown, and now it's kind of like a well-oiled machine. We have a year-round campaign now instead of just for a certain period of time. So
1: yep, I remember when it was just a certain period of time. But
3: mm-hmm.
1: now,
3: it's 365 now, so people can go on our website and they can donate, give, support, sponsor. If they've got a business and they want to be a sponsor, they can go there, and that's bikesforkidsnc.org. And the way it works is we just take the donations, however they come in, with the money, and then I'm partnered with Sycamore Cycles, and then they sell me the kids' bikes, and then we create build days to where we bring the community together. And like Bird said earlier when we were off the air, we're averaging about, we can build about 90 bikes in about 3.5 hours with the,
1: wow.
3: with the volunteer help.
1: Mm-hmm. So how do you get your volunteers for the bike build days?
3: Bird.
2: We've also built up a little bit of momentum.
3: Yep.
1: Sure.
2: Greg is part of a cycling club, and so some of those members stay really engaged with that.
1: Yeah.
2: And then just through the network with some of our United Way friends, our Rising Leaders group has gone to volunteers,
1: sure.
2: so we coordinate
1: sure.
2: that. But all of those people work at businesses, and some of those folks who worked at Pardee created a group of their own because Pardee likes to get out and help organize. We've had friends from partners over at Kimberly-Clark. Some of their business partners
1: uh-huh.
2: have said, we're looking for a day to do something.
1: To give back.
2: So
1: wow.
2: we don't have bike builds scheduled all the time.

0: time, they're pretty strategic now, right? Because we can put together about 90 bikes in just a few hours.
1: Crazy.
2: And I rely on the club, Tempo Ciclismo, and that's how this whole thing started, was the cycling club that was created. We wanted to do a special project, and we wanted to do something specific, and that's how Bikes for Kids was born. And like Bird said, I rely heavily on those guys and gals, and they show up on bike build days and pitch in, and
0: It's a lot of fun.
3: Well, thanks for telling us that story, because I was going to ask. I wanted to ask how this started. BikesForKidsNC.org, but that's the number four, right? Bikes, the number
0: Correct.
3: Four.
0: The number four. Thank
3: Bikes,
0: you, Mark.
3: The number four. Bikes, number four, kidsnc.org. Bikes for
0: yes.
3: Kids. All right, so how do the bikes get given out? So you collect all this so that you can give kids bikes, right? How does that part work?
0: Well, that's another good one, because Greg came up with this idea and said, what do I do? Where do I take these bikes?
3: Right. Well, yeah. Right.
0: And
3: I got all these bikes.
0: You know,
3: what do I do with them?
0: The inspiration came out of his wife, Michelle, taking one of those tags from the Storehouse Christmas project.
3: Yep.
0: And from Blessings in Boxes. And so she took one of those tags home, and he said, well, I'll go pick this bike up, and then realized there are a whole lot of kids in our community who are wishing for a bicycle for the holidays. So he just took it on and said, we're going to do that. So we partner with a storehouse.
3: Uh-huh.
0: And as they prepare, for their big pickup day, that I think they do it at Living Water Church, we have a coordinated day and drop-off time. And two men in a truck,
3: Correct.
0: Another partner with us, they show up where the bikes are stored up at Mills River Brewing. And we have two or sometimes three big trucks. We pack them in and load them in, all brand new, tires filled, ready to go, ready for pickup during that holiday time, and we deliver them over to the Living Water Church, and the folks at Storehouse take them in and put them in their inventory, and then they're given away.
3: That's so interesting, because anytime I've ever been to the Storehouse right before they've done all the giveaways, when they just have everything set out, the most impressive section to see is the bike section. There are so many bikes. It's so awesome. And now I know where nearly all of them or most of them came from.
0: That's And the Storehouse they have a program. They buy a lot of big kid bikes and some of the more adult size bikes. So these are really terrific. Tell them a little bit about the bikes. These young people are getting a wonderful bike they can pass on. If they grow out of it, the younger can give it, or they can share it with a neighbor.
3: I'm glad you said this, because as soon as he said he gets his bikes from Sycamore Cycles, I thought, oh, these aren't your just everyday bikes. This has got to be something. Describe them for us.
2: Yeah, so in the first couple years, we were using a Specialized brand, but Specialized no longer imports those bikes and the kids' bikes into the U.S. And so kind of a funny story. At the beginning of the year, we were kind of scrambling, like, oh, man, what are we going to do? Because we're rolling. We got money coming in to buy these bikes. And Sycamore ended up carrying a new brand called Batch.
3: Mm-hmm.
2: It's a really high quality, very comparable to the Specialized Rip Rock 20-inch coaster bike. This is a 20-inch coaster bike. It's high quality steel. You can't mess it up. I mean, it's exactly what you want to give out to a kid. And, you know, there's nothing wrong with a less expensive bike that you might buy at Walmart or Target. The problem becomes is that bike is not going to last year after year after year. Mm-hmm. These bikes will last. They will outlast the ability of the kid to ride them, so they can be given on to the next group of kids.
3: So, so you're helping generations of kids with these bikes.
2: So it's a good high quality bike that we're able to get with a helmet for a very good price through the partnership that we have with all the organizations.
0: Yeah, it's terrific.
3: Wow. So what can we as a community do to help support Bikes for Kids NC?
2: Well, we've got it set up to where it's pretty streamlined and the heavy lifting's done. And if you can just donate, don't donate money.
3: Uh-huh.
2: We don't take used bikes. That gets into a whole nother a deal that we're not set up to equip to deal with. But, just if you can donate your money and go to the portal on bikesforkidsnc.org. It all runs through the United Ways portal. It's safe.
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3: Wow. Yep.
0: So this is
3: a great partnership.
0: Tax deductible for the donor.
3: And again, that's bikes, the number 4kidsnc.org. 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
0: That's right. And we also have at liveunitedhc.org. 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And we can click you over to the portal. And again, if you want to make a gift, you can make a gift at any level.
2: Any amount.
3: Right.
0: You know, we give you lots of options.
3: Sure.
0: You know, $5, $10, $20, or
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0: You want to buy a whole
3: every dollar helps.
0: You want to buy the whole bicycle, ship it and everything, and consider getting it built, you know, $200. So whatever you want to give, you know, it's going directly to work.
2: And just to give an example of what Bird said, any amount, my great partner at Mills River Brewery, they do a program called Roundup. So when you get finished enjoying your evening or day and you pay your tab, there's an option to round up. So you can round up 1 cent to 99 cents. And just from PJ and Joey, the guys, the owners out there, from them doing that this last round, just from roundups, it was over $1,000.
0: There you go. That's bicycles.
3: That's bicycles,
0: yep.
3: Baby.
0: That's wheels for little kiddos.
3: That's changing kids' lives.
0: Oh.
3: Yep. Wow. Awesome. Greg, it's great to have you back here again.
2: Thank you.
3: Thank you so much for what you're doing for the kids. Once again, Greg Reynolds, bikesforkidsnc.org, and that is the number 4, bikesforkidsnc.org. 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
0: Absolutely. Healthy kids, happy kids,
3: yeah.
0: Great holiday. This is a nice little package to wrap up and give to kiddos and families
3: Fantastic.
0: For the holiday season. 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
0: You got it.
3: Thank you, guys. We appreciate it.
2: Thank you.
0: Thank you.
3: And a huge thank you to Crate Wine Market and Project for sponsoring WTZQ's United Way Moment every Friday morning. Vigo, we know you're a bike rider. You're on the Acosta Trail all the time. So have a great weekend of riding your bikes. And a huge thanks to BikesForKidsNC.org. Here are the Beatles.

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3: Well, you're excited about it. 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
2: I've been sitting on this one for a little bit.
3: Okay.
2: Yeah. Right. Yeah. Thanks.
3: Brewing and stewing on it.
2: To my friend Chuck. I knew some of the story.
3: Okay.
2: But I didn't know all of it.
3: Okay.
2: Now I know all of the story.
3: All right.
2: And you will too. That's coming up. Message from SafeLight.
3: It's Friday. 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
2: So they really do?
3: 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Well, you've got me all excited about your Double Play Friday. 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
2: Okay. 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
3: Good Friday morning. Thank you for starting your day and your weekend with WTZQ Radio. Here's a look at news headlines. The Republican and Democratic candidates for the 11th Congressional District say Western North Carolina farmers would be a priority if they're elected. Democrat Jamie Ager and Republican Jennifer Capps Balcom made the comments last night at a candidate forum hosted by Agribusiness Henderson County at Blue Ridge Community College. Both candidates emphasized their farming backgrounds. Ager is a fourth-generation farmer who owns Hickory Nut Gap Farm in Fairview. Balcom is a Henderson County native who grew up on a family farm with eight generations of local roots. The candidates also found common ground on several issues, including the federal H-2A program that allows farmers to hire seasonal foreign workers. Both called the program complicated and said they support legislation to make it simpler, more reliable, and affordable for farmers. Balcom said farmers need help dealing with rising costs for labor, fertilizer, fuel, and equipment. She also called for fewer regulations, stronger markets, and better access to disaster assistance. Ager said farmers face increased costs from fuel and fertilizer and said tariffs and other federal policies can hurt farm profits. Both candidates also said crop insurance and other federal programs should better protect small and specialty crop farmers from disasters. The candidates are competing for the seat being vacated by Republican Congressman Chuck Edwards, who dropped his reelection bid earlier this month. Meanwhile, U.S. Congressman Chuck Edwards is pushing back against a House Ethics Committee finding that he engaged in sexual harassment. In a letter to his colleagues, Edwards criticized the committee's investigation and disputed its conclusions. Edwards says the committee found that he did not violate federal sexual harassment law, did not engage in sexual activity with or proposition any staff member, and did not commit quid pro quo sexual harassment. But the committee still concluded that his conduct amounted to sexual harassment. Edwards says the committee relied on testimony from others, left out evidence, and made assumptions that were not supported by facts. He says sexual harassment is a serious offense that should be established by evidence, not inference or speculation. Edwards says he strongly rejects the committee's findings and wants members of Congress to review his account and the evidence for themselves. For much more on these stories, go to WTZQ.com and click on the links to the Hendersonville Lightning.
4: On Thursday, top officials discussed proposed election changes that were first passed by the State Board of Elections last month. During public comment sessions, voters said that they are concerned about the changes. The trade war continues as Canada struck back at the United States this week with retaliatory tariffs on about $20 billion worth of American goods. Dr. Gerald Cohen, UNC Chapel Hill's economics professor, says it could hurt the U.S. The legal battle over the Kennedy Center is continuing in court. Tropical storm Dolly has formed in the Atlantic. Mike Riley, NCN News.
5: ABC News, I'm Sherry Preston. As search teams continue looking for survivors in Nepal, there are worries about possibly more flash flooding and mudslides like the one that killed over 500 people this week. ABC's Britt Clennett is in Kathmandu.
6: Helicopters have been whirring overhead, ferrying in supplies and pulling out survivors simply because so many roads and bridges have been washed away. American help is already rolling in, a pledge of $500,000, but this is a gigantic task hampered by monsoon rains and more warnings that landslides and floods could strike again.
5: Almost 1,000 people are still unaccounted for. Two LaGuardia air traffic controllers left work early on the night of the deadly collision between an Air Canada plane and an emergency vehicle earlier this year. Now, ABC News has learned the FAA wants the controllers fired. Two pilots were killed in the collision. Jury deliberations begin for another day in the Lindsay Clancy murder trial in Massachusetts. She killed her children but says she was suffering from postpartum psychosis at the time. This is ABC News. Still a lot of talk about the FDA's approval of a breakthrough drug to treat advanced pancreatic cancer. ABC's Michelle Franzen has more.
7: The FDA approved the drug that shows promise in clinical trials with those with advanced stages of pancreatic cancer. ABC News medical contributor Dr. Darian Sutton on the results.
8: It's an oral daily pill that targets a key genetic driver of tumor growth. And in studies, it was shown that when given to patients with metastatic pancreatic cancer, it doubled their median survival to just over 13 months, compared to about 6.5 months for patients on standard chemotherapy. A third of the patients saw tumor shrinkage, and some patients lived years beyond the treatment.
7: The drug also could be covered by insurance. Michelle Franzen, ABC News.
5: Public health officials in North Carolina are reporting a case of a rare brain infection in a teenage girl. It comes from an amoeba that is found in freshwater lakes. It's harmless if swallowed, but can be fatal if forced up the nose into the brain, which can happen by jumping or diving or water skiing. I'm Sherry Preston, ABC News.
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3: Here is your WTCQ Radio Four Seasons forecast for this Friday. We're going to be partly sunny today with showers and thunderstorms likely this afternoon. Highs around 80. Our chance of rain this afternoon, 70%. Tonight, mostly cloudy. Chance of showers and thunderstorms in the afternoon. Lows in the low 60s. Chance of rain, 50%. Tomorrow, Saturday, pretty much cookie cutter. Chance of showers and thunderstorms in the afternoon. Highs in the upper 70s. Hey, welcome back to Henderson County's morning show, The Breakfast Club with Mark and Paige. Third and final hour on this fabulous Friday morning. Look at that sunshine out there.
12: Oh, yeah.
3: 68 degrees, 5 minutes after 9 in the morning. Boy, howdy, coming up in just a minute is going to be an awesome, awesome double play Friday.
12: Yeehaw!
3: Coming up after our first break, yes, an awesome double play Friday. This is a really cool story.
12: Okay.
3: A really cool story.
12: I look forward to
3: hearing
12: it. On a
3: song. All righty, that's coming up. Before we get to all that, just a little bit of a conversation here.
12: Uh-oh.

0: Is it me? I know it's not me because I've had this discussion with numerous other people.
1: Right.
0: Have people in Henderson County just completely forgotten how to drive? I'm telling you, over the last number of weeks, I have gotten behind people numerous times who just weren't making very good choices.
1: Yeah. Yeah. It's hard to know if it's, you know, guests from out of town. We've got some strange situations. That crazy Spartanburg Highway, Fresh Market, White Street, all that's crazy.
0: But I'm talking about just regular places, too, where it's just like people who won't, they're trying to turn left at a light.
1: Yeah.
0: And they don't edge out.
1: Yeah, right.
0: There have been times on airport crossing Spartanburg. I'm stuck behind that light two or three times, all because someone is not being a little bit more aggressive on making that left turn. And it's just like, are you kidding me? You're going to sit here? The roundabout at Irkwood, I've had a couple of run-ins with some folks there that obviously have never, ever seen a roundabout before.
1: I thought people were really getting used to it. I mean, I feel like they are. But I guess we still
0: They better get used to it when they start heading up Laurel Parkway.
1: Yeah, sure.
0: Uh-huh.
1: Yeah.
0: When all that gets done.
1: Yeah.
0: Yeah, I don't know. I've talked to a number of people. This used to be a 10-minute town. It took you 10 minutes to get across town. Not anymore.
1: No.
0: A lot of that's just heavier traffic.
1: It is a lot of
0: But some of it is people who have just forgotten how to drive. And obviously didn't choose the option to have blinkers installed on them. They didn't want to pay for that.
1: Right. Blinkers are really helpful.
0: So I had an idea.
1: Yeah?
0: People are coming here.
1: Yeah.
0: And that's okay.
1: Uh-huh.
0: That's okay. They're coming here. We all came here for a reason.
1: Sure.
0: You know?
1: Yeah.
0: Even those of us who are native, somebody in your family came here at some point in time for a reason.
1: Right.
0: I'm starting to think that now anyone who moves to Henderson County should have to take a driving test.
1: Oh, a driving test.
0: If you don't pass the test, you don't get to drive until you've gone through a class.
1: And who's going to teach that class?
0: I will.
1: I'll teach it. I can see you and your big board and pointer.
0: I'll teach it.
1: Trying to explain the White Street. I mean, the
0: Fresh Market. Trying to explain one of my pet peeves where you're turning onto one road and you're turning from one into a double lane.
1: Yeah.
0: And people just automatically just take the outside lane and go, and then you're supposed to stay on the inside lane and then put on your blinker and switch lanes. But no one does that.
1: I do that.
0: You do that because you've seen me get really...
1: I think maybe...
0: I'm not going
1: to
0: say
1: Well, I mean,
0: angry.
1: I know that that's the way you're
0: that's
1: supposed
0: the way you're
1: to
0: supposed
1: do it.
0: To
1: we
0: do
1: learned
0: it.
1: That. Okay, so approaching a four-way stop, you both arrive at the same time. Which one is it that goes first? The person on your left or the person on your right?
0: I think it's the person on the left.
1: The person on the left.
0: Is it the person...
1: See, we need to look that up.
0: Yeah, we need to look that one up.
1: I don't remember.
0: Or you just politely go... Please,
1: I know.
0: You go right ahead.
1: Emotion. You have a little communication.
0: So yesterday, I was pulling up to the roundabout at Irkwood.
1: Yeah.
0: So I'm on...
1: You're on Shepherd.
0: Shepherd, pulling up to Irkwood.
1: Uh-huh.
0: And there's a truck that somehow got onto the roundabout. That was a strange thing.
1: It was
0: thing.
1: In the middle of the roundabout?
0: It was a strange
1: thing.
0: It was coming around. So I stopped. I was waiting on it.
1: Uh-huh.
0: It came around and went real slow, and then stopped right when they got to me. And I was like, what are you doing?
1: Oh, to let you out in front of me?
0: What are you doing? And then he waved at me like, thanks for giving me the right of way. I'm like, I didn't give you the right of way. It's your right of way. And I was like, that just took about a minute and a half longer than it should have. It's just crazy to me.
1: Well,
0: and that's been seems like it's been a lot more recently.
1: Well,
0: and I'm sure we're in high tourist time, so I get that. I get all that.
1: And maybe folks are just trying to be more conscientious and more cautious. Maybe that's why they're
0: have forgotten how to drive.
1: Okay, can we play some music?
0: Yes, we can play some music.
1: Thank you.
0: This is one that was a request the other morning, and I'd never heard it before, and I was like, we have got to have this song. This is Dean Martin and Hazel O'Connell. How do you like your eggs in the morning? Double Play Friday coming up after the next break, and it's going to be a good one.

0: Good morning. It's the Breakfast Club with Mark and Paige.
1: You can't be serious. You cannot be serious.
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1: That's right.
0: What you got? Was that a message?
1: Yeah. Luttrell wanted to thank you for the conversation about driving.
0: Oh, yeah?
1: And, yeah, and she said, just don't get her started about that Harris Teeter parking.
0: Oh, boy. Oh, boy.
1: She says they hear it every day. I don't drive into that parking lot and go into a business without commenting on how scary it is to navigate that parking lot.
0: Yeah, that's
1: said people lose their minds and their reasoning and their Christianity in that parking lot. We can't be driven to lose all of that.
0: Oh, my gosh, that's funny. That is funny. All right.
1: Oh, and thanks, Tony, for the clarification. And I have looked up the four-way stop stuff. It's the person on the right.
0: On the right has the right is the, has the ultimate right of way.
1: If it's a tie.
0: If it's a tie at the four-way stop.
1: Mm-hmm. Of course, you always yield to pedestrians first.
0: Of course.
1: Before.
0: Because they're pedestrians.
1: Or cyclists. Or cyclists. Which we're about to have a lot of on our roads.
0: Uh-huh. Coming up for the tour to Apple.
1: Right.
0: Mm-hmm.
1: Right.
0: It is. All right, Double Play Friday. How do we do it, Paige? What's Double Play Friday?
1: Well, I'm questioning this one.
0: I've partially done this before.
1: Okay, but I'm questioning this one because you've
0: we're doing a deeper dive.
1: A deeper dive into a song. So
0: yes.
1: What you do is you play a song for us that you think we all believe is the...
0: quintessential.
1: The song. And then you take us back in history and give us a little... information about
0: sure.
1: it that we probably don't know.
0: Sure.
1: That's
0: sure.
1: how it's played.
0: So, here we go. Double Play Friday. We'll start.

0: Dynamite and the Pips, Midnight Train to Georgia.
1: That's one of my faves.
0: If you want to have some fun, go on YouTube. And I think it was the Flip Wilson show we discovered.
2: Mm-hmm.
0: Where one of their things, they said, ladies and gentlemen, and the Pips. And it was literally just the Pips doing this song. Yes. Doing all their choreography and their backup.
1: It's very funny.
0: Check that out sometime. All right, Gladys Knight and the Pips, Midnight Train to Georgia. That's pretty much their signature song.
1: Uh-huh.
0: Yep, pretty much their signature song. Guess what?
1: What?
0: Wasn't the first time it was recorded.
1: Okay.
0: Wasn't even the second time it was recorded.
1: Okay.
0: All right, let me just I'm going to share a story with you. We've talked about this song before, but this is a deeper dive thanks to my friend Chuck. And then I'll play the original version for you. That song was written by Jim Weatherly. Weatherly was born in Pontotoc, Mississippi.
1: Uh-huh.
0: Did I say it right?
1: Yeah.
0: Pontotoc, Mississippi. He attended the University of Mississippi, was a backup quarterback for Ole Miss, the team that went undefeated in 62. In 63, Ole Miss won the Southeastern Conference Championship with Weatherly as their starting quarterback. He received All-American honors in 64, but after graduation, he chose to pursue music over a career in football.
1: Wow, okay.
0: Weatherly released the original version of the song called Midnight Plane to Houston in July of 1972. In an interview, he recounted, it was based on a conversation I had with somebody who said she was taking a midnight train to Houston, Weatherly recalls. I wrote it as a country song. It was pitched to Sonny Limbo in Atlanta, and he wanted to cut it with Sissy Houston, asking if I minded if he changed the title to Midnight Train to Georgia.
1: Mm.
0: I said, I don't mind, just don't change the rest of the song. Houston recorded and released the song as Midnight Train to Georgia in 73.
1: Okay.
0: Here's the kicker.
1: All right.
0: Weatherly, in a later interview, the songwriter, said that the phone conversation in question had been with Farrah Fawcett.
1: Okay.
0: He used Fawcett and her friend Lee Majors, whom she had just started dating, as kind of like characters. Weatherly stated that he was in Los Angeles trying to write songs. He was in a rec football league with Lee Majors.
1: Mm.
0: He called Lee Majors one night. Farrah Fawcett answered the phone, and he asked what she was doing. She said she was taking the midnight plane to Houston to visit her family.
1: Oh.
0: He thought that was a catchy phrase for a song, and in writing the song, wondered why someone would leave L.A. on the midnight plane, which brought the idea she kept dreaming that someday she'd be a star.
1: Hmm.
0: Gladys Knight and the Pips recorded and released the song later in 73. It was inducted into the Grammy Hall of Fame in 99. In 2001, the National Endowment for the Arts and Recording Industry Association of America selected the 365 songs of the century, mm-hmm. with Midnight Train to Georgia making the list at number 29.
1: Wow.
0: It also made Rolling Stones magazine's 500 songs of all time. Weatherly went on to write 13 songs for Gladys Knight and the Pips. Neither One of Us Wants to Be the First to Say Goodbye.
1: Uh-huh.
0: Which was number one on the pop and soul charts and won a Grammy. You're the Best Thing That Ever Happened to Me. Also number one on the R&B and a number two pop hit.
1: Ah, okay.
0: So it was a conversation with Farrah Fawcett.
1: That started it all.
0: That had him write this song and the original recording.

0: There you go. The original recording, Midnight Plane to Houston.
1: Well, by I like that.
0: Uh-huh.
1: It's very pretty.
0: Yeah.
1: Yeah.
0: I just missed the, I know you will. And, woo-hoo!
1: Yeah. Yeah.
0: I kind of missed that in it.
1: Yeah, I get that.
0: But yeah, that's pretty awesome, isn't it?
1: Yeah.
0: Pretty awesome. Thank you to my friend Chuck for the deeper dive into Midnight Train to Georgia. Good to fun. More cool stuff coming up.
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0: Here is your WTCQ Radio Four Seasons forecast for this Friday. We're going to be partly sunny today with showers and thunderstorms likely this afternoon. Highs around 80. Our chance of rain this afternoon, 70%. Tonight, mostly cloudy. Chance of showers and thunderstorms in the afternoon. Lows in the low 60s, chance of rain 50%. Tomorrow, Saturday, pretty much cookie cutter. Chance of showers and thunderstorms in the afternoon, highs in the upper 70s. 9:33 in the morning, 71 degrees here at the little radio station farmhouse as we're just about to wrap things up. Just heard from Toby's just a moment ago. 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
1: My goodness.
0: They're collecting names beginning today, going through next Friday, and then they're going to draw the name and announce the winner on Labor Day.
1: Okay.
0: How awesome is that?
1: Well, it's right up there with the most awesome.
0: It's right up there with the mostest awesomest.
1: Mm-hmm.
0: Also, want to remind you, might be a nice, you know what? Tonight would be a great night to be on the rooftop at Shine with the Dolly Parton tribute going on.
1: Below,
0: in front of the courthouse.
1: Yeah, it would be. That's a great idea.
0: That would be a perfect night to be on the rooftop at Shine. Tonight. I love that. I think that's awesome. So you can get your reservations for Shine anytime over the weekend at shinehbl.com. But boy, you sit up there on the rooftop, see the pink light on the dome.
1: I know.
0: Listen to the Dolly Parton music that they'll be playing.
1: Right.
0: That would be really great.
1: Yep, I agree.
0: That would be fantastic.
1: I agree.
0: And enjoy some of that delicious seafood up there too. shinehbl.com.
1: All right.
0: Also want to remind you that, let's see, is today the last day?
1: For what?
0: Oh, no, the drawing is today for the
1: Lotto Art.
0: Lotto Art fundraiser.
1: Oh, yeah. Oh, yeah.
0: Uh-huh. Every ticket holder is a winner. So you could preview through yesterday, the 27th, to start picking out your favorites. The big Lotto Art drawing is 6 p.m. today at the Art Place Gallery.
1: I guess they have X number of tickets, X number of pieces of art.
0: Yeah.
1: And it probably goes in an order, like from one.
0: Sure.
1: One gets to go first, then two, then so everybody ends up, I would assume it works that way, but I don't know.
0: I don't know how it works either, but I guess you can still, because it says don't wait till Friday to decide. That would be today. So I guess you can still, because it says it typically sells out. They only have so many pieces of art. That can only be so many people.
1: Uh-huh.
0: So check it out. Check it out. Go to artleaguehvl.org.
1: Okay.
0: Artleaguehvl.org. Alrighty?
1: Alrighty.
0: Got it.
1: I do. I've got a message from IAM, too. Can I go ahead and share that with
0: you?
1: Sure,
0: absolutely.
1: If you haven't visited the IAM thrift store recently, well, you just don't know what you're missing. 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
0: Okay.
1: All days. 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
0: Gotcha.
1: But on Monday, this coming Monday,
0: right,
1: August 31st, it is the fall into autumn sale with extended hours going until 6 p.m.
0: Nice.
1: For all of you who work until 5, you can still make it. They're putting out all the fall decor, their fall linens, decorator items, clothing, vintage fall clothing. They'll have apple cider donuts and seasonal refreshments. IAM Thrift at 119 Jack Street, a huge way to enjoy helping IAM with their programs and services.
0: Fantastic. That is
1: doing
0: a good
1: little
0: one.
1: Retail therapy.
0: Absolutely. You're doing something good for yourself and better for the community.
1: That's it, Mark.
0: All righty.
1: All right.
0: 9:37. Do you think it's far enough after 9:30 that I can play this birthday song?
1: I do.
0: All right. PJ over at Wild Birds Unlimited, her birthday is Sunday.
1: Mm-hmm.
0: So she's a big old Grateful Dead fan.
1: Mm-hmm.
0: PJ. Here you go, sweetie. Happy birthday.

0: All right, that's for you, PJ. Happy birthday on Sunday. And a reminder that the water sale is going on right now at Wild Birds Unlimited.
1: All water products. Bird baths, misters.
0: Uh-huh. Everything. 20% off
1: mm-hmm.
0: through this coming Monday, the 31st. All righty?
1: Okay.
0: All right. So here's a fun story about Jerry Garcia.
1: Yeah.
0: This is something I learned from you when you were doing Middays.
1: Ah.
0: Jerry Garcia agreed to play the pedal steel track on this Graham Nash song in exchange for vocal harmony lessons.
1: For his band?
0: Mm-hmm.
1: Okay.
0: Members of Crosby, Stills, and Nash taught the Grateful Dead how to build tight, three-part harmonies, and it was payment to Jerry Garcia for playing the pedal steel on this song.

0: Paige, you just said, you know, we should play something by Dolly.
1: I did.
0: And I said, you know what? That's interesting because we literally just got a request for this one. Mule Skinner Blues by Dolly.

0: Good morning. It's the Breakfast Club with Mark and Paige.
1: We all prisoners, Chickie Baby. We all locked in.
0: Summer is still sweet at Johnson Family Farm. 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
4: 1 week from today, 1 week from today, we'll be 10 minutes away. Well, I don't know. The opening ceremony is at 10:30, right?
5: Yeah, I think it is.
4: We'll be 10 minutes away from the opening.
5: Didn't 1 year they move it to 4 p.m. or something?
4: They moved it to later. Yeah.
5: So do we know what time it is this year?
4: It's 10:30.
5: It is. Okay. Okay.
4: On the main stage right there in front of the historic courthouse. All righty. And we will be finishing up a week from today our Breakfast Club broadcast from the Kiwanis Club Pancake Breakfast. By the way, keep it tuned to the queue. We've got more pancake breakfast tickets to give away this coming week, maybe even this afternoon. And Elks Club apple breakfast tickets.
5: Great.
4: We will feed
5: the pancakes.
4: We're going to feed you real good.
5: I love it.
4: Real good. Okay. All right, let's squeeze in a couple more tunes here before we wrap the week of the Breakfast Club up. You ready?
5: Yep.
4: Request from Mariner Finance. Here's Mr. Frank Sinatra.

0: You know, it is a wonderful world. That's Elvis from his 1968 film, Live a Little, Love a Little.
1: I love that song. I've never heard it.
0: It's a great song.
1: I can't believe
0: you
1: it.
0: Need
1: I'm
0: to
1: still
0: watch.
1: Hearing songs I've never heard.
0: You need to watch Live a Little, Love a Little.
1: I guess I do.
0: Mm-hmm. Mm-hmm. 9:55, we're going to squeeze in one more before we wrap this baby up. Here's Roger Miller, Walking in the Sunshine.

0: know what that means.
1: Oh, my goodness. What a morning, huh?
0: It means another week of mediocrity in broadcasting has come to a close.
1: It has been a busy one.
0: It has been a busy one. Mm-hmm. They're all busy. Some are just busier than others.
1: That's true.
0: Thank you, Joe Hensky, for echoing Paige's sentiment. I've been listening to this radio station for years and still hear Elvis songs I've never heard.
1: I know.
0: We keep it fresh, baby. We keep it fresh.
1: Yay, Mark.
0: All righty. Let's see. Congratulations to Mays.
1: Yes.
0: Mays Alkins for winning trivia this morning. What was the first number one hit on the U.S. Billboard Hot 100 of the 1960s? El Paso.
1: Marty Robbins.
0: Mm-hmm, Marty Robbins. Uh-huh. All right, I got to get through this birthday list. Happy birthday today to Tim Hamon, David Fardoulis, Deborah DeWitt, Charles McCrary, Earl Rowe, Dennis McGee, Michelle Stepp, John Umano, Margie Capps, Sissy Rogers, Trent Rhodes. Happy anniversary today to Steve and Sharon Johnson and to Paul and Kay Speranza.
1: All right. If you know these folks, you got to reach out to them today and say happy, happy day.
0: That's right. Don't forget, second week of Mountain Credit Union Friday Night Football. Tonight, Madison at East. UNC Health Party pregame at 7, kickoff at 7:30.
1: Uh-huh.
0: Remember the Dolly celebration tonight in front of the historic courthouse. That's
1: right.
0: From 8 to 9.
1: All right.
0: Bring a little flashlight, a pen light or something. And sing along with some Dolly songs. Let's see, that crazy radio chase.
1: On the run this afternoon.
0: It's Feel Good Friday.
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0: That's right. 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
1: If you miss it today, you can hear a re-airing of that tomorrow after Sharon's show in the morning.
0: After Sharon and all that great Saturday morning programming.
1: Absolutely.
0: And then, of course, Sunday morning hymn time and Sunday afternoon on the beach with Charlie Brown. Thank you to Fetch Dog Daycare for joining us this morning for Local Business Spotlight and Bikes for Kids for being our United Way Moment guest this morning.
1: Oh, yeah.
0: All right, Paige.
1: All right.
0: It's 10 o'clock now. You ready to wrap it up?
1: I am, Mark. I'm ready to wrap the whole week up.
0: All righty. So when you get a chance over the weekend?
1: Feed and water your birds.
0: Mm-hmm. Water sale.
1: If you go to the water sale, make sure you say happy birthday to PJ.
0: That's right.
1: And what, Mark?
0: Do something nice for somebody.
1: You mean?
0: Be a little more like Dolly.
1: There you go.
0: Have a great weekend, everybody. We will see you bright and early Monday morning on the radio.
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5: ABC News, I'm Sherry Preston. The war in Iran going on for half a year now.
6: It's been 6 months since the U.S. and Israel launched massive strikes against Iran, wiping out its conventional military and killing more than 3,600 Iranians, according to human rights activists in Iran, including 165 people after an elementary school was struck, most of them children. All of this loss in a war the president said would be over in a matter of weeks.
7: ABC's Martha Raddatz. Thousands expected at a march on Washington today in support of voting rights. The Defend the Vote rally will take place at the Lincoln Memorial and coincides with President Trump's ongoing attempts to limit mail-in voting. In Nepal, the search for survivors from the devastating mudslide continues. The death toll more than 500. The Artemis II crew will receive the Congressional Space Medal of Honor today during a ceremony at the agency's Johnson Space Center in Houston. This is ABC News. Hundreds of people are taking buses to Washington, D.C. today to march against President Trump's order on voting by mail. They say not just that, But other voting restrictions that the president has passed or once passed will disenfranchise black voters ahead of the midterms. Still smarting over the failure of a mission to save a doomed space telescope last week, NASA says it's prepared to set up a new telescope this week.
8: The Nancy Grace Roman Space Telescope has the same size mirror as the Hubble Orbiting Observatory, but with 100 times its field of view.
9: It's going to really revolutionize astronomy.
8: NASA's Bear Witherspoon.
9: What we are scheduled to do and have to do is have a five-year mission in life. But if we launched really well, we're going to double that, maybe triple that.
8: If the weather cooperates, the bus-sized telescope will be headed off to a deep space orbit point nearly a million miles from the Earth as early as Sunday morning. Jim Ryan, ABC News.
7: There's a new Miss USA. 31-year-old Justice Kelly won the crown last night. First mom to ever win the pageant. I'm Sherry Preston, ABC News.
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0: Here is your WTCQ Radio Four Seasons forecast for this Friday. We're going to be partly sunny today with showers and thunderstorms likely this afternoon. Highs around 80. Our chance of rain this afternoon, 70%. Tonight, mostly cloudy. Chance of showers and thunderstorms in the afternoon. Lows in the low 60s. Chance of rain, 50%. Tomorrow, Saturday, pretty much cookie cutter. Chance of showers and thunderstorms in the afternoon. Highs in the upper 70s.

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3: Here is your WTCQ Radio Four Seasons forecast for this Friday. We're going to be partly sunny today with showers and thunderstorms likely this afternoon. Highs around 80. Our chance of rain this afternoon, 70%. Tonight, mostly cloudy. Chance of showers and thunderstorms in the afternoon. Lows in the low 60s. Chance of rain, 50%. Tomorrow, Saturday, pretty much cookie cutter. Chance of showers and thunderstorms in the afternoon. Highs in the upper 70s.

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2: 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In our assisted services, we have customized care so that we will get a care plan directed just specifically to what your needs are. Don't wait. Come while the decision is yours, and you can make that decision to come to a fabulous place, because that's what Lake Point Landing is. 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I am so gratified when I'll get a call from a family member who came to us when they were moving in their loved one, and they were just so riddled with anxiety, and then a month later they'll call me and they'll say, why did we wait so long to do this?
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3: ABC News, I'm Sherry Preston. Jurors in the Lindsay Clancy murder trial are beginning their first full day of deliberations. Nine women and three men deciding whether the Massachusetts mom intentionally murdered her three children in 2023. Defense attorneys say she was suffering from postpartum psychosis at the time. ABC's Deborah Roberts is at the courthouse.
4: The judge in this case praised those jurors who have sat through 21 days of intense and often disturbing testimony, saying he's never seen one more focused on the facts. Well, now, of course, we'll see how long it takes them to sort them all out.
3: In Washington,
5: if I can show
3: thousands taking part in a rally at the Lincoln Memorial today, protesting voting rights they say have been stripped under President Trump. More than 300 people pulled from a hydraulic plant tunnel in Nepal. They were rescued after the mudslide that killed at least 500. The Congressional Space Medal of Honor being given to the crew of the Artemis II mission in Houston shortly. This is ABC News. More than 100 tech companies, many of them at the heart of artificial intelligence projects, have signed an open letter warning about the threat of artificial intelligence.
6: The letter warns, we have a limited window to strengthen cyber defenses, and says the services that communities depend on, from hospitals to water treatment plants, are at risk. The companies are calling for a global-wide effort to strengthen cybersecurity, urging governments to protect the most vulnerable targets. The threat is already here. Hackers have targeted water utilities in at least seven states, and in some recent attacks, the hacking tools were written by AI.
3: ABC Sophie Flay, the signatories of that letter include the heads of Microsoft, OpenAI, Google, and Anthropic. Microsoft founder Bill Gates sounding an alarm of his own meantime, warning that AI could empower criminals to create bombs, bioweapons, and other computer viruses. He also thinks AI will cause massive unemployment, with white-collar jobs being the first to go. Sherry Preston, ABC News.
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10: Here is your WTCQ Radio Four Seasons forecast for this Friday. We're going to be partly sunny today with showers and thunderstorms likely this afternoon. Highs around 80. Our chance of rain this afternoon, 70%. Tonight, mostly cloudy. Chance of showers and thunderstorms in the afternoon. Lows in the low 60s. Chance of rain, 50%. Tomorrow, Saturday, pretty much cookie cutter. Chance of showers and thunderstorms in the afternoon. Highs in the upper 70s.

0: Good morning, folks. Thanks for tuning into The Q, your community radio station, and that's where we are. We are out in our community today celebrating at Toby's Mattress Superstore. Charlie Tucker is here with us. Charlie, we got an exciting week ahead of us here at Toby's,
1: sure do,
0: don't we?
1: Mark. We have a beautiful week ahead of us with a promotion for a Serta giveaway.
0: Yes, I mean a total straight-up giveaway.
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1: That, those beds are good for every night or guest room or whatever.
0: Right. And any size someone wants.
1: Yes, sir. Any size.
0: How about that? 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
1: Sign up and we put you in the hat and Labor Day drawing.
0: Labor Day, on Monday, Labor Day, we will have the drawing to see who wins the, I got to say it again, Serta Perfect Sleeper Cascade Canyon mattress and box spring.
1: That's right, Mark. It's a great bed.
0: Yeah.
1: A great bed. Revolutionary spring structure. It is something else.
0: And this is a no purchase necessary deal. You're just doing this out of the good of your hearts.
1: Out of the bottom of our heart.
0: Of course, along with Serta Beauty Rest, of course, as well. So, folks, you heard it. We were talking about it this morning on the morning show. You'll hear us continue to talk about it through the week. 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And then the drawing will be on Monday, and you could be our lucky winner. 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

0: Good morning. Yes, it is still officially morning. Thank you so much for tuning into your community radio station, WTZQ. We're broadcasting live from Toby's Mattress Superstore, locally owned since 1994. Keaton Jones, we've been here a few times, haven't we?
1: We have.
0: We've spent some time in this place, haven't we?
1: We have.
0: Well, thanks for having us back. We appreciate it. We've been talking about it this morning, and I just got to speak with Charlie just a bit ago about the Toby's and Serta offering that you're doing this week, a free Serta Perfect Sleeper Cascade Canyon Mattress and Box Spring. All people have to do is stop by here sometime this week up through Friday and put their name in the pot, right?
1: 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And then we'll do a drawing on Labor Day, and then we'll make an announcement.
0: That's it. There's no purchase necessary. This is just your gift to the community.
1: Yep. Just come in and see us.
0: Fantastic. Well, let's talk about another reason to come in and see you, and that's the Labor Day sale that's going on right now. Talk to us about what kind of savings we can get right now at Toby's.
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0: Wow.
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0: Okay. All right. All of those we can find right here.
1: Yes.
0: We can test rest them right here.
1: Right. And then we have up to $900 off on our Stearns & Foster, which are handcrafted by an individual. They've mm-hmm. been around since 1846.
0: Wow.
1: We have up to $900 on our Beautyrest Black.
0: Mm-hmm. Same That's big.
1: Yeah. And then we have $700 on the Serta I-Series NXG Next Generation Hybrids. 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X-Cybrids.
0: I'm going to step out on a limb here and say this is probably one of the biggest sales of the year for all of your bed lines.
1: Yeah, it's kind of surprising because Labor Day has not normally been the biggest one. Usually the biggest push has been Memorial Day and Black Friday.
0: Yeah.
1: But happy that they had it.
0: Well, it's a great time now.
1: It is. It is. Please come in and see us, and we'll be happy to, Charlie and myself, we'll be happy to show you what we got.
0: Test rest these beds. Also, make sure you sign up for the free Serta Perfect Sleeper Cascade Canyon Mattress and Box Spring of any size. So this is a value from $879 all the way up to nearly $1,650,
1: yes,
0: right?
1: Yes. That lower price is for a twin set,
0: mm-hmm.
1: and the higher price is for a king mattress set.
0: Wow. You get to choose. Your name gets drawn, and you get to choose. You're going to make sure you let us know who the winner is, right?
1: Oh, yes, sir.
0: Oh, yes. All right. So, folks, you got today through next Friday to come sign up for the Serta Perfect Sleeper Cascade Canyon Mattress Set giveaway. Also, you just heard the incredible savings you get right now on the best names in the bedding business, and they're all being carried right here at Toby's. 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
4: Here is your WTCQ Radio Four Seasons forecast for this Friday. We're going to be partly sunny today with showers and thunderstorms likely this afternoon. Highs around 80. Our chance of rain this afternoon, 70%. Tonight, mostly cloudy. Chance of showers and thunderstorms in the afternoon. Lows in the low 60s. Chance of rain, 50%. Tomorrow, Saturday, pretty much cookie cutter. Chance of showers and thunderstorms in the afternoon. Highs in the upper 70s.

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4: 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I'll be back here in just a few minutes with your extended noontime forecast. Before then, though, I'm going to turn the mic back over to Mark, who is currently out at Toby's Mattress Superstore.
5: 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This is Mark, continuing our live broadcast from Toby's Mattress Superstore here on Spartanburg Highway. Keaton, we're going to talk about Labor Day sale, and we're going to talk about your giveaway here again in just a moment. First, is this the first time ever that you've just given away bedding?
6: Yes, because our representative is awesome.
5: Well, I guess so. We're going to tell you how you could possibly get an absolutely free bed. We're going to do that here in just a moment. But Keaton, let's do a little education here first. Let's talk about power bases. That's what they call them now, pretty much, power bases. They have really evolved over the years. I know that just since I've been involved with Toby's Mattress Superstore, which has been now 20 years, if not longer, maybe even longer than that. So anyway, let's talk about the power bases. Tell us about the options and the evolving story of power bases.
6: Well, I mean, companies are just giving you so much. Like, they have one that just elevates the head.
5: Yeah.
6: And, you know, if you don't want the feet, you just need to elevate your head.
5: Right.
6: The reason why you would want to elevate your head is because you have reflux, you have hiatal hernia, you have respiratory or sinus issues. Then the next one, and that's the most popular one, and that's just a simple elevation of the head and the feet.
5: Mm-hmm.
6: It has a flat button, and it has a zero G. And zero G means it elevates the head, and it elevates the feet. And if you have lower back issues, it relieves the stress on that lower back.
5: Yep.
6: And so, again, you have the elevation of the head, but the feet you elevate because you have problems with circulation or swelling.
5: Mm-hmm.
6: And then a lot of people like to read in bed or watch TV.
5: Yep.
6: So you can do a modified version of the zero G to a lounge position. I had one guy buy just because he could elevate the head of the bed and put the sheets on and take it down and then do the feet. So the bed did the work making the bed instead of him.
5: Oh my gosh, that's so clever.
6: Yeah, so, you know, it's various reasons, but they have come a long way. They used to be heavy, and they used to be expensive.
5: Yep.
6: And now they have them, you know, where you can get a queen base for $549.
5: Wow. And we want to remind folks, when we rattle off these Labor Day sales numbers, this is not just for the mattress. It's for the mattress and, most instances, one of these power bases as well.
6: Right. Yeah. On my Tempur-Pedics, they're having $100 off the Ergo base, $200 off the Ergo Smart, and the Pro Smart has $300 off. So that in addition to a discount with the mattresses. And then Serta, like I said, they have them starting at as low as $549 in the queen, and it go up from there depending on what you want the base to do. So they have really good prices, and the mattresses being on sale, that helps even more.
5: Wow. Wow. So the Labor Day sale is going on right now on all of the best names in bedding right here at Toby's Mattress Superstore. We also want to make sure you understand that Keaton and Toby's Mattress Superstore, along with Serta, is offering a free Serta Perfect Sleeper Cascade Canyon mattress and box spring of any size.

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2: ABC News, I'm Sherry Preston. About 90 Americans remain unaccounted for after the catastrophic flooding that killed hundreds in Nepal. About 300 people were rescued from a hydraulic plant tunnel today, caked in mud. 584 people were killed. That's the death toll. Nearly 2,400 are still missing. Fed Chair Kevin Warsh telling the Fed's annual conference in Jackson Hole, Wyoming, that it's the Fed's main job to bring down inflation. And although he didn't say it directly, he did indicate interest rates may go up to do that.
3: He said that the Fed needs to be confident that inflation is moving back towards where it wants to be. In other words, the prices are going back in line where they want, not so high. And otherwise, the Fed has work to do. Now, that might sound a little bit veiled. What he's basically saying there is that the Fed needs to highlight inflation, needs to focus on using its tools to bring prices down more than anything else right now.
2: ABC's Elizabeth Schulze. Today marks 6 months since the war with Iran began. This is ABC News. The world is about to get its most detailed pictures ever of the surrounding universe. ABC's Jim Ryan says the launch window opens Sunday morning on a new mission for a new telescope.
4: The Nancy Grace Roman Space Telescope has the same size mirror as the Hubble Orbiting Observatory, but with 100 times its field of view.
5: It's going to really revolutionize astronomy.
4: NASA's Bear Witherspoon.
5: What we are scheduled to do and have to do is have a five-year mission life. But if we launched really well, we're going to double that. Maybe triple that.
4: If the weather cooperates, the bus-sized telescope will be headed off to a deep space orbit point nearly a million miles from the Earth as early as Sunday morning. Jim Ryan, ABC News.
2: Tomorrow, the state of Louisiana marks 21 years since Hurricane Katrina hit. In the chaos of the storm, Charity Hospital in New Orleans became a scene of heartbreak as doctors scrambled to keep patients alive without power or medical equipment. Now the long-shuttered hospital is about to get new life as Tulane University turns it into a medical research hub. Sherry Preston, ABC News.
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11: And G&B Energy brings you your extended noontime forecast here on The Q, filling in for Paul. Today, we are expecting later on this afternoon, partly sunny conditions with showers and thunderstorms likely. Highs will be around 80, winds around 5 miles per hour. There's a 70% chance of rain later on this afternoon. Tonight, we're looking at mostly cloudy with a chance of showers and thunderstorms in the evening, then partly cloudy after midnight. Patchy fog also expected after midnight. Lows will be in the lower 60s with winds around 5 miles per hour. Chance of rain tonight is 50%. Tomorrow, Saturday, is going to be partly sunny. We do have some patchy fog in the morning, and then a chance of showers and thunderstorms in the afternoon. Highs in the upper 70s, otherwise very mild day. Winds around 5 miles per hour with a 50% chance of rain. Saturday night, mostly cloudy. We do have a chance of showers and thunderstorms in the evening. Lows in the mid-60s with winds around 5 miles per hour in the evening, becoming light and variable. Chance of rain is 40% on Saturday night. Sunday, we're looking at much of the same. Partly sunny, a chance of showers and thunderstorms in the afternoon. Humid with highs around 80. Winds around 5 miles per hour and a 50% chance of rain. Sunday night, partly cloudy, a chance of showers and thunderstorms in the evening. Lows in the mid-60s with a 50% chance of rain. We'll continue that trend into the beginning of next week. It's going to be mostly sunny on Monday with a chance of showers and thunderstorms in the afternoon. Highs in the mid-80s with a chance of rain around 50%. Monday night, partly cloudy, a chance of showers and thunderstorms in the evening. Lows in the mid-60s with a 40% chance of rain. Tuesday, we may see a break in those afternoon thunderstorms. It's going to be sunny with highs in the mid-80s. Tuesday night, partly cloudy, lows in the upper 60s. Wednesday, that chance of showers and thunderstorms returns. Mostly sunny otherwise, highs in the mid-80s with a 40% chance of rain. Wednesday night, partly cloudy, chance of showers and thunderstorms. In the evening, lows in the upper 60s with a chance of rain around 40%. And Thursday, the same thing, mostly sunny, chance of showers and thunderstorms in the afternoon. Upper 80s for our high and a 40% chance of rain. That's been your extended noontime forecast here on the Q. Again, brought to you by GMB Energy. 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Stay tuned in. We got a busy afternoon ahead of us. I will see you back at 3 o'clock for Feel Good Friday, where for 2 hours we will count down to the official start of the weekend in the best way we know how, and that's with some upbeat feel-good music to get us excited. And I'll be taking your requests all afternoon long. We also have the next episode of Travel Talk with Christy Hughes at 3:30 today. And then we will shift gears at 5 o'clock to Local Artist Showcase, where I'll feature some of the best local talent Western North Carolina has to offer and letting you know where you can catch them in the next week so that you can make your weekend plans. I'll see you in a few hours. Until then, though, we're going to continue playing some of the greatest music of the 20th century, and we will be hearing from Mark here. He is currently out broadcasting live at Toby's Mattress Superstore. I'm going to go ahead and turn it over to Mark.
12: Thanks for tuning into WTZQ, where we are continuing our live broadcast here at Toby's Mattress Superstore on Spartanburg Highway. Very exciting news. A huge Labor Day sale is going on right now. Toby's is also teaming up with Serta to offer a free Serta Perfect Sleeper Cascade Canyon mattress and box spring of any size for free. Did you hear that? For free. That could be an $879 value all the way up to almost $1,650. All you have to do is come by here between now and next Friday and put your name in the pot. They could draw your name on Labor Day, and you could win that Serta Perfect Sleeper mattress. Keaton, we said it a little bit ago, this is the first time you've ever just stepped right up and just given away a free mattress.
13: I know. I got a wonderful rep.
12: You got
13: so
12: it.
13: Let us do that.
12: You sure do. So let's give a little love to Serta. Let's talk about the brand new 2026 Serta models that are out now.
13: Yes, we got them out on the floor right around Memorial Day, and they're doing really well for us. They have a brand new cool system that has 5 zones, so you have more support to hold you up, and then contouring where you need it so you don't have pressure points like on the shoulders and the hips. They have a temperature management system that keeps you temperature neutral. And then they also have, with their cool fabric, cool feel fabric, and then the pressure relief with foams and the new cool structure.
12: So what I'm hearing is the three things that most people are concerned about with bedding and their sleep, Serta has a remedy for those with these new models.
13: They have, and the Perfect Sleeper has always been their bread and butter, and it's that nice mid-range, and it fits a lot of feels. That Cascade Canyon that they're going to donate is comes in several different feels. So if you like firm, I mean, if you like medium, if you like plush, or if you like the pillow tops, they have all those feels just in that one line.
12: Right, and you get to choose.
13: Yes, and we have them on the floor. So Consumer Reports says once you find a mattress you like, you should try it out for 10 to 15 minutes. So feel free to come in and take a nap, and we'll leave you alone.
12: Come on into Toby's and fall asleep.
13: That's right. We encourage it.
12: I love it. I love it. And, of course, the huge Labor Day sale is going on right now.
13: Yes. On the Perfect Sleeper X, that is a Perfect Sleeper that is a hybrid. You can save up to $800 on the mattresses and power bases. You can save up to $1,000 on the Beautyrest Blacks, and you can do up to $700 on the Serta Next Generation hybrids from the I series.
12: All right. Fantastic. Well, you heard it right there from Keaton. They encourage you to come in here,
14: take a nap. Come take a test rest. You're going to find a bed that you cannot live without. And while you're here, make sure you put your name in the pot for that free Serta Perfect Sleeper Cascade Canyon mattress that they will be giving away, drawing the names for on Monday, Labor Day. And check out the Labor Day pricing, the incredible Labor Day pricing going on right now on all of the best names in bedding that you will find all right here at Toby's Mattress Superstore on Spartanburg Highway, where we're broadcasting live today on your community radio station, WTZQ.

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8: Mm-hmm. Yes.
7: And then what happens? And then you draw a name on Monday, right?
8: We draw a name on Monday, and we make an announcement. And Mark is going to be nice enough to share that.
7: We will absolutely share it. Keaton, let me ask you this. Is there an example of the bed here that we would be able to see?
8: Yeah, we actually have 1, 2, 3, 4, four models on the floor for you to try.
7: Wow. All right. This is a free giveaway, folks, between Serta and Toby's Mattress Superstore. So between today, Friday, and next Friday, stop in, enter to win, and your name could be drawn on Monday. Something else that is a true exclusive to Toby's Mattress Superstore, the I-Series Next Generation Beds, exclusively right here in Hendersonville to Toby's Mattress Superstore. Keaton, give us a rundown on that I-Series Next Generation.
8: Well, it's new and innovative technology for them, and one of the things that they did is they were the first major company to do a split head king, and what that means is that only the head is split, the foot is not, so you can have individual comfort in the head. So if one of you likes to be elevated because you have problems with sleep apnea, snoring, hiatal hernia, reflux, or sinuses, you might want to sleep with your elevated up. Head elevated up, and the person beside you might like to be flat, so you have that option of being up or down and not interfere with your partner's sleep.
7: And other bedding companies have come out with this, but they're far more expensive than what I-Series Next Generation is offering now.
8: So, yeah, we have one that is more than $5,000 more than the Serta.
7: Wow.
8: So they have the hybrid base. And that's the memory foam with the inner spring combination. That's very popular now because it's the best of both worlds. You get the memory to help with the support, the contouring, and the durability. And then you have that inner spring underneath to give you that more traditional feel.
7: Wow.
8: So,
7: wow.
8: And it works really well with the power base.
7: All right. So this is the I-Series Next Generation offered exclusively in Hendersonville in Henderson County right here at Toby's Mattress Superstore.
8: Yes.
7: All right. We mentioned the other exclusivity is that free Serta Perfect Sleeper Cascade Canyon mattress that you could take home if you stop by here and sign up. Put your name in the pot. They could draw your name to win that bed on Labor Day. Wouldn't that make a great Labor Day? And while you're here, check out all the great Labor Day savings you will find on the best names in bedding that you will find only right here at Toby's Mattress Superstore, where we are broadcasting live on your community radio station, WTZQ.

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5: Here is your WTCQ Radio Four Seasons forecast for this Friday. We're going to be partly sunny today with showers and thunderstorms likely this afternoon. Highs around 80. Our chance of rain this afternoon, 70%. Tonight, mostly cloudy. Chance of showers and thunderstorms in the afternoon. Lows in the low 60s. Chance of rain, 50%. Tomorrow, Saturday, pretty much cookie cutter. Chance of showers and thunderstorms in the afternoon. Highs in the upper 70s.

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0: Once again, good afternoon. Thanks for tuning in to WTZQ Radio. I'm going to keep saying Toby's because that's where we've been for the last couple of hours. We're going to be wrapping up here in the next little bit. But Keaton, while we've got you here, we've been talking about your Labor Day sale. We'll do that again here in a little bit. We're talking about this bed giveaway that you got. Crazy. A free Serta Perfect Sleeper Cascade Canyon mattress and box spring of any size that someone's going to win for free. 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But you also can cover really pretty much any price point. Some people may not want one of the best names in a guest room or in some place. So talk to us a little bit about the range of prices and bedding that you offer here at Toby's.
1: Well, our store is kind of set up that way. When you first come in, we have our premium, you know, our highest quality mattresses. In the next room, we have our mid-range. And then in the back, as my dad used to call it, the value center.
0: The value, perfect.
1: Yeah, and you can get a twin mattress for $149 back there. I mean, we can fit, you know, try

0: We have MD Mattress. They're out of Greensboro. All of our mattresses are made here in North Carolina, with the exception of Tempur-Pedic, which comes out of Virginia. But
1: that's close enough.
0: Close enough. It's in the general area. So, you know, they're not foreign. They're not made across the ocean or anything like that. So, but, yeah, they do a good quality bed. The Certas, the Sealys, the Blacks, the Beautyrests, and the Stearns and Fosters are about 60% of the market, but there are about 600 little companies that do the rest of the market. So it's kind of nice to find something that does a good quality at a value price.
1: Fantastic. And that's what we can find here at Toby's Mattress Superstore. You're going to also find that right now, the Labor Day sale, you will find some of the best prices, some of the best savings you've ever seen on some of these top line mattresses and box springs, as well as the Serta teaming up with Toby's. 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Folks, only at Toby's Mattress Superstore, where we're broadcasting live. 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
2: NBC News, I'm Mike Dubusky. Kevin Warsh, the new chairman of the Federal Reserve, pledging to tamp down on inflation at a speech in Jackson Hole, Wyoming today.
3: We must be confident that underlying inflation is moving to our objective. Clearly and at sufficient speed. Otherwise, we have work to do. That's our job, that's our mandate, and that's our charge to keep.
2: Warsh not calling for additional interest rate hikes, however. Meanwhile, the Bureau of Labor Statistics is updating some jobs numbers, now saying that the U.S. economy added 79,000 fewer jobs between March of 2025 and March of this year. In Nepal, the search for nearly 2,500 missing flood victims continues after devastating flash flooding swept through the Himalayas region earlier this week. Authorities there now say 579 people in Nepal are dead. Five more people are dead in China. This is ABC News. Jury deliberations continue for a second day in the trial against Massachusetts mother Lindsay Clancy, who's accused of killing her three children, with her lawyers arguing she was suffering from postpartum psychosis at the time. She faces possible life in prison if convicted. Texas fire crews are still working to gain control of a wildfire that's already caused damage to some structures in the area. ABC's Jim Ryan.
4: Crews have been working 16-hour days since Monday trying to gain ground on the so-called Ross Fire, about 60 miles west of Fort Worth. The latest assessment from the Texas A&M Forest Service puts the wildfire at just over 85,000 acres, but now 26% contained. The flames have largely destroyed a Boy Scout camp that's been operating for nearly a century.
2: And there's a new king in Norway after the country announced that its longtime monarch, King Harald V, passed away. His son, now called King Haakon VIII, automatically ascended to the role. Mike Dubusky, ABC News.
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8: Here is your WTCQ Radio Four Seasons forecast for this Friday. We're going to be partly sunny today with showers and thunderstorms likely this afternoon. Highs around 80. Our chance of rain this afternoon, 70%. Tonight, mostly cloudy. Chance of showers and thunderstorms in the afternoon. Lows in the low 60s. Chance of rain, 50%. Tomorrow, Saturday, pretty much cookie cutter. Chance of showers and thunderstorms in the afternoon. Highs in the upper 70s.
9: 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Keaton, thank you so much for inviting us to spend a couple of hours with you today.
10: Well, thank you for coming. We appreciate you, and we appreciate the Hendersonville community. Y'all kept us alive.
8: You appreciate the Hendersonville community so much that you are going to be giving away a free bed, right? Tell us about that.
10: Yes, Certus did a big favor for us, and they allowed us to do a perfect sleeper giveaway. It's called the Cascade Canyon. 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You just come in, fill out the little card. We draw the name on Labor Day, and then we might not have it in stock, so we'll have to order it. But once it's here, you have a new bed.
8: And we want to make sure people understand that you're not asking for email addresses and all that stuff. You're not going to end up, you know, emailing the heck out of people and calling them and all that sort of thing. This is just a straight up, give us your phone number so we can call you and tell you you won.
10: Exactly. That's all it is.
8: Wow. 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
10: Thank you, Serta.
8: Thank you, Serta. 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
7: Here is your WTCQ Radio Four Seasons forecast for this Friday. We're going to be partly sunny today with showers and thunderstorms likely this afternoon. Highs around 80. Our chance of rain this afternoon, 70%. Tonight, mostly cloudy. Chance of showers and thunderstorms in the afternoon. Lows in the low 60s. Chance of rain, 50%. Tomorrow, Saturday, pretty much cookie cutter. Chance of showers and thunderstorms in the afternoon. Highs in the upper 70s.

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2: ABC News, I'm Mike Dabusky. The death toll in Nepal is mounting as rescuers continue to sift through the debris from Wednesday's devastating flooding, now standing at 579. ABC's Tom Sufi Burridge.
3: An important update from Nepalese officials, I think, which gives a clearer sense of the scale of this disaster, because the number of missing people in Nepal has jumped up to just short of 2,000 people. The previous official estimate was about 1,000 people, so half of that. So really, I think we're still getting a sense of the scale of this tragedy.
2: Five more people are confirmed dead from those floods in China. For a second time, a federal judge has rejected President Trump's attempt to move his criminal hush money case into federal court, where his conviction could be erased. Trump was convicted on 34 counts of falsifying business records related to a $130,000 hush money payment to Stormy Daniels. And it's day two of jury deliberations in the Lindsey Clancy trial. This is ABC News. The NTSB is investigating an incident this week in Washington where Marine One, the president's helicopter, lost communication with air traffic controllers with the president inside. There's a new grassroots effort to rename a popular U.S. airport.
4: A plane flew over downtown Nashville Friday morning trailing a banner that read change.org/Dolly Parton Airport. The banner promoting a petition calling for Nashville International Airport to be renamed for the singer, songwriter, and philanthropist who died Tuesday. The change.org site says Dolly's light should be celebrated across Tennessee. Its final line urges people to sign it so we could all soon be departing from Parton. As of noon Friday, more than 150,000 people had added their signatures. Sherry Preston, ABC News.
2: As residents of New Orleans prepare for this weekend's 21st anniversary of Hurricane Katrina making landfall, city officials now say the iconic Charity Hospital will change into a medical research facility. Mike Dabusky, ABC News.
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12: Here is your WTZQ Radio Four Seasons forecast for this Friday. We're going to be partly sunny today with showers and thunderstorms likely this afternoon. Highs around 80. Our chance of rain this afternoon, 70%. Tonight, mostly cloudy. Chance of showers and thunderstorms in the afternoon. Lows in the low 60s. Chance of rain, 50%. Tomorrow, Saturday, pretty much cookie cutter. Chance of showers and thunderstorms in the afternoon, highs in the upper 70s.

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forecast for this Friday. We're going to be partly sunny today with showers and thunderstorms likely this afternoon. Highs around 80. Our chance of rain this afternoon, 70%. Tonight, mostly cloudy. Chance of showers and thunderstorms in the afternoon. Lows in the low 60s. Chance of rain, 50%. Tomorrow, Saturday, pretty much cookie cutter. Chance of showers and thunderstorms in the afternoon. Highs in the upper 70s.

0: Whoa, easy there. Nobody said you had to win the Apple Festival races. 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
2: Easy News, I'm Mike Dabusky. Almost 2,000 people are still missing after deadly flash flooding swept through the Himalayas region of Nepal this week. More than 570 people are now confirmed dead. Words of caution from Federal Reserve Chairman Kevin Warsh today, addressing inflation at the central bank's annual meeting in Jackson Hole, Wyoming.
3: The data also show moderate wage growth. But in my view, in tracking underlying inflation, wage growth has not proven a reliable indicator of future inflation for a very long time.
2: However, Warsh is not calling for changes to interest rates. All four members of the Artemis II mission were awarded the Congressional Space Medal of Honor today by President Trump, and the conservative political commentator Milo Yiannopoulos has been detained by ICE, according to that agency's detention database. Yiannopoulos was listed as a citizen of the United Kingdom and rose to prominence during the first Trump administration. This is ABC News. After an hour-long recess, jury deliberations are back underway in the trial of Lindsay Clancy. Defense attorneys say she was suffering from postpartum psychosis when she strangled her three children to death in 2023. ABC's Peter Haralambos has what the jury has been instructed to decide.
4: If they follow the judge's instructions, the first question they have to ask themselves is this insanity defense question. Was Clancy in a right mind? Was she aware of what she was doing, if it was right or wrong? Was she truly in the throes of postpartum psychosis? If they believe that she basically lost her grip with reality, they could go with that second option, not guilty by a lack of criminal responsibility. That means she'd be sent to a state psychiatric facility for an indefinite period of time, though she could eventually be released if her mental health improves and if she's not deemed a threat to the community.
2: A group of AI companies, including Anthropic, have published an open letter warning that critical infrastructure could face a swarm of hacking threats as the technology advances. Mike Dabusky, ABC News.
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11: Here is your WTCQ Radio Four Seasons forecast for this Friday. We're going to be partly sunny today with showers and thunderstorms likely this afternoon. Highs around 80. Our chance of rain this afternoon, 70%. Tonight, mostly cloudy. Chance of showers and thunderstorms in the afternoon. Lows in the low 60s. Chance of rain, 50%. Tomorrow, Saturday, pretty much cookie cutter. Chance of showers and thunderstorms in the afternoon. Highs in the upper 70s.
12: All righty, listen up. We've got a slick one. Goes by the name of Izzy. Oh, she's fast-talking, quick-witted, and musical. Oh, very musical. She's a DJ, which means she's got a voice that sounds 10 feet tall, but let me be perfectly clear. She is not. She's every bit of 5 feet tall and on the run. Oh, and one more thing. She's blonde.
10: Hello and happy Friday. you're having an amazing day so far. My name's Izzy Hughes. I am your host on this crazy wild radio chase we call On the Run here on WTZQ. 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Feel Good Friday is brought to you each week by our friends over at Hush Speakeasy. They are open tonight starting at 5 o'clock. They are located right above Mike's on Main, and they are open until 8 p.m. tonight. And they will have live music by Bob Sherrill tonight. And also, make sure you enter to win their monthly gas gift card, which I think the drawings for that are the last Friday of every month. So if I'm correct on that, they're doing a drawing tonight, but you'll just have to go visit and find out. You also get bonus entries for that gift card for every game that you play. So that's what's going on tonight over at Hush Speakeasy on Mike's on Main. You enter through the side door on 3rd Avenue. Perfect place for some pre-dinner bites and drinks and great community and fun. Also, good reason to go tonight would be because there's also the Dolly Parton tribute that is happening this evening. So that would be a great place to go get a couple drinks, and then you can just walk right on over to the tribute. That is tonight from 8 to 9 p.m. in front of the historic Henderson County Courthouse, which of course has been pink the last couple days and will continue to be for the next 4 or 5 days. They were doing it for a week after her passing to honor her. And there's going to be a tribute tonight from 8 to 9 p.m. Smart Start Partnership for Children will be collecting donations for Dolly Parton's Imagination Library, helping continue one of the causes closest to Dolly's hearts, which was putting books into the hands of children. I believe there's also going to be a DJ playing some of Dolly's favorites throughout the evening as well. So it's just going to be a great night of community, and Hush Speakeasy would be a great place to go beforehand to celebrate her and her legacy. All right. Also coming up here throughout the show at 3:30, the next episode of Travel Talk with Christy Hughes. We have part one of two of our Canada Keep It Disney edition. We are going to be talking about all the new stuff that we did on our most recent trip so that you don't have to. We experienced it for you so that we can report back and let you know what needs to be on your list next time that you go to Disney. So we had so much fun planning this episode that we realized we're going to need two episodes to talk about all of it. So this is part one of two. If you do happen to miss it later on, remember you can always go to our website or the app to listen to it or listen to it again. Also coming up at 4:30, we have your extended evening forecast. I also have a giveaway coming up here. I think I'm going to do it probably at 4:15. We're going to go ahead and decide on. I'm giving away a pair of tickets to the Kiwanis Club Pancake Breakfast for a week from today. And then at 5 o'clock, we'll shift gears to Local Artist Showcase, where I play some of the best local talent Western North Carolina has to offer and let you know where you can catch them live this weekend. We've got so much to get to over the next few hours, so I don't want to waste any more time yapping at you. We're just going to get right into it. George Harrison, Got My Mind Set on You, kicking off this Feel Good Friday. Thanks for joining me.

Rest of the show coming up here. Keep sending me those feel-good upbeat requests today. I'm going to do my best to get to as many of them as I can before we wrap up the show and head into the weekend. Here is Human Beings, Nobody But Me.

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5: 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You must be a Henderson County resident to participate. This is an opportunity to dispose of your household chemicals, cleaners, and pesticides at no charge, and old paint at $5 per gallon. 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

Story on this Feel Good Friday. I've got time to squeeze in one more song here before we get to our next break. And coming up right after that is a brand new episode of Travel Talk with Christy Hughes. Stay tuned in. That's coming up here in just a few minutes. But first, Stevie Wonder.

0: Dispatch to Patrol 1600, we have reports of a noise complaint. Suspect is playing and singing too loud at a local brewery.
1: This is not a crime drama. 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
3: Here is your WTCQ Radio Four Seasons forecast for this Friday. We're going to be partly sunny today with showers and thunderstorms likely this afternoon. Highs around 80. Our chance of rain this afternoon, 70%. Tonight, mostly cloudy. Chance of showers and thunderstorms in the afternoon. Lows in the low 60s. Chance of rain, 50%. Tomorrow, Saturday, pretty much cookie cutter. Chance of showers and thunderstorms in the afternoon. Highs in the upper 70s.
0: Hey, y'all. Just a quick note about today's Travel Talk. This is going to be part one of two of our Canada Keep It Disney edition from our last trip to Disney World. We got so excited talking about all the new things on our trip that we got carried away on time. So this episode is to be continued on the next Travel Talk airing on September 11th. Without further ado, here is part one of our Canada Keep It Disney edition Travel Talk. Oh.

0: says being on the run can't take you to your perfect vacation destination? 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
1: It is time for another Travel Talk here on the run. I am Izzy Hughes, your host, and I am joined by Disney, Universal, Royal Caribbean extraordinaire, your local expert, and my mom, Christy Hughes.
2: Hey!
3: Oh, we have a fun one today.
1: Oh, we do have a fun one today.
3: We might, I don't know, you might get some calls.
1: I know, we might have some,
3: we might ruffle some feathers.
1: Yes, this is for all, like, the big Disney nerds out there. Yeah. And if you're not a big Disney nerd, you can join us as well for this. But we Disney nuts have very strong opinions.
3: Disney adults, I think we're called.
1: It depends on who you talk to, I think.
3: Okay, true.
1: Fair. We have very strong opinions about different things at Disney, and some things are highly debated. And we've got some controversial opinions about Disney. But here's the thing. We feel like we're very well educated on it because we actually did those things here on this last trip. So for like the last month, I've been teasing that we were going to talk about what we did on our last trip to Disney back in July. And we did a lot of new things, so we thought it would be fun if we, unfortunately, we can't take calls for this one to do it like we would do typically with Canada Keep It, but if you've ever listened to Canada Keep It on the morning show, we're going to do a Disney Canada Keep It. We're going to talk about some of the new stuff that we did on the trip. We thought this would be a fun way to kind of debrief it. Tell you what we would do again, what we would not do again. There's some stuff that maybe would work out well for a different type of family or a different group going that we would not do again, but would work well for you. So we're just going to kind of go through it.
3: And this is, I feel, a huge service that I can offer to you. I go a lot, especially now that my younger daughter, Carmen, is working there. I have stayed almost now at every resort. I think touring a resort is like super helpful. That said, you still do not get the feel of what the resort is until you stay there. You understand how it flows, what the cast members are like there, what they lack, what they do well on. Same with the rides. And it's very controversial when Disney changes rides, like over the top. So I feel for the most part, they are doing it because it needs it. And we often say as a family, if everything stayed exactly the same as it did on the day that Magic Kingdom debuted, we would not be going back. Because there would not be, we would be bored of everything. So change, I know it's a very sore subject to some Disney fans out there, but change is good.
1: And actually, that's what Disney was all about.
3: He was. Um, he,

0: about looking ahead to tomorrow. How can we change? So it's a mix between nostalgia versus keeping up with the future and keeping things fresh and new. And
1: absolutely.
0: Different. So that is a very quintessential Disney motif and feeling.
1: And absolutely. And so we try to go, whenever I go, I try to stay somewhere new. If I'm staying at the same place, I try to stay in a different type of room to understand what that is like. I always try to eat at least one to two, or if not more, new to me restaurants, or new if they're brand new. And then we had like a whole bunch of attractions, like in the last 6 months when we didn't go, that have been refurbished. So, and all opened. So we wanted to ride all those. So we did. So I'm going to start throwing them out to Izzy. She doesn't know what I'm going to ask. And we'll talk can it or keep it. When we say can it, we don't mean actually get rid of it. We just mean wasn't for us, you know, we probably wouldn't do it again, you know, that kind of thing, or just weren't as impressed with it as we thought we would be.
0: Or maybe just overrated.
1: Overrated. Yeah. But we just thought it'd be funny to do the can it or keep it.
0: Yes.
1: Keeping in with the queue and their and their kind of fun stuff. That okay. So we did a split stay. I'll preface my can it or keep it list with that. Where the first half of the stay we stayed at Grand Floridian Resort, and then the second half at Animal Kingdom Lodge, in Jumbo House, club level actually. So that kind of gives you some context. We've never stayed at Grand Floridian before, and we've never stayed club level at Animal Kingdom. So those were our two new experiences. So Grand Flow.
0: Ooh, we're starting out strong. We are starting out with probably the most controversial one. And I got to say, I think I broke Paige's heart when I told her about this when I first came back. But for me, Grand Flow is a can it.
1: Me too. It was a can it for me
0: and
1: too.
0: And again, there are so many people who feel so strongly about Grand Floridian.
1: Mm-hmm.
0: I will go ahead and tell you, as far as like the lobby goes and some of the
1: every interaction we had with cast members
0: cast
1: were
0: members
1: great
0: and all of that fantastic. I just know as far as deluxe resorts go, I felt it was a little outdated,
1: even though they're doing renovations.
0: Mm-hmm. And was our room one of the ones that
1: I think they've done them all, and I know we were in the DVC
0: and that's the
1: part
0: thing, I couldn't really tell that it had. There were just some weird things with specifically with our room, like the cold water, like,
1: faucet was hard to turn.
0: And
1: so was the shower.
0: The shower was a little hard to turn. The carpet was all, like, kind of messed up around the door.
1: Sliding glass door. There was a lot of...
0: Also, we didn't think we were going to be able to get open at first. Like, there was just, like, some weird things that were going on with that room. So, I don't know, for me, there's just a lot of really great deluxe resorts, and I don't know that...
1: Yeah, and this was one that I would advise to clients. Like, I didn't feel that the pools had enough... They only have two pools, which is not uncommon, but there was woefully, woefully short on chairs.
0: Yes.
1: And then almost all of what they had was in blasting sun.
0: Yeah.
1: Like very little shade. Do not understand the reasoning behind that. They offered beach seats that looked really comfortable. No shade. So
0: and by
1: nobody.
0: Beach seats, I mean there were four.
1: Yeah, but at least they were like these big pads. Yeah, like they would have been comfortable if you could go sit on them, but it was like the surface of the sun out there. So you aren't going. Nobody did. We could see them from our room. Nobody ever sat in them. Because there wasn't as much space outside, like near the pool and all that, I felt like the lobby was ridiculously crowded. So we almost didn't find seats to sit when we just were like, okay, fine. I guess we're not going to sit at the pool. We'll go sit at the lobby. So I could go on and on. I will go on and on if you call me and you want to book it and just tell you what I felt.
0: Yeah.
1: It. But we have other ones to get to.
0: Yes.
1: So, all right. Club level at Animal Kingdom Lodge.
0: Keep it.
1: Keep it, me too. Big time.
0: Yes. Yes.
1: Now, preface that by saying you do have to be slightly of an adventurous eater.
0: Yeah,
1: I still feel like there was club level is basically when you book a room at club level at any of the Disney resorts, same with Universal, you get access to that club resort like from 6:30 a.m., 7 a.m. to like usually 10 or 11 at night. And there's breakfast offerings. There's like a moderate to heavy snack offerings for lunch, and then like a dinner offering. They call it appetizers because I think they don't want you to actually think you could eat dinner there, but you can.
0: Yep.
1: And then they
0: have somebody who's like looking to have like this massive, impressive meal where you're sitting down and a waiter's coming to you. You can absolutely make
1: dinner out of it. They serve, you know, alcohol is free in there. I mean, like wine, beer, hard ciders, that kind of thing, not liquor, but, and then,
0: desserts.
1: So I thought it was incredible.
0: Yes.
1: And you have to be like a hummus person and
0: it's a Mediterranean diet
1: or African type Mediterranean diet.
0: They do have things like they pretty much always had some sort of fresh fruit offering,
1: always.
0: Sometimes more than one.
1: Mm-hmm.
0: At this one particularly, they always had veggies along with several types of hummus and ranch.
1: Yep.
0: During the hors d'oeuvres or the dinner time, they always have one like
1: kind of kid focused thing.
0: Yeah. So you just have to kind of know that. Like if you're not an adventurous eater, but also you're not interested in like chicken tenders or mac and cheese being your other option.
1: Right.
0: You just have to kind of take that into consideration.
1: Yeah.
0: But I will say, as somebody like myself, who I would consider myself to be a pickier out of everybody in my family,
1: totally
0: pickier eaters, I've totally found plenty of things to eat and I wasn't eating poorly. Like
1: it was good.
0: I found it out.
1: It was good. Yeah. How about just having a savanna room at Animal Kingdom Lodge? And what this means, if you don't know, is your balcony looks out onto one of the savannas there. So this time we had zebras, we had a couple of giraffes, we had animals I can't say their names because I don't remember.
0: Yeah, a lot of cattle, like four-legged.
1: Yes.
0: Things
1: or bok choy, as I kept calling them, but they're not. I don't remember what they are. But
0: a duck family.
1: That was highly entertaining.
0: Yeah, absolutely a keep. Me too. There were times where we were just like so hot in the parks and all of that, and I was like, I just want to go sit out on my balcony.
1: Absolutely. And because of how they are, actually, we super lucked out. We like only had maybe 45 minutes during the day where the sun was on it, but some of them were a little bit more in full sun at certain times of the day, but then obviously at other times of the day, they wouldn't be. I think it's worth the price. I do have clients that stay there and just can't afford it, which I understand. And they stay in one of the just standard view or a pool view room. There are viewing areas everywhere.
0: So many viewing areas.
1: But if you can like spring for the additional cost savanna room, so great. So great. Okay. So at the same resort, I completed for me all of the private tours that are given focused around animals. So I've done the four at the park, Animal Kingdom Park, and this one at Animal Kingdom Lodge called Starlight Safari. What do you think?
0: Definite keep.
1: So much of a keep for me.
0: So much of a keep.
1: It was awesome.
0: Yeah. It happens, I think, twice.
1: Twice a night.
0: A night. We did the earlier viewing.
1: Which I'm glad we did. She was right. Because part of it was as the sun was going down, so we could still see the animals really well, but they provide you with, and I could not even believe this, but the night vision goggle thing they give you. It's like a telescope, kind of super easy to see through it, but they are military grade. So she said they're like $6,000 or something.
0: Yeah,
1: so they were
0: super,
1: so cool.
0: You can absolutely see. It's not like looking through binoculars you're like, I'm having a hard time focusing.
1: Right. It's perfect.
0: You can see, perfectly through them at the animals, which was helpful as it got to
1: darker.
0: The end of the tour. I also was telling somebody this as well, that what's kind of nice about it, because it is at nighttime, and if you want to take pictures at the beginning of it, you can. But because it is at night, actually the pressure of like taking pictures and all of that goes away.
1: Yeah. And you just live for the moment.
0: You just live in the moment. You get to enjoy it and be there. And
1: our tour guys were awesome.
0: Questions. There's only like 12 people that are on this thing. So it's very intimate. You absolutely just sit there and you can ask questions to the keeper who's telling you all this information about them. So, absolutely, 100% keep.
1: Okay, so there's a new parade at Magic Kingdom. Started actually last year. We just could never work it out to go there because it's at night and it's late at night. And I'm just going to say, we're going to save this for another episode of what not to do at Disney, because parades make me insane. Not the parade itself, but the people around you at the parades. So we just never got to it. But me and Izzy did it this time. So we saw the Starlight Parade at Magic Kingdom. Can it or keep it?
0: It's a little bit of both.
1: Yeah.
0: The parade
1: was good.
0: It's awesome. Mm-hmm. In fact, I would way rather go see a nighttime parade than I would a daytime parade.
1: Mm-hmm.
0: Just for the fact that anything lit up is cool.
1: Yeah.
0: I mean, who doesn't like a ton of lit up pretty things.
1: I know. Like, totally.
0: That's what it is. There's been many variations of like nighttime lit up parades. This is just another one of those variations of that. So if you have kids, I would say keep.
1: Yeah.
0: It's what's hard about it is it's, and we just don't even have time to get into it in this episode, but with any of those parade sort of things, you just gotta like have nerves of steel and just know that people are going to annoy you and try to come in at the last minute. You got to get there early to get a good spot. Especially
1: so you're staking out your good spot and then they try to swoop in like 2 minutes before. So we'll talk about that another time.
0: Every time. So
1: and the problem is there are two parades, and as a advisor, I would tell you go to the later parade because that is going to be less. But here's the thing. The later parade during the summer is at 11 o'clock at night. So it's so late. And so, you know, if you don't want to do that, you know,
0: so it's a mix for me.
1: Yeah. Okay. Big Thunder Mountain, which is a roller coaster there at Magic Kingdom, just went through like a year-long refurb. Can it or keep it?
0: It's a keep it for me.
1: Me too. I
0: will
1: I thought
0: go
1: it was
0: ahead
1: great.
0: And say I didn't. If you were like expecting this to be some massively different thing from the original,
1: more comfortable though, like way more comfortable.
0: Very true.
1: They padded on the back and the sides, the seat. So before, because it is, you're on a big old Thunder Mountain. You're bopping, you're
0: it
1: banging
0: truly
1: around.
0: Is the wildest ride in the wilderness.
1: Yeah. And so when there was none of that, you were like, oh, my spine. Like, as you're like, every knot on your back was like getting, you know, beat up as you were riding it.
0: Much
1: so
0: smoother.
1: Much smoother. The inside, I think I did notice like the gold
0: different.
1: Part where they were like, oh, you know, like the big gold thing. I thought that was kind of cool.
0: Yeah.
1: Otherwise,
0: it just wasn't.
1: I don't know what else they did to it. They probably would be so insulted about me not noticing what else they did, but it was good.
0: Yes.
1: Buzz Lightyear.
0: Major
1: a ride, sorry, at Magic Kingdom.
0: Yes, Buzz Lightyear. Yes, it's a Space Ranger spin.
1: Yeah.
0: It's their, they redid it, and we had just kind of stopped going on it because it was so inaccurate.
1: Yeah, you aim, and you aim with like this
0: A laser
1: thing, and we love the Toy Story Mania one at Hollywood Studios, but that is actually accurate. You actually feel like you're getting points and all of that. This other one, you were like, I have no idea.
0: And I guess we keep doing this, assuming that you know what we're talking about, but Space Ranger Spin, the ride would be, you'd get into a vehicle, you would have a little, like,
1: gun
0: toy
1: thing,
0: shooter. It kind of is reminiscent of, like, a Nerf gun, in a way, without the water. And you would shoot at these targets that look like Zerg's batteries.
1: Mm-hmm.
0: And you would try to get as many of those as you can, and that's the ride. So beforehand, it was very inaccurate. This time around, they fixed it.
1: Yeah.
0: It's way more accurate, way more fun.
1: Yep.
0: I would love to
1: would do
0: that
1: again
0: and keep kind of figuring out
1: the strategies.
0: Yes. Yeah. This has been part one of our Can It or Keep It Disney edition of Travel Talk. We will continue this episode on our next Travel Talk airing on Friday, September 11th. 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
3: 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We have reports of the suspect at the park. 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

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I'm taking them until 5 o'clock. They just need to be feel good.

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3: ABC News, I'm Mike Dubusky. All eyes are on a courthouse in Massachusetts right now, where day two.

0: 2 of jury deliberations are underway in the trial of Lindsay Clancy. She's charged with murdering her 3 children in 2023 by strangulation. Her lawyers have said she was suffering from postpartum psychosis. Tens of thousands of people are participating in a Defend the Vote march in Washington, D.C. right now, organized by the Reverend Al Sharpton's National Action Network. Vermont Senator Bernie Sanders taking aim at the Trump administration while at the event.
1: Today we have a president who, along with the Supreme Court members he appointed, is carrying out the most significant assault on voting rights since segregation, targeting virtually every aspect of the electoral system.
0: Meanwhile, President Trump awarding the crew of the Artemis II mission Congressional Space Medals of Honor today. This is ABC News. The criminal charges against former Dallas Cowboys quarterback Tony Romo are stacking up back in his home state. ABC's Jim Ryan says it all stems from Romo's arrest during a traffic stop last month in Wisconsin.
2: Step out of the vehicle.
3: Asked by a sheriff's deputy July 23rd how much he had had to drink, Tony Romo said zero when he was given a walk-and-turn sobriety test.
4: Did I pass this test?
2: Turn around.
4: No, I didn't. Huh?
3: The 46-year-old has been issued 3 new citations related to that traffic stop, including operating while intoxicated and open container in the car. His spokesman says Romo has taken full responsibility for his actions. Jim Ryan, ABC News.
0: UEFA, the Union of European Football Associations, is now weighing whether to pursue criminal charges against Gianni Infantino, the head of FIFA. This after he allegedly solicited $4 billion for the sale of the commercial arm of that sports organization, which puts on the World Cup. I'm Mike Dubusky, ABC News.
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12: Here is your WTCQ Radio Four Seasons forecast for this Friday. We're going to be partly sunny today with showers and thunderstorms likely this afternoon. Highs around 80. Our chance of rain this afternoon, 70%. Tonight, mostly cloudy. Chance of showers and thunderstorms in the afternoon. Lows in the low 60s. Chance of rain, 50%. Tomorrow, Saturday, pretty much cookie cutter. Chance of showers and thunderstorms in the afternoon. Highs in the upper 70s.

Welcome back to Local Artist Showcase. Thank you so much for tuning in. It is the second and final hour of the show. Did I say Local Artist Showcase? It's a Friday, y'all. Can you tell it's a Friday? Welcome back to On the Run, which is what I meant to say. Local Artist Showcase is coming up here in an hour, though, so stay tuned in for that. Before then, though, we have so many more feel-good, upbeat songs to get us ready for the weekend. And I'm taking requests, so if there's something you want to hear, give me a call, 698-1605. Send me a message through the WTCQ app, or you can use the CBD Central Request a Song button, which is located on the front page for our website, which is simply WTZQ.com. Taking all feel-good, upbeat requests. Thanks to Hush Speakeasy, who is our sponsor for Feel Good Friday. They are open starting at 5 o'clock this afternoon, going until 8 o'clock. The perfect place to go for a pre-dinner cocktail. Maybe you are looking to kill some time before the Dolly Parton tribute in front of the courthouse later on this evening. Whatever the case may be, head on over to Mike's on Main and take that side entrance right beside it on 3rd Avenue and head upstairs to Hush Speakeasy. They've got Bob Sherrill there tonight performing some music. Of course, there are going to be games. And one visit earns you an entry to win their monthly guest gift card. Every game you play earns another. And if I'm not mistaken, they do the drawing for that on the last Friday of every month, which would be today. So don't take my word for it, but I'm fairly certain that is happening today as well. So go check it out. Hush Speakeasy, located right above Mike's on Main. And a huge thank you to our friends over at Hush Speakeasy and Mike's on Main for partnering with us here at The Q. Also coming up during this hour at 4:15, I am giving away a pair of tickets to the Kiwanis Club Pancake Breakfast on a week from today, so Friday, during the morning. And actually, the morning show will be out there broadcasting live from that like they do every year. And then at 4:30, an extended evening forecast. And then we will be wrapping up another week of crazy wild radio chases. We're going to kick off the hour here with Steve Winwood.

0: Coming up after this break, I'm giving away a pair of tickets to the Kiwanis Club Pancake Breakfast for a week from today. Stay tuned in and be ready to call in here right after this break.
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0: And as a reminder, August is National Make-A-Will Month. 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As promised, I'm giving away a pair of tickets to the Kiwanis Club Pancake Breakfast for a week from today, Friday, September 4th, from 7 a.m. to 10 a.m. at First United Methodist Church. I do like to just note before I give these away that these tickets have already been paid for. So they just were fortunate to have extras, and they were so kind as to give them to us to be able to give away. But I just say that so that you know that you are not taking away from the missions and the charitable part of the event by receiving these tickets. With that, I will be giving away these pair of tickets to caller number 2 at 698-1605. Caller number 2, 698-1605.

Congratulations to James, who's going to the Kiwanis Club Pancake Breakfast a week from today. If you called in and you weren't able to get through, don't worry. There's still plenty of chances to win. Be tuned in to both the morning show and to my show for more chances early next week. We have another request here for a Rocky Horror tune, I'm sure in honor of Tim Curry, who we lost earlier this week. Here's the Time Warp by request.

0: Dispatch, we just got a tip. 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
9: And GMB Energy brings you your extended evening forecast here on the Q. We're hearing some thunder and rumblings in the area over here at the radio station. We do have a chance of showers and thunderstorms continuing on this evening. There'll be areas of fog after midnight, lows in the mid-60s, winds around 5 miles per hour this evening, becoming light and variable with a 50% chance of rain. Saturday, partly sunny, widespread fog in the morning, a chance of showers and thunderstorms in the evening. Visibility 1/4 mile or less at times in the morning. Highs in the upper 70s with winds between 5 to 10 miles per hour. Chance of rain is around 50%. Saturday night, mostly cloudy, a chance of showers and thunderstorms in the evening. Lows in the mid-60s with winds around 5 miles per hour. Chance of rain around 30%. Much of the same on Sunday, partly sunny in the morning, then mostly sunny with a chance of showers and thunderstorms in the afternoon. Humid with highs in the lower 80s. Winds around 5 miles per hour and a 50% chance of rain. Sunday night, partly cloudy, chance of showers and thunderstorms in the evening. Lows in the mid-60s with winds around 5 miles per hour. Chance of rain is 50%. I'm just going to go ahead and tell you, Monday, Tuesday, and Wednesday are all sunny with highs in the mid-80s. And Monday night, Tuesday night, Wednesday night, it's going to be partly cloudy with lows in the mid to upper 60s. Super easy forecast going into next week. When we get to Thursday, though, there is a chance of showers and thunderstorms returning in the afternoon. Otherwise, highs in the mid-80s with a 40% chance of rain. Thursday night, partly cloudy, a chance of showers and thunderstorms in the evening, lows in the upper 60s with a 40% chance of rain. And then Friday is going to be mostly sunny with highs in the mid-80s. Not much to report weather-wise as we just continue these summer patterns here in the mountains. 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

good. 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

Got another feel-good request on this feel-good Friday brought to you by our friends over at Hush Speakeasy. This one goes out to Michael. Thanks so much for sending this my way. Dolly Parton's 9 to 5.

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0: 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Alrighty, y'all, we're getting close to finishing up another Feel Good Friday. I've got another request to get to here before we wrap up the show. Don't worry, though, I've got Local Artist Showcase coming up later on this afternoon at 5 o'clock. Well, actually, it's coming up here in a few minutes. And then stay tuned in after Local Art Showcase because we are continuing our Friday night football with our broadcast of Madison at East later on this evening. But first, another feel-good request, the Beatles, Lucy in the Sky with Diamonds.

0: suspect was last seen wearing jeans and a Disney jacket.
1: 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I mean, 10-4.
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on this Feel Good Friday, but don't worry, I'm not actually going anywhere. Local Artist Showcase is up next here in just a few minutes, but I wanted to go ahead and say goodbye to you as On the Run Izzy. Thanks to everybody who tuned in today. Thanks to those of you who sent in your Feel Good Upbeat requests. 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Hope you enjoyed this week's episode. If you missed it, it is available on our website and on the WTZQ app for you to either listen to again or listen to for the first time. We put all of our episodes up there. Make sure you tune in on September 11th for part two of today's Canada or Keep It episode. Also, congratulations to our giveaway winners today. If you called in and you didn't get through, don't worry. There are still chances to win both tickets to the Kiwanis Club Pancake Breakfast on Friday and to the Elks Lodge Breakfast on the following Sunday. So if you were hoping to win, there's still a few more chances. Just make sure you tune in to the Breakfast Club on Monday and to my show. Make sure you stay tuned in all weekend long. Speaking of, we've got, of course, Local Artist Showcase coming up here in just a few minutes. And then we have our Friday Night Football. We are airing Madison at East tonight. So tune in for that coverage. That kicks off after Local Artist Showcase this evening. And then tomorrow, make sure you tune in all day long, starting in the morning with Nature News, then Gardening in the Mountains. Then we have the Looking Glass Realty featured artist radio program. I'll go ahead and give you a spoiler. Tomorrow's featured artist.

0: Jackson because tomorrow would have been his birthday. Also, after that, Sharon will be bringing all the sunshine until noon when Local Art Showcase re-airs. Then on Sunday, tune in the morning. Start your day off with Tom Brown for Sunday Morning Hymn Time. And then finish out the day with the best in Carolina beach music on the beach with Charlie Brown from 3 to 6. And then we start things all over again on Monday with the Breakfast Club from 7 a.m. until 9 a.m. and then make way for the George Real Estate Show. And then I'll be back with you for another Unsolicited Monday. All right, I'm going to go ahead and wrap things up here. I will see you in a few minutes for Local Artist Showcase.
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3: Easy News, I'm Mike Dubusky. Still no verdict in the Lindsey Clancy trial, with jurors told to go home for the weekend after 2 days of deliberation so far. Her defense team had been arguing Clancy was not in her right mind due to postpartum psychosis when she killed her three children in 2023. The death toll in Nepal is mounting, with now at least 580 people confirmed dead from this week's flash flooding. Vikram Ravi says his parents were on a spiritual pilgrimage in the area when the floodwaters raged through. He tells ABC News they're now safe.
4: They were just crossing over, and I believe they just happened to be in an elevated location. Like, it's pure luck or a pure miracle, because their bus, which is slightly lower, got completely swept away and was almost devastated. It was one of the two buses, I believe, in their specific cohort for this journey that survived.
3: And after a court blocked the president's executive order on mail-in voting from taking effect, the White House is now appealing that ruling. This is ABC News. It's been 6 months since the start of the war with Iran, with still no movement towards a peace deal there. ABC News Chief Global Affairs Correspondent Martha Raddatz says 18 service members have been killed since the war started.
5: More than 750 Americans have been wounded, including Sergeant First Class Corey Hicks, who survived a deadly drone attack in Kuwait. He spoke with ABC affiliate KSTP.
6: And I remember turning my head to the left and I seen the nose of that drone pop through.
5: The Hicks family says he is now struggling with short-term memory loss and PTSD, and that getting proper medical care has taken months. Hicks, they said, was concerned about the lack of medical supplies in Kuwait even before the attack.
3: And the Immigration and Customs Enforcement Detention Database now shows Milo Yiannopoulos, the conservative political commentator who rose to prominence during the first Trump administration, is now in ICE custody. I'm Mike Dubusky, ABC News.
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11: Here is your WTCQ Radio Four Seasons forecast for this Friday. We're going to be partly sunny today with showers and thunderstorms likely this afternoon. Highs around 80. Our chance of rain this afternoon, 70. 5%. Tonight, mostly cloudy. Chance of showers and thunderstorms in the afternoon. Lows in the low 60s. Chance of rain, 50%. Tomorrow, Saturday, pretty much cookie cutter. Chance of showers and thunderstorms in the afternoon. Highs in the upper 70s.
0: 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I can't guarantee that by emailing, that means you will always be featured on the show, but it goes a long way with helping me out when it comes to putting together my show each week. 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It's another busy week here in the mountains, but it is leading up to Labor Day weekend. So next weekend will be definitely a very big show with lots of different things to tell you about. But as we get into the last August weekend, I'm excited to tell you about some of these different shows. And it kind of feels like, at least to me, Labor Day is always sort of the end of summer in a lot of ways, it feels like. So this sort of feels like it's the last summer episode too, in some ways. We're going to kick things off here with a song that was sent over to me. So, again, that's the plug to send over your songs because it oftentimes, if I can play it, we'll find a way on its show. Kim Butler reached out to me a couple weeks ago with a few of her songs, and Kim is a very talented songwriter, singer, guitarist, bass player, and I'm sure probably even more instruments that I don't even know about. And she performs with several different groups in the area. And she's not frequently playing in Hendersonville, so this is a good opportunity to see her in town, although she does play a lot in Asheville and other places regionally. So check her out and check out her band, Highway Companions. They're playing at Packa's Place this Sunday at 4 p.m. And this is a song of hers called Killing Me With Kindness.

0: That was Ryan Taylor Price with his song, Least She Deserves. Ryan Taylor Price is closing out the last Tresca's Tuesday Market this Tuesday, September 1st at 4 p.m. So this is your last chance to get out to Tresca's Tuesday Market before they close for the season. So make sure you head on out there, see some fantastic live music, support those vendors, maybe grab a drink and a meal over at the restaurant right there, and just overall celebrate the closing of another successful season of Tresca's Tuesday Market. Before that was Kim Butler with Killing Me With Kindness. And she's again performing with Highway Companions at Pacas Place this Sunday at 4 p.m. I'm going to take a quick break here. And when I get back, I got more shows to tell you about and songs to play for you. Don't go anywhere.
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0: 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Up next, we have the Paper Crowns. They are performing at the Purple Onion on Thursday, September 3rd, kicking off the Labor Day weekend, if you will. They're going to be also at First Shirt this weekend on Saturday at 1 p.m. If you just can't even wait and you want to see them sooner. I'll give you a little snippet here about the Paper Crowns, if I can find it. Here we go. The Paper Crowns performing, again, this Thursday. They are a multi-instrumentalist, genre-crossing power duo, Spiro and Nicole Nikolopoulos. I'm not totally sure. I'm sure I butchered how to pronounce their last name. I'm so sorry to both of you if you are listening. Cooking up a gumbo of Appalachian folk, bluegrass, Delta blues, and outlaw country. Live looping fills out a full band sound built around captivating intensity and duo intimacy. Don't let my horrific pronunciation stop you from going and seeing them. The show on Thursday at the Purple Onion is $10. You can purchase your tickets online by going to purpleonionsaluda.com. And as always, their Thursday shows start at 7:30 p.m. Here is a song from the Paper Crowns called Tomorrow's Going to Turn Around.

0: That was Ryan Roots with his song Women's. He is performing at Root and Bone tonight, Friday the 28th. The show has actually already started, but it's going until 8 p.m. So you still have plenty of time to get over there and enjoy dinner or some drinks and listen to some great music. So again, Ryan Roots is performing tonight at Root and Bone, tonight being Friday the 28th. It's already started. It started at 5 p.m., but he's going until 8 p.m. tonight. So head on over there and check that out, especially if you are maybe needing some dinner plans for tonight. Before that was the Paper Crowns with Tomorrow's Going to Turn Around. And they are, again, performing this Saturday at Burnt Shirt at 1 p.m. And this Thursday, the 3rd, at the Purple Onion starting at 7:30 p.m. And just, again, want to remind you that Purple Onion shows do carry a ticket fee. Thursdays is $10. Gonna take another break here, and I'll be right back. I got plenty more songs and shows to tell you about, so don't go anywhere.
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0: Welcome back to Local Artist Showcase. Up next, we have the Brown Mountain Lightning Bugs. They are performing at Trailside Brewing tonight, Friday the 28th, starting at 6 p.m. That show goes until 9 o'clock tonight, so you have plenty of time to get over there and enjoy the show. As a reminder, they do have a restaurant now that is fantastic. I can highly recommend the tacos. It actually is one of their starters, but I've made it into a dinner before for myself, and it is fantastic. So head on over there. Oh, also, their pretzels are really great, too. I plan on trying more of their food when I can, but wanted to give a little plug to some of their food items. So great place to grab dinner or just grab drinks or both and listen to some great music. Brown Mountain Lightning Bugs are going to be performing there tonight from 6 to 9 p.m. And this is actually a self-titled song. So here is Brown Mountain Lightning Bugs with Brown Mountain Lightning Bugs.
4: I see.

0: That was Carrie Morrison with her song Fire. She is performing at St. Paul Mountain Vineyards this Saturday, the 29th at 3 p.m. And before that was Brown Mountain Lightning Bugs with their self-titled song, Brown Mountain Lightning Bugs, performing at Trailside Brewing tonight, Friday the 28th at 6 p.m. I'm going to take another quick break here. When I get back, I've got a honorable mention or two to tell you about. I've got time to squeeze in a few more songs and an exciting announcement about next week's guest. All of that's coming up here right after this short break so that we can hear a couple words from our sponsors.
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0: Welcome back to Local Artist Showcase, the last segment here. I normally have some honorable mentions that I like to tell you about during this time, and this week's list is super short. That is not a reflection of there not being a ton of shows, because that could not be further from the truth. Rather, that normally I take this time to give a little love to our sponsors, which we already have talked about most of them this week. I will go ahead and tell you that over at the Purple Onion this week, on Saturday, they have Caitlin Crisco and the Broadcast Acoustic Duo. That is a $10 show starting at 8 p.m. An acoustic duo stripping powerhouse vocalist Caitlin Crisco's electrifying soul root sound down to its raw core. Southern rock grit meets deep soul in this intimate, up-close take on the broadcast's dynamic sound. That's what's going on over there this weekend. Other than that, there are plenty of shows happening in town this weekend. There weren't really many that stood out to me as something bigger than what you would normally see on a typical weekend. We thankfully have a very thriving music scene, so it really has to be something kind of crazy for me to call it out. If you're looking for a full list, you can pretty much guarantee that any vineyard, brewery, or bar is going to have music this weekend. For a full list, I would always recommend checking out Henderson County Live Music's page. They do what I can't do, which is tell you about every single show happening in Henderson County. If I did that, we would be here for a very long time. So go check out that list if you're wanting specifics about what's going on this weekend. But you really can't go wrong no matter where you head this weekend in the way of live music. So with that, we're just going to jump into our last couple songs here. Up next, I have the Log Noggins. They're performing at Sierra Nevada this Saturday at 2 p.m. for a free show. And this is a song of theirs called Come On.

0: Thank you.
1: Transcend finishing out the show with their cover of Valerie. Transcend's going to be performing at Mills River Brewing on Saturday at 6:30. And again, before that, we played the Log Noggin song, Come On. They're performing at Sierra Nevada, also on Saturday, but at 2 p.m. For a free show, again, out at Sierra Nevada. If you were hoping to catch me this weekend, unfortunately, my only show coming up during the weekend is on Saturday. It's at the Women Warriors Luncheon, which I may have seen a few of you out there. We had been talking about it a lot here on the queue. This is a fundraising event for Veterans Healing Farm. It is sold out. So if you already got your tickets, I'm looking forward to seeing you. I'll be there towards the beginning of the luncheon. But it's unfortunately sold out. However, the good news is you can still see me. It will just be next week on Thursday. I am performing with Eric Congdon over at 185 King Street. That show starts at 7 o'clock, and it is a free show. So we would love to see you out there on Thursday at 185 King Street in Brevard, starting at 7 p.m. Otherwise, I don't have any shows this weekend that are currently open to the public, but September is shaping up to be a very busy month. So look forward to seeing you somewhere in the near future. I'm also excited to announce that next week on Local Artist Showcase, it's already going to be a very exciting and busy episode because Labor Day weekend, Apple Festival weekend, tends to be a very busy weekend for live music. So we'll have tons of shows to be talking about next week. But I also have a special guest joining me on the show. This was a last-minute booking. Nevertheless, very excited to have Avery Ruiz come on the show next week. She is the daughter of Dan Ruiz, who plays with the Stipe Brothers. And Avery has been dipping her toe into music and performing, and she's actually opening for the Stipe Brothers at the Apple Festival next weekend. So I invited her to come onto the show and play a song for y'all. And I'll also get to chat with her a little bit next week. So I always like to support young artists where I can. That is how I got my start, was through people supporting me. So I like to be able to pay it forward when I can. And one of the big ways that I was supported was actually through this show back when I was first starting. Andrew Thelson at the time was the host of the show, and he invited me on several times to promote my music and my gigs. So it's cool that I'm now in this sort of full circle moment where I can do the same. So make sure you tune in next week for a very exciting episode with Avery and with a ton of different performances to tell you about. Real quick here, before we wrap things up, a huge thank you to our sponsors that make this show possible. The Purple Onion in Saluda, Octopus Garden Smoke Shops, Tresca's Tuesday Market, and Flat Rock Cinema, home of the Magnolia Concert Series, set to return in the fall. Stay tuned in for more information about that. I'm sure we'll be hearing from them very soon with their lineup. Also, you can reach out to me if you're an artist or a venue. Let me know what you got coming up. 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All right. I think that's everything. With that, I'm going to wish you a great rest of your weekend. I'll see you back on Monday for On the Run and back here next Friday at 5 for a brand new episode of Local Artist Showcase. 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
2: ABC News, I'm Mike Dabusky. Deliberations resume on Monday in the case of Lindsey Clancy after jurors didn't reach a verdict today. ABC's Deborah Roberts with more on the case of the Massachusetts mom who's admitted to killing her three children.
3: State prosecutors arguing that Clancy, a labor and delivery nurse, was in full control.
4: It was a horrible choice, and it's a choice that we don't want to think about that a mother could make, because that doesn't make us feel safe or comfortable in this world. But it's a choice she made.
3: But Clancy's defense lawyer, animated at times, blaming the horrible crime on her fragile mental state, exacerbated by overmedication, showing images of a once happy family next to Clancy's graphic hospital photos after a subsequent suicide attempt left her paralyzed.
2: Three students were stabbed at a high school outside El Paso, Texas this morning. The victims are in stable condition and a suspect is in custody, authorities say. All of them are 14 years old. This is ABC News. Today, the four crew members who were on board the Artemis II mission around the moon earlier this year were awarded the Congressional Space Medal of Honor. President Trump also announcing plans to establish a Space Force Academy.
5: You think of West Point and you think of Annapolis, and you think of the Air Force Academy, and you think of the Coast Guard Academies. Great, they're all great. But we're going to have now a Space Force. We're going to have an academy for what the people in this room love the most.
2: NASA has said it wants to return humans to the surface of the moon as soon as 2028. President Trump will not attend the ceremony in New York City this year, marking 25 years since the 9/11 attacks. Instead, the president will attend the ceremony at the Pentagon, which was also attacked in 2001. Vice President J.D. Vance will be in attendance in New York City for the ceremonies next month. Mike Dabusky, ABC News.
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11: Here is your WTCQ Radio Four Seasons forecast for this Friday. We're going to be partly sunny today with showers and thunderstorms likely this afternoon. Highs around 80. Our chance of rain this afternoon, 70%. Tonight, mostly cloudy. Chance of showers and thunderstorms in the afternoon. Lows in the low 60s. Chance of rain, 50%. Tomorrow, Saturday, pretty much cookie cutter. Chance of showers and thunderstorms in the afternoon, highs in the upper 70s.

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1: The Republican-controlled legislature is power-hungry. 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Shouldn't our own county commissioners make those decisions? Local government is under attack. 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
2: Here is your WTZQ Radio Four Seasons forecast for this Friday. We're going to be partly sunny today with showers and thunderstorms likely this afternoon. Highs around 80. Our chance of rain this afternoon, 70%. Tonight, mostly cloudy. Chance of showers and thunderstorms in the afternoon. Lows in the low 60s. Chance of rain, 50%. Tomorrow, Saturday, pretty much cookie cutter. Chance of showers and thunderstorms in the afternoon. Highs in the upper 70s.

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2: It is week two of high school football here in Western North Carolina, and we are at East Henderson High School tonight as the Eagles hosting the Madison Patriots. Mike Morgan along with you as always, and I am super excited to have one of my best buddies in the world, one of the best coaches I know, just a darn good feller too, Mr. Danny Wilkins, making his WTZQ debut. Coach, how are you tonight?
3: Man, I am great. Good to be with you, Mike. It looks like the rain's going to get on out of here. We're going to have a good evening, hopefully kick off on time.
2: They're planning on kicking off. They're about 15 minutes late getting on the field for the pregame stuff, but they're planning on starting at 7:30. All right, so we look at this game tonight. I did the game last week when East lost at Hendersonville. Hendersonville's a very good football team. They shut them out. Madison won on the road, or not, they won their opener against Andrews.
3: It was on the road. Yeah,
2: won 21 to nothing up there. Again, not taking anything away from Andrews. Andrews may be one of the worst teams in the mountains, maybe the worst team in the mountains. So I think it's going to be a very good matchup. And the one thing that we'll hear from Kobe here in a little while, East did some good things

0: themselves in a foot, but we've talked about it on Monday night. You and I talk a lot about it, too, over the course of the start of the season. Kobe Rudisill, a kid you know who coached at Asheville last year. You got to know him a little bit, too. He's trying to build something here. And sometimes, unfortunately, in high school football, it takes a while to build something, but he's doing it right out here so far.
1: It's his first head coaching job. Been an assistant for a number of years. He's got a great personality. He's dynamic. And he surrounded himself, and that's the key part in high school football or any football situation at any level, is surrounding yourself with some young and some experienced seasoned talent that can come in here with a coaching staff and motivate kids, teach kids, do the right things by kids. And, man, I see all that happening in this culture that he's building.
0: Yeah, and I think that's key. And, again, we've talked a lot about it, and even probably some of your early days at Inca, and even some at Hashville. You had some lean years. You're going to have lean years. There's no doubt. Last 7 years, this team is now 7-61, winless last year. I think they've lost now 17 in a row. Culture is hard to change sometimes, but it also kind of goes in cycles. So hopefully they're on the cycles going the right direction. And really, a lot to look up because they got three sophomores. You got a quarterback, Brandon Hill. You got a running back, Logan Surrett. Another running back, Canyon Lindsay. Three sophomores they relied heavily on last week. So again, the future looks bright out here. You just got to build it, got to get some confidence, and this could be a confidence builder tonight.
1: Absolutely. That's a key word, confidence. And with confidence, the only way you really get that is at the end of the night you look up there and we won, you know. And so that builds on itself. And, you know, having the open, I felt bad for Kobe last week. I mean, right out of the gate, your first head coaching job, and your guys are playing Hendersonville, of all people, you know. You're trying to build a confidence and a culture. And that's your first matchup. But this one tonight is more of a level playing field, I think.
0: Yeah, I think so, too. And, again, not many teams will beat Hendersonville this year. And they are on the road tonight at West Henderson. Some of the other games going on. We'll keep you up to date on scores with that. North Henderson home against RS Central. And in talking with all the coaches earlier today, I know you did, too. Unfortunately, Parker Willis and North Henderson not going to play tonight. That bum ankle. So now you got to see what they've got, because RS is definitely a very winnable game for North. And Jake's kind of taking that next man up mentality. And you've seen both West and North in the two games against Inca and Irwin. And, man, I tell you, they got to get him healthy. And so probably taking a night off tonight, not a bad idea.
1: I don't think that's a bad idea at all. He actually looked stronger as he played last week. But he was gimping and limping. I talked with him briefly after the game, wishing him luck down the road. But you want to really get that thing well, and you really want it to be well when you head into, you know, conference play in a little while. So, yeah.
0: Oh, no doubt. And I think, too, when you look at the other game, West and Hendersonville, both those teams victorious in round and week one. Of course, last week, Bearcats over East. And then you saw them play that game at Irwin. Surprising win there, too, man, because I really thought Irwin at home, right off the bat, a lot of changes, but Dustin McAbee did a good job there. That's a big game tonight, because I think we think the Bearcats are going to be the best team in the county, but then West sneaks up and says, hey, let's not forget, we've been the best team in the county for a few years, and they looked pretty good the other night.
1: Yeah, the quarterback at West did a great job scrambling, buying extended plays, made some key throws in that game. They had a pretty solid running attack as well. Irwin had opportunities in the first half in about three different times that they came away with no points, with short fields, and the defense bend but did not break, and they missed two field goals, hit one right upright, left upright the next one, and found themselves in a hole, and West capitalized on those things you got to do to find a way to win, and they did.
0: Well, you know, I'd like to see East get a win here tonight. It'd be nice to see North find a way to, without Willis, get it done, and then, of course, one of the two Henderson County teams are going to win. Either Hendersonville's got a shot against North next week to win the county championship, or they have to get some help from some teams to see that happen. We'll see what happens between those guys. But let's get back to tonight, East and Madison. And I know you've been trying to catch up with some of the coaches. You did talk to Kobe and everything. And kind of one thing that impressed me last week, Danny, he went under center some. He went from the spread some. They ran some misdirection. They did some different stuff. I like how he did that and kind of try and keep people off their toes. What have you learned from him about his team as you've talked to him some in the preseason?
1: I got to see him. And of course, I talked with him last spring after he got the job. And we were talking, hey, what's your plan offensively? And I know you've not gotten in there and really met the kids, understand kind of what you've got to work with and all that. But he's kind of an old-school heart, and I love to see – hey, I get excited when I see quarterbacks under center anymore.
0: I know you do.
1: But, you know, some wing T principles and things. It's got some built-in misdirection, and your offense is extremely important, I think. He's got a young quarterback he's working with. And I saw him in the scrimmage over with Inca and Brevard. And watching them, I thought, man, these guys are getting coached. I love what they're doing. They're really young. They may not have as explosive Jimmys and Joes as some of the folks on their schedule they'll play. But, man, can you find a way to win the games that you've got a chance to win? I think tonight's one of those.
0: Yeah, I do, too, because we mentioned this a little bit. Monday night, I mentioned it last week as well. When you look at this conference, 4A, 5A split. So East is a 4A with Brevard, Pisgah, and Tuscola. Brevard is down a little bit this year, no doubt. You know, they go to state championship game last year, and now their coach leaves, and the best player went to Robertson. So that could be winnable. Pisgah, Tuscola, two pretty good teams. And you got West, North, Franklin, Smoky Mountain in that conference. So I think back to two seasons ago, Colton Brackett's first year, they won three out of their first four. You know, they got some things going on. You know, they won some games. Confidence was high. Last year was kind of tough. So it is big for a game like tonight, because I think they go to Rosman next week, I'm pretty sure. East is at Rosman next week. So they got back-to-back chances, really, seriously, to win some games.
1: Win a couple games.
0: And winning can change everything, like we talked about.
1: Changes everything. Mindset, yeah. You start getting more kids out. The school gets excited.
0: Yeah,
1: it's just an important dynamic. When you start talking about school culture, not just the football programs, a good football program in these mountains has a whole lot to do. Any principal will tell you that it makes a difference in the school and campus culture when the football team's playing well.
0: So. Oh, of course it does. And then it kind of sets the stage for all other sports all throughout the year as well. And in this day and age, too, I think, you know, just with rising costs for everything, that's why on these rain delays, they want to make sure games can get in because they want to make sure schools can make the money. You want to make money at ball games. You want to put a good product on the field. And hats off to Kobe. I think what Kobe's done here, that staff he's brought around him. And, again, as you look at their coaching staff, I think I actually cut that off on my other sheet. But Micaiah Brewer, I'm pretty sure he played for you, didn't he?
1: Brewer played for me. Outstanding player at Asheville High School. He got a really wealth of knowledge and understanding of the game, an articulate guy, a motivator.
0: Mm-hmm.
1: And it's good he's here. Pika.
0: Yeah.
1: His brother is really making some noise in Arizona with the Cardinals in the preseason. Yeah. A younger brother played at Yale and went on to play at Iowa State in his extra year after graduating from Yale. And I've known the whole family for a long time. Pika was the oldest of that group. He was an offensive lineman for me.
0: Yeah.
1: At Asheville High.
0: Well, he stands out down there on the field, too. You can tell which one he is.
1: His arena football team in Memphis is one of the arena national championships.
0: How cool is that?
1: Yeah.
0: And then John Paul Kimbrough, of course, who played at Harrisville. B.J. Lauder, former head coach, and your good buddy and fellow FCA guy. Used to do radio here on WTZU.
1: He
0: did radio for a long time. So they had
1: Kimbrough played at Duke.
0: Yeah, he did.
1: Coached at Asheville a little while. Yep. Coached at Reynolds a little while.
0: So there's something to be said about that. When you got some kids who have got kids coaching. I say kids coaching kids.
1: They're young kids.
0: they're young adults.
1: They're
0: younger than we are, but they're closer to the age of the kids, and I think that goes a very long way. Let's take a quick break. When we come back, we'll hear from head coach Kobe Rudisell, and Danny and I will get you ready for kickoff here of high school football on the Q. You're listening to the UNC Health Party pregame show on Mountain Credit Union High School Football on WTZQ.
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0: Welcome back to the UNC Health Party pregame show. I'm here with East Henderson head coach Kobe Rudelson. All right, so you open the season at your alma mater. Now you get the home opener tonight, man. A lot of emotions, I'm sure, going through you personally here as you get these first two games under your belt as head coach.
8: Yeah, definitely, for sure, man. I mean, last week was great being home. Unfortunately, took the loss, but something we can bounce back from, watch the film, learn from our mistakes, and now we're kicking off over here at EL Justice Field, ready for our first home game for our new season.
0: And you mentioned that because y'all did some good things, no doubt, against Hendersonville. Got down inside the 15 that one time. Penalties pushed you back. How did you work on that this week? What kind of happened at practice kind of help these kids figure out how not to have those mistakes again tonight?
8: So when we script our practices, so Tuesdays are our first down, second down plays. So anytime we messed up on our first down plays, we immediately canceled that period. So we kind of had that sense of urgency, like if we don't do it right the first time, it's over with. So kind of just building that, like I said, that mindset of first down, we got to get some yards. We can't get behind the sticks. We can't beat ourselves in the foot on first down, second down.
0: Yeah, and again, we talked on Monday night, too. I mean, that trio of sophomores with Hill and Surrett and Enzi, you throw in Knox and Cornwell, you know, you got a nice mixture there, especially offensively. And you did a lot. You said you're going to do a lot. I was really impressed how you guys just threw all kinds of stuff out there. That's your football. I'm sure we're going to see that again tonight, aren't we?
8: Yeah, definitely. I mean, our football, like I said, I have a ton of kids that can do a lot of stuff well. So our best thing to do is put those kids in certain packages and then let them go out there and perform. So our job is to put X's and O's and scheme everything up. Their job is to execute. And our kids are very, very happy for our game plan this week, very excited. I got some new stuff in as well, so hopefully get to look at that some when we get down to the game.
0: And Madison shut out Andrews last week, forced a lot of turnovers. Their defense did a good job. So now as you've had I know Monday you looked at some tape. If you really kind of look at them, what are some things that stand out about what they do?
8: They're big up front on both sides of the ball. Coach Tipton is a great coach. They play very hard for him. They tackle well on defense. Quarterback runs the ball very well. I think he had two rushing touchdowns last week, and I think he threw for one. So he's a little bit dual threat of action kid. Our biggest thing is trying to use our athleticism, trying to get them out of space, see if they can make some plays on our kids in space, attack downfield, and then defensively tackle the football, tackle the quarterback, stop the run.
0: Yeah. And that's the one thing I know. There were several times the other night where the guys kind of bounced out. I told a funny joke about how my son tackled a kid in daycare, and I said, well, did he wrap up? That was my first question. Did he bump into him or wrap up? He wrapped up. I was very proud of him. So, it's just sometimes those little things, and I know it's the first game out, new scheme, new people, new everything. So hopefully, I know as you, hopefully it's going to be a little bit cleaner game than what we saw last week.
8: Yeah, definitely. We did tackling. We did two periods of tackling circuit on Tuesday. One was close field within 10 yards. The other one was open field more than 10 yards. Because I believe in order to be a great defense, I have to be great tacklers. So that's kind of the premise of defense is tackling the football. So I believe we finished down on Tuesday, and hopefully it shows tonight on Friday.
0: Gotcha. I know you told me Monday night everybody's healthy. You still healthy coming in tonight?
8: Yeah, so Rice McGall actually is not playing today. He had a little shoulder injury the other day at school, so hopefully he'll be back by next week. He went to the doctor today, and everything looks fine from the x-ray, so he should be back next week, ready to go.
0: Good luck tonight, sir.
8: Thank you. I appreciate it.
0: All right, Kobe Russell, head coach of East Henderson. Catch up with him earlier, and I tell you what, Danny, you know, being a guy that's covered football for a while, you know, I was spoiled to have guys like Danny, Bobby Poss, Shane Laws. Kobe's got it, man. That's one thing I like about him. I just love talking to him. He is. He's awesome. You know, he knows his stuff, and he's not scared when I throw a microphone in his face. I like that. And I love his energy. I think that's one thing. You hear that when he speaks. He's energetic, and that relays to the kids, I think, too. And he touched on it. We touched on it a little bit earlier. But I want to get your thoughts from the coaching perspective. That's why I love having Danny Wilkins, legendary high school football coach, Hall of Famer. He is a state champion. He knows his stuff. Those little things. They get down to the 15-yard line. Holding penalty right at where the play ends. Push it back 10 yards from the foul. Holding penalty, next play, push it back 10 more yards. Instead of first and goal at the 15, or first and 10 at the 15, it's first and 10 for the 35. Those mistakes, some other offsides, missing tackles. How much does that drive a coach crazy?
1: You used a word in the interview with him, and you said, and I had that, I used that same word in my conversation with him today, is clean.
0: Yeah.
1: You've got, the clean game is minimizing penalties and turnovers. Those change.

0: change games. For example, you come away with no points in a situation where you're knocking on the door, but a little just lack of discipline, kid gets excited, hits somebody in the back or reaches out and grabs a jersey as an offensive lineman or something. Those kinds of things just crush you.
1: Yeah.
0: And what could have been a scoring game finishing, a game winning drive turns into nothing that don't actually even show up real big in the stat column.
1: Yeah, and Jesse Knox, unfortunately, was the running back who scampered about a 30-yard gain that called back with the first hole, then had about an 8-yard gain that called back with the second hole. So he finished with 36 yards rushing the other night on only 6 carries. He could have easily had 70-plus yards,
0: yeah.
1: And he only had 100 yards all of last year.
0: Yeah.
1: So I made a prediction during the game last night that he will cross over the 100. He was going to get at least 74 or more yards tonight. I predicted that here tonight. And he's a tough-nosed kid. He's a senior. And that's one thing that Kobe mentioned to me on Monday night. He said, we'll put our personnel out there, and if things aren't working, we'll mix it up a little bit. So Rhett was running pretty good. Lindsay was running pretty good. But as soon as they moved Knox back to the backfield from the receiver, he started gaining yards, and they stuck with it. I was impressed by that, too, because sometimes, you know, you get your game plan, you got your guys out there. Sometimes you just keep, you know, square peg, round hole. But then all of a sudden you say, let's try something different. And it worked. And the Knox kid impressed me. He's a senior, and he stepped up as a leader. That's important, too, when you talk about these teams trying to rebuild and stuff, having those kids that are willing to step up and do whatever it takes.
0: It is. And one thing that I think could be a factor tonight, Mike, is that Kobe told me that Madison is playing a lot of kids two ways.
1: Yeah, yeah.
0: He's only got 3 kids that are really two-way players, and he's hoping that when they get halfway into that third quarter, going into that fourth quarter here early in the season, it's hot, it's humid, that thing of maybe that physical condition that you're not quite arrived at yet for the season might come into play in a game like this as well.
1: And that was a conversation I had with Coach Tipton a little while ago that maybe we'll touch on here in a second. I believe we're getting ready to do the national anthem. Let's break away for our final 2-minute break here. 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
1: And welcome back to East Henderson High School. We've got the captains out on the field getting ready to walk out for the coin toss, and we're getting ready to play some high school football here. Madison 1-0 on the season, taking on East Henderson 0-1, but looking to get a W for the first time this season. Danny Wilkins joining me here tonight, longtime head coach at Asheville High. You know, I've been selling you for quite a while, so no pressure. You better bring your A game.
0: Man,
1: coach.
0: I'm just hanging out, having fun. I love high school football, and I had been in Henderson County a whole lot, and I'm really enjoying. I told you earlier, this is where I played my first high school football game.
1: That is something else.
0: Back as a 14-year-old kid, and I was amazed when I walked out here. I thought, man, this is a great stadium. You know, it was long before turf.
1: Oh yeah,
0: was here, but the Bermuda grass that they had here, it was great.
1: Yeah, and I was talking to the Madison coaches before the game, Coach Tipton. I love that setting up there.
0: Yeah.
1: That's a beautiful stadium. You know, I always thought that, and Owen High School, even McDowell High
0: beautiful.
1: School. Some of the backdrop we have.
0: And then when you get
1: mountains.
0: To the high over Nashville, it's kind of that, that Ivy League.
1: Oh, yeah.
0: Kind of look,
1: yeah, you certainly feel like you're at Yale and Harvard combined.
0: Yeah,
1: you kind of squeeze the two together. And, again, such great, beautiful settings. And there's just something about, you know, high school football in the mountains. But one thing that Coach Tipton mentioned to me was the fact that they've only got about 30 kids on their varsity roster. And that's including some eighth quarter guys who have to come up.
0: Right.
1: And he said, you know, he'd love to have 30 and 30, you know, have 60 total instead of 50 total. Very little room for error. He said, and I said, last year, a couple guys got hurt, and they're looking at tackles trying to figure out if they could play tight end. You know, just looking, can you go in there and do something? And there's something about that. And you mentioned it earlier, because that was, to me, that was what made you good. That's what made Shane Laws and Bobby all those years at Reynolds. The fact that you could platoon guys, that you could have totally different 11 offense and defense. If you have the ability to do that and don't play Ironman football, that's a huge thing. You have a good kicker and you can do that. Those are two intangibles that teams are lucky to have if you can do it.
0: If you can do it, those guys at Reynolds, man, they could do it. They had a little more number. At Asheville, we did have to play some kids two ways, and that's how we won a state title. And then L5, we've never done it without a few of those kids having a double up. In fact, the guy that we played at, Hal Capps, the head coach of Western Alamance that year, asked a question. He said, my kids are looking at y'all on film, and they cannot believe the number of kids that you're having to play two ways. And I said, man, this is how we have to do it here.
1: Exactly.
0: And stuff, because they platooned everybody, including special teams.
1: Oh, I'll never forget going down to Rockingham that one year with A.C. Reynolds. And I swear, it literally looked like a clown car where the clowns keep coming out of the Volkswagen.
0: Yeah.
1: These kids kept running out for Rockingham. I bet you Richmond County probably had 120 kids dressed out.
0: The old Kenny Ford thing. You know, Kenny said, you play some of these bigger schools and 11 come on, 11 leave the field at a time. He said, we just flipped to the other side of the ball.
1: I miss old Kenny. Kenny was a good way. We were having Kenny Ford conversations earlier. All I have to say is I went to McDowell. I know Kenny Ford, and every coach has a story. And Coach Tipton had one a little while ago. Hey, real quick, Hendersonville Mills River Family Dental scoreboard update for you. From Asheville High, Dobbins Bennett leads at 9-8 over Asheville. We're talking about that. Now, Danny coached in Asheville for a long time. A lot of people expecting big things out of Cougars, but you talk about big things. That's a huge school out of Tennessee they're playing.
0: Yeah, it's
1: right.
0: One of the, if not the biggest public high school in Tennessee. Always a strong football tradition, and they're at Asheville High tonight, and evidently locked up in a good one.
1: Yeah, and Jim Beattie and the new head coach in Inca, he's got an 8-0 lead on Hayes.
0: 15 now.
1: Excuse me, 15-0 Inca. So that should be another. So there's a good chance Jim's going to get 2-0 start the year.
0: Goes to Pisgah next week.
1: I tell you
0: that'll
1: what.
0: That'll be a good one.
1: That will be a good one. That's that good old brawl just right up and over
0: next
1: the
0: door.
1: Yeah, I know. Next door brawl. We'll see how that works out. All right, keys to the game here. Easton Madison for the Eagles. What do you think has happened tonight for them to get that first win in a couple of years?
0: We're going back to that word we used a minute ago, clean.
1: Yeah.
0: They got to play clean, meaning minimize the penalties. Don't let that kill a drive. You don't have great skill people. So when you were first and 15, first and 25, it's very difficult to move the ball and move the chains.
1: Yeah.
0: And so clean's the key for me. Turnovers, penalties.
1: And Madison, we mentioned that with Kobe during the pregame show as well, they forced a lot of turnovers last week against Andrews, a team that they should have beaten, and they took care of it. So what do you think? Is that a formula for tonight, too? You think the defense needs to set up the offense some, even for Madison tonight?
0: Short fields are always good for an offense.
1: Yeah,
0: so
1: you got that right. You got that right. And we'll see. I look forward to seeing maybe it's Easton Green, a sophomore quarterback, if he is for real, because he had 150 yards rushing on 8 carries, had 2 touchdowns. He also had a 58 yards passing and a touchdown. Asa Fox, running back, a junior, carried it 12 times for 100 yards. So sophomore, junior, 3 sophomores here. We'll see a lot of young, possibly talented kids out here. We'll see for a while. But I do like the matchup. I like East hopefully getting it done. And I'm impressed that there's – seeing East have to forfeit some games last year because they barely had enough on the field, good to see almost a full sideline right here in front of us.
0: Yeah, absolutely. The other big factor in this that we haven't talked about, my special teams.
1: This is
0: third base. And it's still early in the season. And – that haven't had a lot of reps in the special teams, and that's extremely important. He win and lose games a lot of times on that kicking game.
1: Well, Hendersonville's first touchdown was a 60-yard punt return.
0: There you go.

0: Now, they got better.
1: There's no doubt. As the night went on, they definitely got a whole lot better. So it looks like the Eagles will be receiving the opening kick here. I think Madison won the coin toss and elected to kick it over to them. So Henderson, so East will be receiving the kick. And back deep will be Trenell Williams. He did not play last week. He was hurt and missed the game last week. He's back there along with Kenna Collins. And we'll see who Madison sends out to kick here in a little while as they're taking their time getting there. But, man, I'm happy to have you here with me tonight, man.
2: Oh, man, like I said, just thrilled to be here. The rain is gone. It's going to be a beautiful Friday night in Flat Rock. So that's right.
1: That's right. Once again, we want to say thank you to UNC Health Party Pregame Show for being our sponsor here tonight on Mount Crenshaw High School Football. Don't forget, at halftime, we'll have a Horizon Heat and Air halftime show. And then our Forts Mountain Kitchen and Fletcher, the first down sponsor. As always, the Hendersonville Mills River Family Dental scoreboard updates will be coming all throughout the night. And don't forget, end of the game, we'll be giving away a Sports Center Player of the Game. And Danny, you may not know this, but our Player of the Game also from Eggs Up Grill gets free pancakes for a year.
2: Oh, my.
1: 52 weeks. You get free pancakes once a week for 52 weeks from Eggs Up Grill for the Player of the Game.
2: Wow.
1: I didn't know this until Friday before the game started last week. As more and more kids in Harrison County hear about that, they're going to play pretty hard.
2: My former player, who's now assistant coach on this field, Pika Leota, if he was to get wind of that, man, he may step out there and try to play a little bit.
1: We don't know who this number 74 is, but he's having a big night for him tonight. And Fernando Monzon getting ready to kick off to get things started here tonight. So Danny Wilkins, Mike Morgan along with you. Actually, the clock's still got a minute 20, so they're a little early in getting started. They may want to get the clock reset. They haven't done that yet, so. Well, they'll figure it out. So we're getting ready to start as Manzon getting ready to kick away. Once again, we got Collins.
2: And they're kicking it off, and the clock is not set.
1: I know. That little pooch kick that's going to hit at about 30, take a weird bounce, but, oh, nice hustle there and diving on it.
2: That was close.
1: Canyon Lindsay. Sure was. You talk about kicking it at that dead spot. There was nobody at the 35-yard line. So thank goodness Canyon Lindsay got up there and made the stop. That was almost a turnover off the bat.
2: I tell you something, to this day, I have a trouble watching. Even as a fan, a spectator, much less of my coaching days, I can't watch a punt return. I'm sitting there waiting, oh, my word, some of the circus catches.
1: Oh, I know. All right, so let's see what we do here. As Hill is in the quarterback, Brandon Hill, he's a 5'9" freshman or sophomore quarterback. He's got Surrett in the backfield. And he'll fake it and roll to the right. Hill's looking to pass. He may tuck it and run. He is going to. He's across the 40. To the 45 and steps out of bounds right at the 45-yard line, about a yard shy. So nice little play on first down. Picked up 9 yards.
2: I love it. Madison probably scouting, thinking, man, that first down's going to be a run. And they gave you a real heavy formation to the left. Quarterback was under center. Ran a little bootleg action. Didn't nobody contained him, and he got a big 9-yard gain.
1: So it'll be second down and one. Ball at their own 45-yard line. Very first possession of the game here. It's Hill.
2: Hey.
1: Calls them off sides. So there we go. So a little encroachment. Ball never moved. And so it's going to be a 5-yard penalty and an automatic first down. That's our first Forts Mountain Kitchen first down.
2: And what that does right there with a hard count, drawing the defense into the neutral zone, Mike, giving them a first down without even having to snap the ball, but it slows that defensive front down now.
1: That it does. So here we go. Got Surrett to the left of Hill, trips to the left. This time going to be a quick pass out here to Lindsay. He's got it across the 50 and a nice tackle, open field tackle. Picked up about 3 down
2: number
1: to the 47,
2: one.
1: But that was a very heads-up play by Elijah Moreno. So that was a good tackle.
2: It was, shoestring, but got him out of bounds, 3-yard gain, second 7.
1: So, and again, what we saw East do a lot of last week, they moved the ball. They were able to get the ball moving. I'm looking down there. I do not see Jesse Knox down there anyway. Do you see a number 4 on the sideline? I'm wondering if he I don't think he's out there, so. Uh-oh. And Brandon Hill, this time a little bit of a false start on the front line. He looked up like he was going to change the play, and we did half his line jump forward, and so that'll be a 5-yard penalty, bring up second down at 12.
2: And I like what Kobe's doing. He's been in the gun. He's been under center.
1: Yeah.
2: He's mixing formations.
1: And that is what he did last week. He did a little bit of everything. And did a lot of this, too.
2: Trading the tight end and the wing back out to the other side.
1: Yep. They did that a bunch last week as well. This time it's going to be a fake handoff. He's going to roll to the right. He throws a pass.
2: Back, underthrew him. Oh, go.
1: Looking for Lindsay, but unable to make the catch. So bring up third down and 12. So we saw him throw a little bit more tonight than they did last week against Bearcats. So once again, we've got Hill at quarterback. And I do not see Jesse Knox on the sideline, so I'm wondering if he is got banged up in pregame or is not playing tonight. I'm not quite sure. We need to probably have to do some research there, find that out. He's a senior running back, had a pretty good night last night, or last week. So trips to the right on third down at 12, ball at their own 48-yard line. First possession of the game, no score here, East and Madison. He'll take snap, a little bit of pressure coming up the middle. He'll have to roll to the right. Looking, going to fire downfield. Got a man caught by Williams at the 35. Breaks the tackle, 30 down the sideline to the 20, and inside the 20 to the 18. That's another Forts Mountain Kitchen first down, and that was a nice throw and catch from Hill to Williams.
2: Nice throw. It started out as a pocket pass. He got flushed a little bit, went to the right. They didn't contain him. He had time to extend the play. Beautiful throw and catch, and then the receiver was able to break a tackle on the far sideline, and the Eagles were in business.
1: That was one thing Kobe told me. He said, didn't get a chance to throw the ball a whole lot, but that kid can sling it. And we've seen that here tonight. It's 2 for 3 to start the game. And they got a first and 10 in the red zone down at the 19-yard line. Empty backfield, two receivers to the left, one to the right.
2: Oh, my goodness. That's an incomplete pass.
1: That was an incomplete pass.
2: That is an incomplete pass. No.
1: There we go.
2: That is an incomplete pass.
1: So he did the shuffle forward to Surrett, and Surrett wasn't looking for it. And the white hat was calling a turnover, but thank goodness side judge came in and corrected that.
2: Yeah.
1: And that's the coach. You saw right there. That's the coach Wilkins.
2: Oh, man, I got excited. Sorry.
1: He'll start throwing the headset. Only saw him do that one time. He did sling a headset one time at Asheville High. Yeah. And that must have been pretty bad for Danny to throw a headset. So thank goodness that was an incomplete pass. And I tell you what, there was some running room there, too. Surrett would have grabbed that. He could have run for a little while. So, second down to 10 this time.
2: Oh,
1: a little misdirection going the wrong direction. But this time, Hill trying to do something himself inside the 20. Lowers his shoulder at the 15. Picks up about 4 yards after the he turned to the right, and Surrett went to the left.
2: Here is where we've had, you know, they're in business right here. They're in the red zone. But in the last two downs, and in the last two, it's bringing up a third and long now, about 7. But those first two downs were miscommunications.
1: Yeah.
2: Right there. And that's where you got to be clean right here.
1: Yep, so it's going to be, and I would imagine, and again, I have no idea what their kicker is like because they never kicked last week. So a lot of guys shifting in motion here as three guys go back to the right, one goes to the left. Hill's going to look to pass. He tries to throw the ball, tipped up in the air, but coming back and making a nice catch is Apuzon. He'll be short of the first down, but he's got it down to about the 13. So that was a heads-up play by Puzon coming back to get it after the ball was tipped.
2: Salvaged a little bit of yardage on that in the red zone. It's going to be 4th and 4.
1: Yeah, 4th and 4 at the 13-yard line. They get a first down down at the 9. And Lindsay coming back in the ball game. They're going to go for it, of course. So 9:33 to go here. Open in possession. No score, of course. East trying to make something happen here when they got on the first time. And it looked like they're trying to draw them off sides, but which they were able to do one time.
2: Yeah, they went with a hard count.
1: Yeah, he's just going to let this clock run down.
2: He's going to take a timeout.
1: Take a timeout early. You know, not a bad idea, man. And he got down here knocking on the door. You don't want to miss an opportunity to score points.
2: You want your best play to pick up for right now.
1: Yep, and so he takes a timeout. We'll take a timeout with him. No score, 9:08 to go here in the first quarter. It'll be 4th and 4 from the 13-yard line. We come back. 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
1: And coming out of the timeout.
2: This is some funky right here.
1: It looks like they're going to kick it, but now they got kind of this power eye formation with Carter Lindsay. He'll take the snap, go right side, cuts it inside, needs to get down inside the 10, and he does it. He drives down to about the 6. That's another Forts Mountain Kitchen first down on a little Wildcat play, I guess.
2: That looked like the old wing tee, Notre Dame box, student body right, power play, off tackle.
1: They did that one time last week to Surrett where he was about 10 yards off the ball. Almost like he's punting it. And they had a heavy line on the right side. It's 1st and goal down to 7.
2: The tailback was spotting funny, and I thought they were spotting. they were getting ready to kick.
1: And then they end up going for it. And
2: same
1: again,
2: formation.
1: Yeah, Wildcat again. This time Serrano takes a snap around the left side. He's got some running room inside the five, and he will take it into the house for a touchdown. First touchdown of the year for East Henderson belongs to Logan Surrett, 7-yard scamper. Exactly what the doctor ordered.
2: Oh, that's beautiful right there. I had asked Kobe today, I said, if you win the toss, are you going to kick or receive? Or, you know, kick or do it for away? He said, we're taking the ball.
1: And they may have won the toss, I'll be honest with you. I said they deferred. I'm not quite sure what happened. So this is one thing we did not see last week was a kicker. And it looked like they are going to kick it. As I'm trying to figure out.
2: The old water bucket.
1: Yep. That's not that Lindsay kicking. I'm trying to get a number there.
2: 84.
1: I don't know. Well, snap is down, kick is up, and it's low line drive. Did it get over? It did not.
2: Under the bar.
1: So point after fails, but still, East Henderson on the board. 8:32 to go here in the first quarter. They lead Madison 6-0. Let's take another break. 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
1: So East Henderson takes the opening kick and takes it right down the field, 66 yards, to score their first touchdown of the year. And Danny, we talked a little bit about the struggles last few years. They only scored 8 touchdowns all of last season. The entire season, they only scored 8 touchdowns. And here we are, game 2. They were shut out last week, but very first possession tonight. They mixed run. They mixed pass. They ran a little funky stuff, throwing some Wildcat and some old wing T stuff in here. I tell you what, this you like this offense, don't you?
2: Had a couple miscues down in the red zone on first and second down, but were able to recover. And I just love the play calling, the kick. A lot of formations, shifting, a lot of eye candy for the defense. It was great.
1: Of course, Madison, first time they've been scored upon this year. They shut out
2: 21-0 last week. Wasn't it something like that?
1: So Ransom Lopez back deep to receive along with Brady McDevitt. And they kick it away. Really got to figure out who their kicker is. This is the second straight week where our local team, I'm not sure who their kicker is. So we're going to do some research on that. Because number 24 is Canyon Lindsay. I don't think that was that left-footed kicker kicks it. And it's a high kick, and he knocks it down, and he's got the land on it. So it was a good athletic play there by Lopez, who jumped up, knocked it down, but maybe let that go. It might have gone out of bounds, but able to recover it. 25 is where Madison takes over first and 10 once again. Their quarterback, kid that ran for 150 yards and 2 scores, Easton Green. And then you've got Asa Fox, a tailback that we'll be looking at a whole lot tonight, too. So he also ran for 100 yards. So now this is where we got to see what East defense can do after going down the field and scoring on their first possession. So it looks like they're going under center, I formation. Once again, y'all are just doing things Danny Wilkins loves to see. Easton Green will hand it off to in the backfield. He'll be hit. Asa Fox wrapped up and dropped right there. And Surrett, the guy that scored the touchdown, was the first guy to hit him.
2: And on my day, that was left 45 power out of the eye right there. Just an off-tackle play, and, man, East got penetration and nailed him for a loss.
1: They won the battle, loss of one, bring up second down and 11, 8:05 to go here in the first quarter. East on the board, 6-0 so far. Beautiful night. That rain came through about 4:30. My wife's like, oh, no, they're going to get rained out. I was like, it'll be gone. Don't worry about it. Should be a beautiful night for football. Just had to get the rain out of our system.
2: 35 is a big OH back for Madison. I don't know how big.
1: So Green goes under center. He'll roll out to the left. Canyon Lindsay puts pressure on him. Intercepted. Intercepted. That is
2: Get in there.
1: Tackled at the 3-yard line as Collins on the interception, but it started with the pressure. Canyon Lindsay. And Kenna Collins picked it off, almost took it back to the house. So that was huge.
2: Let's see where they're going to spot it.
1: They're going to be at the 2-yard line. So that was Collins just sitting back there as a safety. And once that was overthrown, it landed right in his belly. So it'll be first and goal for the Eagles at the 2-yard line. They already lead it 6-0. They're looking for more. So let's see. Now they got one of those things where somebody wasn't out there. this happened a lot last week, where people they probably thought, hey, they got stuff going on. So all right, so here we go. I think I may know where Mr. Knox is. We'll confirm it through some people. But I think I know where he's at.
2: Yeah, here power formation again.
1: Yep, and play clock down to 5 seconds. We've got to hurry here as Lindsey is going to take it. He'll take this deep snap. He'll try and cut it back. He gets hit in the backfield. A dive
2: he's over.
1: Out. Over. Did he give it
2: he's
1: to him?
2: Over. He's in.
1: Touchdown by Canyon. Lindsey takes it in for 2 yards. A very hard-nosed 2 yard run.
2: Let's see if they go for two here.
1: I think they probably will just because it does appear to me that they're having some issues. maybe having some issues kicking the ball.
2: They've got to recruit a soccer player. That was always my formula at Asheville High. You got to find a kid that wants to kick on Friday nights, you know?
1: Oh, yeah. I know that's one thing. The Bearcats always have had a pretty good soccer player kicker that has come in. So they are going to be going for two. Nope, they're going to kick it.
2: I'm a little surprised.
1: Me too. And once again, I don't know who number 84 is. We have got to find out who that guy is. So hopefully he'll I'm sorry, there goes David Valdez.
2: Okay. Snap.
1: There we go.
2: Oh, kick
1: is up. It's low kick again.
2: That one made it
1: got over.
2: Over.
1: Just barely.
2: So and I think somebody got a hand on it.
1: 13-0 our score. East Henderson on the board again. 7:24 to go here in the first quarter. Let's take a break. 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
1: All righty, 7 minutes, 24 seconds to go here in the first quarter. It is all East Henderson. They're up 13-0 after an interception and a great return by Kenna Collins. And I tell you what, it was the pressure from Canyon Lindsey on the quarterback that forced him to throw that a little bit earlier. When he did, he overshot his man. So far, all the buttons East is pushing is working.
2: They're hungry.
1: They are hungry.
2: To play tonight.
1: Well, they want to get a W too. It's been a while. They're winless last year. They lost their, their last six games of the season 2 years ago, and of course lost last week. So they're on a little 17 game losing streak. So, this time Valdez will kick it away. Little pooch kick. It's actually going to hit and bounce out of bounds. So
2: we'll get it on the 35.
1: First and 10 at 35-yard line from Madison. So, seeing more and more of that nowadays. They did that a lot against they only had a chance to do it one time. Did it one time against Interfield last week because they only had one chance to kick off. So far, East is first possession, touchdown possession. Took it right down the field 66 yards, and then defense gets a turnover. So, I like how it's starting so far. The only thing they did was miss an extra point. That's the only thing.
2: Yeah, Kobe couldn't have drawn it up to go any better to script than it has so far.
1: I agree. So it'll be first and 10 from Madison at 35. So we'll see see if they can settle things down because, like I said, they were the team last week forcing turnovers and taking advantage against Andrews. Now they've run into East team, and I think they got to switch footballs out, I believe.
2: The kicking team.
1: Yeah, they got to get the kicking ball over there. Here we go. Yeah, even the referees take a little while to get started. They're going to actually give them the ball, I guess, where it went out of bounds.
2: It go beyond the 35.
1: Yeah. That's what happened last week, but it was beyond the 35, so they marked it at 35. So it'll be first and 10 for Madison. Their second possession of the game, 13-0. Eagles lead it here, 7:24 to go in the opening quarter. Danny Wilkins along with Mike Morgan here tonight. East looking to get their first win of the year, first win in two seasons. We are rooting for them tonight because it's a Henderson County football team playing a team from Madison County. It's going to be a quarterback keeper by Green straight up the middle. He's got some running room as he lowers his head, dives forward to about the 47. 9-yard gain there by Mr. Green. So
2: Green had a big game last week out at Andrews. He rushed for 150 yards, two touchdowns, and then threw for a touchdown. But 6 of 9, I think, throwing the ball. They got in the gun that time and ran a little quarterback counter for a big gain.
1: So that's a first positive thing they've done here tonight, yardage-wise. It'll be second down and one at their own 47-yard line. Green this time will hand off to Fox, and he'll be hit in the backfield and dropped right there.
7: So great, two.
1: Great defensive pressure. Blowing that play up was Ashton Slaw.
2: Brings up a third and five.
1: So big
2: for the
1: play.
2: Patriots.
1: That's Sko. Excuse me, I mispronounced his name. Ashton Slaw. So it'll be third down and four, loss of three. And I tell you what, Fox, or what's his name? The quarterback,
2: Green.
1: Green may just want to call his own number.
2: Yeah,
1: because Fox has gone backwards twice.
2: Yeah.
1: So 6:15 to go here in the first quarter. East leads at 13-0. Third down and four. Let's see if the Eagle defense can get another stop. This time Green's going to keep it around the right side, but he'll be hit.
2: Oh,
1: and
2: wow.
1: The backfield.
2: Good
1: contact. Another big hit right there and taking them down.
2: Fourth, and he lost another one.
1: Yep.
2: Fourth and six.
1: That was Caleb.
2: From their own 42.
1: Caleb Burris came up and laid the hit there. And I tell you what, that was one thing I talked to Kobe about. They missed a lot of tackles last week. That's been the third really good tackle I've seen from East here just in the first quarter.
2: Well, Green thought he was going to give it that time. He lowered his head and shoulder, and he was going to dish it out to the defender, but I think he got the worst of it.
1: I think he did too, Burris. That was just some beautiful form tackling right there. So now Madison having a little bit of trouble figuring out who's going to be where for this.
2: They're running players on and off too. Wow, this is some spread pump formation. I'm going after it here early in the season. They're going to spread it. They got players still running on the field.
1: I know. Hopefully. How many they got out there? Somebody's got to count real quick. So we'll see if they
2: 5, 9, 10, 11.
1: Yep, they got them. There we go. Play clock down to three, and he's going to get it away. It's a little rugby-style kick, and he almost had it blocked.
2: Don't touch it.
1: And then by doing so.
2: Why would you do that?
1: I'm afraid we're going to have a turnover on that.
2: They got it back.
1: It looked like Malachi Garcia.
2: Oh, my word, you're playing with fire right there.
1: Yeah, Garcia was one of the upbacks, and he decided to try and catch it, and it bounced off of him, but thank goodness.
2: Shankopotamus on the punt. That was about a net gain of about 10 yards on that punt.
1: You know what? I'm sure his eyes got really big, thinking, man, if I catch this and go down the sidelines, I may score a touchdown. And all right, but instead, luckily, East recovers. 5:03 to go here in the first quarter.
2: Lesson learned for that young man.
1: Yes.
2: No damage done.
1: Yep, 13-0 our score. East Henderson leads it. They'll have first and 10 at their own 43-yard line. So it's been a great start so far for this young Eagles football team.
2: Dropped.
1: He'll drop that the exchange, and he's going to be wrapped up and dropped for about a one-yard loss.
2: Are we played a clean game in this first quarter so far, but that's two in a row with the botched punt that we should have never messed with. And now the quarterback having exchange problems with the center on first down.
1: And Hill's helmet came off on that play.
2: Yeah,
1: so
2: he's got to come out.
1: He's got to come out for one play. So he does not want to come out. And, again, he's just a sophomore. And so, you know, I think you got some guys that they're going to be counting on. So I imagine they're going to go right back to that little Wildcat formation they've been running some. And I'm hearing that apparently Jesse Knox's brother may be getting married this weekend.
2: I have no idea.
1: So that may be where he's at. So that, according to Bruce Gillum. Bruce Gillum, Parks and Rec director, former coach here. It's his fault if I'm not right. Sorek gets a handoff. Nice cutback move as he gets up to near midfield. So that was a nice little pickup by the sophomore Logan Sorek, about a 7-yard gain. So getting six, I guess, actually. So third down and a very manageable 4 yards.
2: Spotting always amazes me. That was spotted about a yard short of what he actually gained, but third and four.
1: Would you have been chewing out a referee right now if they were close to you about that spot?
2: Yeah, you know, I would. You know,
1: you would strongly suggest they move it up a yard.
2: Yeah, clean your glasses,
1: please. So third down at four, just shy of midfield. Eagles lead at 13-0, and they are looking for more. Hill this time goes across it right side to Soretti. Cuts
2: Come
1: it
2: on,
1: back. Trying to now cut to the outside. Now spins around and fighting. He needs to get down to the 47, and we'll see where they spot him at.
2: He spotted inches short of the first. It's inches.
1: I know. Let's see where we're at. The referee on this side has him spotted just inside the 47. He is going to be just shy. Oh, they're going to give it to him. Nope, never mind. Forget just shy. They're going to give him a first down. So they changed fourth down over on the on the yardage side.
2: All right, they evened up that bad spot.
1: There we go.
2: There
1: you
2: go.
1: It worked out pretty good. 3 minutes to go here in the first quarter. Eagles lead it 13-0. They've had it twice. They've scored twice.
2: They were one block short on the perimeter over there, and that's something they'll correct on the film. They had a guy, if he'd have put a hat on a hat over there, they would have had a much bigger gain on that play, and it was more of a lookout block. You know what a lookout block is?
1: Yes, I do know what a lookout block is. Yep.
2: Look out! I try.
1: All right, so it's going to be first and 10, another Forts Mountain Kitchen first down. This time, nice little play right there. He took the snap, faced the quick pitch over to Surrett, and then he runs straight up the middle for about an 8-yard gain. So bring up second down and 2. So
2: I loved it. They'd run a little pop screen out here earlier in the first series, and he faked it that time and then kept it on a little quarterback counter.
1: And I can confirm Jesse Knox not here tonight. His brother's getting married, so he's at the wedding. So he's not here playing football tonight. So my prediction of him going over 100 yards for the season can't
2: You can't blame him, but you got to talk to the family a little bit about scheduling, you know?
1: I know. There's certain times of year you just shouldn't have a wedding. I got married right in the middle of the World Series in 1995. Stan Pamphil is still mad at me for that one. Second down and 2. This time going to be a quick pitch to Lindsey around the left side, fighting for some running room. He spins out of a tackle.
2: He got the first down on a second effort.
1: Dives forward to the 35-yard line and has a first down, another Forts Mountain Kitchen first down. Here with a minute 44 to go, East is just offensively doing a tremendous job here.
2: Madison did a great job that time of stringing it out, staying home, staying square, did everything but tackling.
1: Yep, and Canyon Lindsey is running hard out there.
2: Yeah, he's running hard downhill.
1: So it'll be first and 10 at the Madison 35-yard line. So I tell you, this has been a very impressive start by the Eagles here tonight. And again, just trying to build some confidence, you know. And we're seeing it from three sophomores. And Lindsey Surratt.
2: That's the encouraging thing.
1: And Hill. So we got Tripp kind of a bunch set here to the left. And now Williams going motion to the right. You got Lindsey way out there on the right-hand side. And he's going to fake the handoff to Surratt. Hill. Being chased out of the pocket, going to run. Now he's going to throw it downfield. Has Williams wide open. Woo! He catches it, and he's down to the 20.
2: Another
1: Fort Mountain Kitchen first down.
2: He put that ball right over the underneath coverage into the spot. Man, he found a wind out there, put it right on the money.
1: The one thing that's impressed me with Hill Knight, the patience.
2: Very
1: he has
2: patient.
1: Shown. He's not. He doesn't seem to be too, you know, a lot of poise, I guess. He's not getting flustered out there. And they're right at the 20-yard line, so not quite in the red zone yet, but it'll be first and 10 for East, 45 seconds to go here in the first quarter. They lead it 13-0 and looking for more here against Madison. And they got the true I formation. That brings a big smile to Danny Wilkins' face. Lindsey, the fullback. Surrett is a tailback. And he's going to fake it. He's going to throw. He's taking a deep shot down the field. Throws it behind his man a little bit. Up in the air. It's going to be intercepted in the end zone. He's going to come out of there with it, and we're running out to about the 17-yard line. He just floated that one into double coverage, and Brady McDevitt picked it off. So that ends a very promising drive for the Eagles as they turn it over on the interception.
2: First bad decision of the night for the quarterback. He would have been better off to just thrown that to Grandma up in the cheap seats, and he threw it into double coverage, letting his guy make a play. But the safety was for a Madison back there, and I didn't get the number, but the safety for Madison just kind of stayed home. He had double coverage back there between the corner and the safety, and the guys in white won on that one.
1: Yeah, it was Brady McDevitt. And again, you know, you look like a power formation. You take the shot. I like the play call. I really do. Just unfortunately, maybe that's one you'll look back and change that up next time. 13-0, East leads it. Madison picks up the big turnover. So we've had two interceptions here by both teams. This time it's going to be Green. We'll toss it to Fox. He has nowhere to go, as he'll be dropped in the backfield all the way back almost at the 5-yard line.
2: I'm impressed with East's physicality so far defensively. Man, they are bringing the lead now.
1: Actually, I saw the quarterback go down, but not the running back. He's taken down at the 7, but still about a 3-yard loss there, as that will be the last play of the first quarter. So we played one quarter. Other than the interception by Hill just a few seconds ago, it's been a very good first half of football for East Henderson. They lead Madison 13-0. 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

0: light up your family's smile, except the new patients 1 to 101 over at Wes Henderson. The Bearcats lead Wes 7-0 early on. And you just showed me a couple of those scores. Give me those
1: 35
0: scores.
1: 35-0 Inca over Hayesville. And

0: player with the Parker Willis not playing tonight. Boy, this is I'm sorry, Danny. I'm about to lean forward here to see what's going on, because when they get down in that right-hand corner from where we're doing this ball game, it's hard to see through a brick wall. Hard to run through a brick wall, hard to see through a brick wall, too. But all I know is the second down at 14 from their own 8-yard line. So far, this East Henderson defense has showed up to play tonight as Green will be in the shotgun. He'll take a snap, look to throw, a quick pass, and it passes complete. Nice pass and catch there as McElreath makes it.
1: Be third and about 5 or 6, it looks like.
0: Yeah, it gets it out to about the 17-yard line.
1: So about 5.
0: We have third down and a long 5, so much, and you're not quite in the shadow of your end zone now that you're outside the 10.
1: And we've already seen the punter shank one. If they can hold them here, make them punt, they're going to get great field position again.
0: That they will. So it's third down and 5. Big possession here. Let's see if East can get Madison off the field. Green going to look to pass again. Going to take a deep shot over the middle. He overshoots it. It's tipped up in the air.
1: Almost intercepted.
0: He's looking for McElreath again, but he overshot him. He got bounced up in the air and almost got intercepted again. I think that was the same guy that picked off the ball last time. Collins almost had his second interception.
1: Fourth and 5. Here comes the punt team.
0: And I'm like you, man. Would you make some adjustments? And if you could talk to Kobe right now, tell him to go after this guy, the way they spread this thing out.
1: Oh, yeah, man. They're spreading out, and they can't figure out who's on the punt team.
0: Well, and two, even though they spread it out and it wasn't a ton of pressure, they still had a couple of Eagles got awful close to blocking that thing earlier. So Canyon Lindsay back at his at the Madison 45-yard line. And now we got
1: delay.
0: A penalty, delay again. Ineligible. Yeah, somebody, replacement. What's that called?
1: It was an illegal replacement.
0: There's a saying for that. It's illegal substitution.
1: Illegal substitution.
0: There we go.
1: Yeah.
0: I still got to remember all my stuff.
1: So it's made this kick a little longer from line of scrimmage, and then he's going to be, the heels are in the end zone.
0: He's all the way back almost at the 12-yard line now for the line of scrimmage. Like I said, he is right on the goal line there. So he should get some very good field position. Who knows? They could even go up with a block here. We'll see. So Madison is a good snap.
1: Illegal procedure.
0: Yep, had a false start there.
1: They're going to move it back another 5.
0: Yep, so. Oof, it has not been a good night for Coach Tipton and the crew from Marshall. They're having a hard time just getting things going. And, you know, and Madison's one of the things, I was reading some articles, they've won 4 games last year, and it's only like, I think maybe 5 times in the last 20 years that they won 4 or more. So they've had some struggles up there.
1: Yeah.
0: They're good in a lot of other sports. They've had some good baseball teams, good basketball teams over the year, but football has been a struggle. Sometimes it's a numbers game. This time he will get the punt away, and it's a pretty good kick.
1: Decent.
0: And Lindsay will take a fair catch and bring it in at the 40-yard line. It's a great field position for the Eagles. First and 10 at the Madison 40-yard line. 10:18 to go here in the second quarter. 13-0. Eagles lead it. So what would you want to draw up here? You've seen these guys do stuff. You just want to just kind of have a nice little keep it on the ground.
1: I would go back to the run initially here. So see if we can sustain a drive, burn a clock, and put points on the board here closer to the half mark.
0: And I like the play action stuff they're doing too. Getting him rolling out. So
1: well, they've got to have Madison on their heels because they've seen a little bit of everything.
0: Yes, they have. So it'll be first and 10 at the Madison 40-yard line. Eagles looking to add to their lead. Sweep right side to Ceretti. Crosses the 40, 35, and dives forward to about the 32. So a nice little 8-yard pickup. Bring up second down and 2. I've been impressed with that kid. And
1: again, he runs hard.
0: Only a sophomore. Listed at 5'11", 175, but he runs hard. He ran hard last week, too. And once again, Jesse Knox did confirm that he is at the wedding for his brother, so he's not here tonight. So it'll be second down and 1 as they get him 9 yards on the carry, so down to the 31-yard line. So East looking to kick things going here. 9:40 to go here in the first half. They already lead it 13-0. Trying to add some more points here before the half. So they hand off to Ceretti. Cuts back left side. He gets hit in the backfield, but fights his way forward inside the 30 and has another Forks Mountain Kitchen and Fletcher first down. So nice run.
1: Like the way this drive started, Mike. Just downhill, run the clock. Started with a tall sweep. Right back at him with a little isolation play. Cut back to the weak side.
0: Logan Surrett running hard. So now they go from being under center back to the spread again. Kind of a bunch formation of 9 guys in front of the quarterback and the running back around the line of scrimmage. Williams comes in motion. And run a little reverse to Lindsay. He dropped it, and it's still on the ground. It looks like Madison.